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Gotta get a bold bus down to the city. I-95 is the road to the party. NYC's where you'll find me. Crammed in the back near the bathroom stall. Traffic jam at the Lincoln Tunnel. No prob, 'cause I'm almost there. 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

0: Haley, hey.
1: Hey.
0: Thank you so much for fitting me into your schedule to ask...
1: 73 questions.
0: You know how this works. Is it true I'm catching you 17 hours and 19 minutes before your first ever Vogue cover shoot?
1: That's true.
0: How does it feel?
1: Feels amazing.
0: And Justin's on the cover with you.
1: Yes, he is.
0: Were you texting Justin when I arrived?
1: No, I was actually ordering Postmates.
0: How often do you guys text?
1: Every day.
0: What's an emoji you guys use 90% of the time?
1: The red heart.
0: What was the first thing you thought of when your alarm went off this morning?
1: My Vogue cover shoot.
0: Haley, you must be so excited.
1: Yes, I am. Let me show you my outfit options.
0: Ooh, let's do it. When do you usually wake up anyway?
1: Around 9 or 10 a.m.
0: Do you dream?
1: Sometimes.
0: What three words best describe you?
1: You tell me.
0: Those are three words? If you can solve a mystery, what would it be?
1: The Shake Shack special sauce.
0: What flavor of ice cream is most underrated?
1: Rocky Road.
0: What's the weirdest app on your phone?
1: Magic Piano.
0: Where have you been lately?
1: I have been at home in Canada.
0: Okay, and can you sing the Canadian national anthem?
1: Oh, Canada. That's all I know.
0: You've certainly been to a lot more places than Canada. What's been your favorite place to go to?
1: The Maldives.
0: I loved hearing about the trip you and Justin took to London. What memory from that trip stands out the most?
1: It was our first trip as a married couple.
0: Can you give me any hints about that dress you're gonna wear?
1: I can't say much, but I can say it's kind of like an off-white color.
0: Okay. And besides the rain in Los Angeles, what's the biggest surprise that you've ever had?
1: Getting engaged.
0: Can I see the ring? Let's see. Wow, that is a beautiful ring. Haley, how did he propose to you?
1: We were on a trip to the Bahamas, and we were alone in a house, just the two of us. It was very special.
0: Did he go the traditional route by asking for permission from your dad?
1: Yes, he did.
0: What's his worst habit?
1: He doesn't have any.
0: What do you admire the most about him?
1: His heart for other people.
0: What's your definition of a perfect date night?
1: Staying in, ordering food, and watching TV.
0: Haley, what are you watching at the moment?
1: This Is Us.
0: What show would you love to make a cameo in?
1: Grey's Anatomy.
0: Okay, and you have me entering your room through a giant window.
1: Yep.
0: Pretty non-traditional.
1: Come on in.
0: Thank you. And there's just a few options to choose from here.
1: Yeah.
0: So, what are you going to wear for tomorrow?
1: I'm not sure, but I am hoping that it's this one right here.
0: Nice. Well, what do you like about that one?
1: I love the sparkle.
0: Cute. What's one trend that you wish would come back?
1: Anklets.
0: What's one thing that you'll never wear?
1: Suspenders.
0: When do you feel most beautiful?
1: When I've spent some time in the sun.
0: Is there an outfit that you've been photographed in that you really, really regret wearing?
1: Several.
0: What's your favorite outfit you've ever worn?
1: Whatever ends up on the cover.
0: If you could raid Justin's closet, what's the first item that you'd absolutely take?
1: I do that, and usually it's his socks.
0: What would you throw away?
1: Nothing, because I think he has great style.
0: Who is your celebrity look like?
1: I would like to believe that it's Margot Robbie, but I know that that's actually not the truth. Come in. Oh, my Postmates.
2: Here are your Postmates.
0: Perfect timing.
1: Thank you. Yeah.
0: Haley, what role would you play in a movie?
1: A Charlie's Angel.
0: What's your guilty pleasure?
1: Shake Shack.
0: What words do you live by?
1: We wouldn't appreciate the good days without some bad ones.
0: In your journey of balancing fame and work and personal life, where are you now?
1: In the best place I've ever been.
0: It's really great to hear.
1: Thank you.
0: All right. Your mom is Brazilian. Is that correct?
1: That's true.
0: How's your Portuguese?
1: Not bad. Not great.
0: What's your favorite Portuguese saying?
1: Oi, como vai você?
0: And your father is Stephen Baldwin, meaning Alec Baldwin is your uncle.
1: Yeah.
0: That's not a question. I just think it's really cool.
1: Oh, gotcha.
0: Who do you ask for advice first? Uncle Alec or your dad?
1: My dad, always.
0: And what's the best advice you received from your dad?
1: We wouldn't appreciate the good days without some bad ones.
0: Very wise words.
1: Drink.
0: Thank you. Okay, I'm gonna try this little trick that I saw when you were on Fallon.
1: Oh, okay.
0: And here goes.
1: Oh!
0: Ugh, that failed.
1: Oh, yeah. Man, all right, well.
0: Sorry, that was embarrassing.
1: Let me show you how it's done.
0: Okay.
1: Actually, on second thought, I'm just gonna do it the traditional way.
0: Okay, back to the questions. Now, Haley, I read that you spent your childhood dancing, thank you very much, and you were actually destined to be a professional ballet dancer.
1: This is true.
0: What happened?
1: I quit and decided to try modeling.
0: How often do you still dance?
1: Not as often as I'd like.
0: Do you ever think about if you went down that path?
1: I do think about it. I think about what might be different or if I would be happier.
0: Yeah, and do you think you'd be happier?
1: I'll never know.
0: You know, one thing I... Wait. What is that? Roller skates.
1: Oh, those are my skate night shoes.
0: Huh. When did you learn how to skate?
1: I'm actually still learning.
0: Oh, okay. What's one thing you've always wanted to learn?
1: To speak fluent Portuguese.
0: What's something you really want to try but you haven't had the guts yet?
1: Skydiving.
0: Ooh, that's a good one. Never say never on that. Now, what have you been the most starstruck?
1: I don't think I've ever really been starstruck, but I've definitely been taken back by people's beauty. One of those people was Margot Robbie and also Giselle, which is also really nice.
0: She is an incredible person. What's your ultimate goal in life?
1: To have a family of my own.
0: What are you frightened of ever losing?
1: My engagement ring.
0: How much of your day is dedicated to wedding planning right now?
1: Not a lot, which reminds me that I should probably get on top of it.
0: You probably should.
1: Yeah.
0: Do you and Justin sing together?
1: Sometimes.
0: Can you give me a clue on a secret place you guys go to avoid paparazzi?
1: Well, if I told you, then it wouldn't be a secret anymore.
0: What are your conversations like with paparazzi anyway?
1: I usually don't talk, but I try to be as kind as possible.
0: That's nice. Are there fans that don't ask for a selfie when they approach you?
1: Sometimes. I actually really appreciate when people come up and want to just have a conversation.
0: And what was a big moment for you in your career?
1: Hosting the iHeartRadio Music Awards.
0: Best supermodel of all time?
1: Giselle.
0: Best Vogue cover of all time?
1: Anything with Giselle.
0: Who would you love to walk a runway show for?
1: Louis Vuitton.
0: What theme song is perfect for the runway?
1: Anything Kanye.
0: What's the most awkward situation that you've ever been in?
1: Well, short, funny story. I was at a restaurant in LA one time, and I thought I spotted a friend of mine at a dinner table. So I awkwardly approached, got really close to the table, and then realized it wasn't my friend. And then I ended up realizing it was a dinner between Sierra and her husband, Russell Wilson. And I kind of bum-rushed it very weirdly and uncomfortably.
0: Oh, no.
1: So if they're watching this, I'm sorry.
0: What will you regret spending too much or too little on?
1: Too much on clothes and too little on other people.
0: What motivates you every day?
1: My family.
0: What negative experience has made you come out for the better?
1: The first time I ever experienced heartbreak.
0: What is your career high point to date?
1: This.
0: Oh, that's so you're really enjoying these questions, huh?
1: Well, I was talking about the Vogue fitting, but...
0: Ooh.
1: Yeah, you
0: that's
1: too.
0: That's cold. Ooh.
1: Come in.
2: The Diors are here.
0: The dresses keep coming.
1: Woohoo! So pretty, yes.
0: Well, this is perfect timing because we're at question number 73. Last one. Haley, I wove a bunch of your husband's song titles into the interview. Did you catch them all?
1: What do you mean?

0: Kanye.
1: Yo.
0: I'm here to ask 73 questions.
1: I'm ready.
2: Babe, this is for me. The kids are in the room.
0: Kim.
2: Hi.
0: So I catch you guys home together. Is this like a rare thing?
2: It is really rare, so lucky you.
0: Oh, that's great. And what did you do for the first 30 minutes of your day?
2: I woke up at 5:45, brushed my teeth, got ready, headed to the gym, and worked out.
0: Nice. And what's a typical lazy day when everyone's together?
2: There's no such thing as a lazy day. Look, I'll show you.
0: Okay.
2: All the kids are in the room.
0: So your home is clearly stunning.
2: Thank you.
0: How would you describe this home?
2: I would say like a minimal monastery.
0: Wow. And where did the inspiration come from?
2: From Axel Vivort and Kanye.
0: Okay, random question. What was the last Kimoji that you used?
2: My daughter, North, used the Kim blowing the bubble gum.
0: Oh, that's cute.
2: Hi, guys. Hi.
0: Aw.
2: What are you doing? Daddy's in here?
0: Adorable.
2: Oh, thank you.
0: So what are these guys most into in life right now, Kim?
2: Sorry, what was the question?
0: What are they most into in life right now?
2: Saint is into Paw Patrol, anything Paw Patrol. North is into Bill Nye, the science guy.
3: I want to meet him.
2: You do? And Shy is into anything food.
0: That's great. And what's the most rewarding thing about being a mom?
2: I would say when the kids tell you they love you.
3: I already said that.
0: Kanye, what's the best part about being a dad?
1: The kids.
0: What's the most important thing you learned from your parents about raising a family, Kim?
2: Just that family is everything. Oh, cough on me, why don't you?
0: Aw. Can you share with me your secret to good parenting?
2: I would say you just have to wing it. My sisters and I are on a group chat, always getting parenting advice.
1: But they don't get advice from me. Can I get on that chat, please?
0: I'm gonna have to let you guys sort that out. Guys, do you mind if I take a look around?
2: Yeah, of course.
0: Great. What's the most important thing that you want your kids to know?
2: I want my kids to be kind and...
3: I like squishies too.
2: Oh, and to be kind and to treat everybody the same way.
0: How did you manage to keep it real for the family in sometimes unreal surroundings?
2: Well, I think we always keep it real and there's really no real situations.
0: And what would you say is a thing that your kids taught you?
2: My kids have taught me how to be patient and just how, like, what's important in life.
3: And Fortnite. Right.
2: Yeah, one second. Oh, and Fortnite.
0: So who's most excited for baby number four?
2: Who's most excited for baby brother?
1: You?
2: I think North is too, because Saint will have someone to play with instead of her. And Saint wants to name him Sainty too, right?
3: I want to play with Chicago, that's why.
2: Oh.
0: So how ready are you guys feeling for the new arrival?
2: The room's not ready yet, so kind of stressing.
0: What name will your baby definitely not have?
2: He will definitely not have another direction.
0: What do you mean by that?
2: That is all for North. And actually, Anna had some influence in naming North because once she heard that rumor, she asked me and said that name was genius, so that was helpful to me.
0: That is so funny. Now, I saw that video, by the way, where Kanye got 112 to sing to you. That was so sweet. What's the story behind that?
2: I'm just obsessed with 112. Right, babe?
1: What?
2: I'm obsessed with 112.
1: Yeah, she's obsessed with 112.
0: Kim, what's the one thing about Kanye that you love the most?
2: I love that he's always himself. Okay, one second, okay?
0: And you guys met in 2004. You guys are friends since 2007.
3: No, Daddy.
2: Okay, one second. Let me finish talking.
0: How did you know that Kanye was the one?
2: I knew he was the one when I went to his Paris fashion show.
0: And Kanye, how did you know that Kim was the one?
1: I saw on a paparazzi pic with Paris Hilton.
0: What's Kanye's biggest pet peeve about you, Kim?
2: That I can be bratty sometimes.
0: What's one thing Kanye has taught you?
2: Kanye has taught me major confidence.
0: What's one thing you're proud to say that you taught him?
2: I am proud to say that I've taught him, given him like really good financial advice on saving.
1: You give me some advice, but I don't listen to it.
0: What's the best gift he's ever given?
2: Last year for Christmas. Okay, Northie, take your brother to go get Sprite.
1: Want Sprite?
2: It's your one time.
0: Best gift.
2: For Christmas last year, he gave me a box and I opened it and it was Mickey Mouse and Adidas socks and Apple headphones and I thought, okay. And then he told me that he bought me major stock in all of those companies.
0: Kanye, what was the reaction?
1: She's like, okay.
2: Well, when I thought it was just Adidas socks and headphones, I was like, thanks. All right, let me take you on a tour from the rest of the house.
0: All right, great. How do you describe living in Calabasas?
2: Very chill.
0: If it wasn't Calabasas, where would it be?
2: Beverly Hills.
0: And if it wasn't Los Angeles?
2: The Bahamas.
0: Whose career do you respect and admire the most?
2: I would say my mom's, because at 50 years old, she really honestly didn't know how she was going to make ends meet and take care of all of these kids. Mm. And after 50, she built this whole huge empire.
0: What's the most overused phrase right now?
2: Probably it's lit.
0: That is just everywhere. What drives you the most crazy?
2: I think unorganized closets.
0: How do you really feel about the paparazzi?
2: It depends on what I look like that day.
0: And if you could have dinner with anyone living or not living, who would it be?
2: Definitely my dad.
0: Okay, the home tour is going to continue with a hard right into the living room. And what kind of piano is this? This is gorgeous.
2: Unbleached Steinway.
0: And how's the lessons going for you right now?
2: I started and I quit.
0: Aw, that's a bummer. What is the last movie that you saw that made you laugh?
2: Incredibles 2.
0: What's the last movie that made you cry?
2: Ben is Back with Julia Roberts.
0: What was the last time that you cried in general?
2: I cried when I took over my mom's Christmas Eve party, and she was so emotional about it, giving it up, that she started crying, and it made me cry.
0: Aw. How much time do you spend per day on Instagram?
2: Not that much, like 30 minutes.
0: How do you decide what or what not to post?
2: I just do whatever I feel.
0: Kim, you have over 130 million Instagram followers. Honestly, what is that like?
2: It's so crazy, just to think about it.
0: Do you read your DMs?
2: I don't. There's too many DMs. I can't even get started.
0: What's the craziest thing a fan has ever done?
2: Well, a fan has asked me to legitimately adopt them.
0: What? That is so weird. What's something about you that you wish more people focused on?
2: I wish they would not focus on my ass all the time.
0: Okay.
2: All right, let's go continue this tour.
0: How do you deal with negative feedback on social media or generally in the press?
2: Honestly, I know it's hard, but you just have to really ignore it.
0: What are three words that best describe you?
2: I hate describing myself.
0: Okay, well then what three words do you hear most often when people describe you?
2: I would say sweet and smart.
0: And is there a third?
2: And kind.
0: Would you say that they're accurate?
2: Most definitely.
0: Can you show me a hidden talent?
2: I have a hidden talent of being able to smell when somebody has a cavity.
0: That's impressive. Who do you call when you need life advice?
2: I would call my mom for sure.
0: What's the most useful thing that she's ever told you?
2: My mom in business has always told me to really keep everything that I'm doing private and not really announce anything until it's ready to go.
0: Kim, this kitchen is so amazing.
2: Thank you.
0: Wow. What's your favorite thing about Armenia?
2: The food.
0: If I had 24 hours in Armenia, what should I eat?
2: You should eat everything.
0: All right. Hayeren hosum ek?
2: Inch beses is all I know.
0: I don't know what that means. What do you think you'll be remembered for, Kim?
2: For my many talents.
0: All right. What's a question you generally detest being asked?
2: I really hate when people ask me what I do.
0: What's a question you wish you'd be asked more?
2: I don't really like answering questions, so nothing.
0: We must be loving this experience. What's the weirdest rumor you've ever heard about yourself?
2: Well, when I was single, I would always hear that I was dating all these people that I've never even met. And one time I went to the movies, ran into someone that they said I was dating, so it was really awkward, and I was just praying that no one would take a picture and then think I was, you know, lying this whole time and really dating this person. But, or I've heard that I've killed a raccoon with my high heels.
0: Was not expecting that. What's one product you can't live without?
2: Can't live without my KKW contour.
0: What is your favorite beauty trend right now?
2: I love just a more minimal, soft, dewy makeup.
0: What's a beauty trend that you wish you never tried?
2: Wish that I never did really white under my eyes.
0: Now, in my interview with Kendall, she said she's the only one who knows you can do anything with your toes. What does that even mean?
2: I can't believe she said that, first of all. And it means that, thank you, Kendall, for putting me on the spot. But it means that I literally can, like, pick up a cell phone with my toes, dial, pick up a fork, eat. I can do anything with my toes.
0: Your mom's cameo was amazing. What was the best time that you guys pranked her?
2: Oh, my mom pranks are the best. Todd Crane's prank is my all-time favorite.
0: Can we prank her now?
2: I mean, I don't know if she'll, you know, be down for a prank now, but we can call her.
0: Let's call her. That'd be great. What's something that you thought you'd never see yourself doing in a million years?
2: Go to law school.
0: What's something people would be surprised to find out about you?
2: I think people would be surprised that I'm smaller in person.
0: Was there a time or a moment in your life that you felt most honored?
2: Honestly, I feel honored every day with my with just how Kanye is with me.
4: Hi, honey.
2: Hey, Mom.
0: Hey there.
4: Wait, what's going on over there? Are you on a shoot or something?
2: Yes, we are.
4: Why wasn't I invited?
2: Well, you always try to steal my shine, so this one I had to keep to myself.
4: Oh, come on.
0: Ooh, Kim.
2: All right, bye, Mom.
0: All right, Kim, last question for you. Final question, question number 73.
2: Yes.
0: Do you think I can get a new pair of Yeezys?
2: Nice try.
0: All I'm asking for is just one pair of Yeezys. Nope. All good. Kim, love this interview, spending time with your family. Thank you so much.
2: Bye.

0: paper for her. Hey!
1: Were you stealing that?
0: No, I wasn't stealing.
1: I'm just kidding. Come on in.
0: Deepika, I am thrilled to be asking you 73 questions.
1: Yes!
0: And tell me, what brings you to New York City?
1: My first ever American Vogue cover shoot.
0: Wow, congratulations.
1: Thank you.
0: And how often are you here?
1: Very often.
0: What's the first place you visit when you land in New York City?
1: Central Park.
0: Favorite restaurant in New York City?
1: ABC Kitchen.
0: When did you first ever come to New York City?
1: 1999, I think.
0: And where were you born?
1: Denmark, Copenhagen.
0: Do you speak any Danish?
1: One word is skål, which means cheers.
0: How many languages can you speak?
1: About six.
0: And where is home in India?
1: Mumbai.
0: Can you describe India in three adjectives?
1: Wow. Warmth, diverse, and full of culture.
0: What do you love most about it?
1: Exactly that.
0: Now, if I only had 24 hours to spend in Mumbai, what should I do?
1: Walk around South Mumbai, eat a lot, and come visit me.
0: Done. And are there any similarities Mumbai has to New York?
1: Tons.
0: And what do you miss most about Mumbai and India when you're away?
1: Food and family.
0: I would love to go there one day.
1: Can I offer you something? Some water, maybe?
0: Yeah, that'd be great. Thank you.
1: Come on.
0: Well, it's extremely cozy in here.
1: Thank you.
0: And growing up, what was your favorite Bollywood film of all time?
1: Mr. India.
0: Can you describe a typical day on a Bollywood film set?
1: A lot of hard work, a lot of fun, and great food.
0: Cinema or stage?
1: Cinema.
0: Drama or comedy? Thank you.
1: Drama.
0: Now, I heard a rumor that you're an amazing dancer. Can you bust out a move for me right now?
1: Who told you that?
0: I'm not telling.
1: In a bit. I'm just warming up.
0: Okay, well, I'm not letting you off the hook. Now, as someone who has worked in both Bollywood and Hollywood, what would you say are the biggest similarities between the two places?
1: It's all the same.
0: What, if anything, surprised you about Hollywood?
1: How welcoming people were.
0: What director would you most like to work with?
1: Damien Chazelle.
0: If you can go back and star in any film, what would it be and why?
1: Titanic. To work with Leonardo DiCaprio.
0: Such a heartthrob. What would you say has been your most challenging film?
1: Padmaavat.
0: What's more competitive, professional badminton or professional modeling?
1: Professional badminton.
0: Was there anything you learned as an athlete that you found useful in your modeling and acting career?
1: A lot of things, but discipline.
0: What do you consider to be a life-changing moment in your career?
1: The movie I did, Cocktail.
0: Do you recall a specific moment when you realized that you can make a career in acting?
1: Yeah, I remember that.
0: Okay, and observing your multifaceted career path, do you see yourself pivoting towards something different again?
1: Production, being a producer.
0: I love that. And what do you find most interesting about that?
1: I'll know soon.
0: And what's something interesting you're yet to try that you'd love to master?
1: I've already tried, but I'd love to master a headstand. Let me show you.
0: Okay. And you're gonna need the practice. On a scale of 1 to 10, just how busy are you at the moment?
1: 8.5.
0: What's your favorite way to unwind after a long day on set?
1: Binge watch and dinner.
0: Yeah. Perfect evening.
1: Oh, 1 second.
0: What is the one thing that you would consider yourself to be a master at?
1: Badminton?
0: I wonder who's at the door.
1: Hi.
2: Hi, delivery for you.
1: Thank you.
0: These are lovely flowers.
1: Is this from you?
0: No.
1: I'm trying to make up for stealing the newspaper?
0: I would never do such a thing. Deepika, what's your most overused phrase?
1: Really?
0: And what would you say is your most overused emoji?
1: In a good way, the heart emoji.
0: What's a phrase you wish people would stop saying?
1: Hashtag.
0: What are you most excited about in 2019?
1: The film I'm going to start working on.
0: Now, you recently said...
1: One second. Do you want to come with me?
0: Yeah.
1: I'm going to place these upstairs.
0: Okay. You recently said in a GQ interview that you like to talk to flowers.
1: I do.
0: Okay. Show me.
1: Good morning.
0: If you were a flower, what flower would you be?
1: I'd love to be hydrangeas. White ones.
0: Now, judging by your Instagram, you're traveling so much.
1: Yes.
0: Where were you last?
1: In transit.
0: Obviously. What's one travel hack that you can share with me?
1: Hydration. Always hydrate.
0: What's a country you're desperate to visit that you haven't been to yet?
1: I've already been to, but I'd love to visit Mexico again.
0: If you could travel with any person as your guide, who would that person be? Living or dead?
1: I'd like to be the guide with Princess Diana.
0: Where would you guys go?
1: To India.
0: And what would you guys do?
1: Walk around, eat.
0: Sounds good.
1: Sorry, could you help me water the flowers, please?
0: Sure, no problem. Now, have you ever Googled yourself?
1: I'd love to say no, but yes.
0: And what's the first thing you thought of when you woke up this morning?
1: Sunshine.
0: Do you have any daily beauty routines or rituals?
1: Moisturize.
0: What's one product that you cannot go a day without wearing?
1: Sunscreen.
0: Who's your fashion icon?
1: Cliché, but Audrey Hepburn.
0: What are three things that every woman should own?
1: An amazing pair of jeans, an amazing white shirt, and the correct lingerie.
0: And what's the most extravagant thing that you've ever worn?
1: I'd say the pink Ashi Studio gown that I wore to Cannes in 2018.
0: I remember that one.
1: Yeah.
0: And I remember that Beyoncé chose to wear the same exact dress.
1: Yes.
0: And if you could wear one of Beyoncé's iconic outfits, which one would it be?
1: I'd want to steal all of her show costumes, to be honest.
0: You were recently named one of Time 100's most influential people.
1: Yes.
0: How did that feel?
1: I have to admit, I did feel a small sense of achievement.
0: And you chose to share your experience of living

0: most beautiful place that you've ever seen?
1: The Maldives.
0: What's the best concert that you've ever been to?
1: Coldplay in Berlin.
0: Now, Deepika, we're towards the end of this interview, and I believe we talked about you showing me some dance
1: moves. Yes, you remembered. Okay, hold on one second.
0: Okay. What's your favorite color to wear?
1: White.
0: What's your go-to karaoke song?
1: Any Mariah Carey song.
0: What's your biggest pet peeve?
1: Lies.
0: What's your worst habit?
1: I think I clean up too much.
0: What show are you binge-watching right now?
1: Ozark.
0: How would you describe your sense of humor?
1: Honest.
0: What's the best advice you've received from your parents?
1: To be honest.
0: What's something you've learned to love with age?
1: To be authentic.
0: That's important.
1: Hold on.
0: Okay.
1: Ready?
0: I'm ready. Let's do it. Oh my gosh. Okay. You show me.
1: Bollywood beats flossing. Blossing.
0: You better trademark that. All right, I'm out of here.

0: Okay, so I may not be ringing your doorbell right now, but here I am doing the first ever remote 73 questions via video call.
1: With me!
0: With you. It's a miracle of technology. I've also never interviewed a world-renowned relationship therapist before, and given the situation of things, I thought this could be appropriate.
1: You're gonna get a private session, is that what it is?
0: Yeah, yep, a totally private session for me, plus everyone else watching. So, the first thing I'd like to ask is, am I finding you safe and well right now?
1: Yes, very much so. Thanks a lot.
0: That's great. And what's the biggest ray of hope for you at the moment?
1: That I'll be able to touch my children again. I'm kind of touch hungry.
0: Are you still seeing your patients at all?
1: More than ever. Yes, I am working very hard and seeing a lot of patients at this moment.
0: Would you say there's a central or recurring theme that's coming from pretty much all of your clients right now?
1: I think that, you know, one theme is that people either feel that they are on top of each other 24/7, way too much together, craving space, and others who are longing for connection because there is too much space between them and their loved ones, or they don't have one close to them at this moment. So that's probably the main tension I get.
0: Now, you became well known for your TED Talks on long-term relationships and intimacy. And I checked recently, they have like 30 million views, which is so crazy. But how has your life changed the most since being in the public eye?
1: Well, I get to talk to you and go from my office to Vogue. That's a change, you know?
0: Well, this is definitely a big deal for me, that's for sure. But what would you say is the biggest personal challenge that you find yourself going through?
1: At this moment, I would say the challenge for me is how do I go back and forth between my fears and my hopefulness?
0: What's the most frequent question that pretty much every single person is asking you right now?
1: How to find a way to maintain the space between two people so that desire can continue to thrive.
0: And are you making any particularly important observations about relationships in this moment?
1: I think that people are finding that, here's the thing, every couple is going to either see the cracks in their relationship or every family, or they are going to see the light that shines through the cracks.
0: Okay, now, there's going to be plenty more advice questions later. Don't you worry, it's coming. But tell me, Esther, what's the first thing that you did this morning?
1: I had my cup of coffee.
0: And what is one daily ritual that you recommend for everyone to try?
1: I think at this moment, we wake up, we put our feet on the floor, we keep them grounded, we open our chest, and we breathe deep, and we expand, and we experience the spaciousness and the life inside of us.
0: And what were you doing the very second that I called?
1: I was working.
0: You're always working. I would imagine you're always working. Is that right?
1: Not always, but a lot at this moment, yes. It helps me.
0: And is that where you get your work done, right there?
1: In the kitchen, at this table, same spot, 2 months.
0: Show me that kitchen. Let's see that kitchen.
1: Of my kitchen?
0: Give me a little tour. Yeah.
1: Voila. Here we go.
0: Oh, that's nice. That's nice. And what's a typical meal that you're preparing in that kitchen?
1: Way too many vegetables with olive oil and garlic. I can't take it anymore.
0: And who is a historical person that you would resurrect to enjoy a meal in that kitchen?
1: Oh, the perfect person for these days is Albert Camus, who wrote The Plague.
0: Oh, that's a good answer. And Esther, what's your favorite museum?
1: Insel Hombroy in Germany.
0: What is your favorite film?
1: There is no such a thing. I have many movies that I adore.
0: You're such a connoisseur, you don't have a favorite film. Look at that. And who is your favorite musical artist?
1: Oh, I think I grew up really with Johann Sebastian Bach.
0: Ah, good choice. Now, Esther, how would you describe you?
1: Intense.
0: I read somewhere that you're referred to as the patron saint of relationships, which is quite the name. Would you say that you're a believer of this title?
1: I mean, dear, we should never take oneself so seriously. No.
0: Okay, well, thanks for setting that record straight. But do you think that there's any misconception that you'd like to clear up about you or what you do as a profession?
1: Being a therapist is a very lonely profession. And every therapist gets to experience some of the same things as the people that they work with. We are no different.
0: Yeah. And what do you think is the biggest way that relationships will be forever changed because of this massive crisis that we're going through?
1: I think that the inability to touch, to come close to people, is going to fundamentally alter you know, in the fact that we have to walk with masks. We can't see faces. We can't really make the connections that we are used to make. We're going to have to learn a new language.
0: And that may be easy or difficult for people, depending. But in what ways do you think this pandemic has shifted your own personal priorities or your own personal perspective?
1: I used to make plans for 1 or 2 years in advance. That is no longer the case.
0: No way. No one needs their calendars right now. Definitely know what that feels like. But what's the first thing that you want to do when you can make plans once this is over?
1: I'm going to go home in New York City, and I hope to get on a plane very soon.
0: I feel you on that one, Esther. So I did something weird recently. I started reading War and Peace. Apparently, that's a thing right now. But what do you recommend I do when I finish that book? What should I read?
1: Look, I'm reading currently Elif Shafak, 10 minutes, 38 seconds in a strange new world. But I'm also reading another book that's actually really, I think, very interesting for the moment, because it's about 1,000 adventures, big and small. It's called The Bucket List.
0: Okay.
1: I never would read such a book. But really, since I can't go anywhere, I'm like just dreaming away.
0: Never has imagination been more important than right at this moment. So, tell me, Freud or Jung?
1: Jung.
0: Seinfeld or Friends?
1: I've never watched either.
0: You gotta be kidding me. You haven't seen that?
1: I'm not from here, sorry.
0: All right, I'll give you a pass. What is your opinion on horoscopes?
1: When a horoscope reading is well done, it is inspiring. It's clever.
0: Huh, so you're a fan of horoscopes?
1: I love intuitive readings. Coffee mug, tea leaves, horoscopes, give it to me.
0: Okay. Now, Esther, what you say to people at this moment depends on their situation. And so many people watching this interview are going through their own unique thing, obviously. But if I list a bunch of scenarios, are you okay to react to them and maybe offer some thoughts?
1: Let's go.
0: Okay, let's go.
1: Yeah.
0: So what would you say to a person who is living alone with their daughter and their son-in-law?
1: Keep your precious observations to yourself and try not to get involved in the other couple's dynamics.
0: And what would you say to a couple living together who are in the midst of a divorce?
1: You've got a task to accomplish, which means to deal with the confinement together. How you currently are feeling about each other is no longer a priority.
0: And what would you say to parents who are at home having to homeschool while work at the same time?
1: I admire you. I'm so glad I'm on a different stage. It's tough.
0: What would you say to a long-distance couple having no idea when they're going to see each other again?
1: Use your imagination. People, use your imagination to maintain all the connections. The most beautiful love poems have been written by people who never knew when they would meet again.
0: And what would you say to a person who lives in an environment where there's domestic violence?
1: As best you can, identify the resources that are local to you and that you can reach out, have code words so that people can know when you are in serious danger.
0: What would you say to that person who is completely alone right now?
1: Try to find 2 people, even from your past, from your history, that you don't know well from work, that you can reach out to on a daily basis. And if you don't have those, make sure to look in the next door neighbors and see who needs any help. If you can help somebody, you will be useful, you will have purpose, and you won't be nearly as alone.
0: What would you say to a person who has a secret and torrid love affair with their food delivery person?
1: You're going to have to use your imagination, dear.
0: I'm asking for a friend. How would you describe your scenario, Esther?
1: My own scenario?
0: Yeah.
1: I am here. I've never spent that much time with my husband in my entire 30-something years together. It's been a treat, actually.
0: That's great. That's Jack, right?
1: That's Jack, indeed, yes.
0: Where is Jack? Jack, make a cameo in this interview.
1: Jack!
0: Jack!
1: He's a little bit more shy than me, Jack.
0: Oh, he's shy. You know? We can still get him to participate, right?
1: Can you, whoa.
0: Jack's behind the camera. Jack's hiding behind the camera.
1: Jack, actually, you know, he paints, you know, and when he needs his space, he closes his door and he goes into his own creative mind. And that's how we manage to have space between the two of us, because we're in a tiny place right now.
0: Well, whatever works for you guys, right? Let's take a look at some of these paintings.
2: Sure.
0: But what was the last thing that made the two of you guys laugh?
1: How much and how fast I fill up garbage cans and then refuse to empty them. Very prosaic.
0: Hey, as long as that makes you guys laugh together. Now, Jack, there you are. How long have you been painting for?
2: Oh, my whole life.
0: And Esther, what's your favorite painting that Jack's made?
1: I mean, I'm not having favorite ones here, but I'm going to look at a couple of the more recent ones, you know?
0: Okay, let's take a look. Let's get in there,
1: because,
0: Jack.
1: Because here we are actually building a studio, and so it's very small paintings on paper right now, and I know he's waiting to burst out on big canvas.
0: All right, Jack, get down a little bit on there. Bring that in. Let's take a look at your paintings
1: I like this one, actually, quite a bit.
0: That too. That's nice. Now, Jack is a psychologist and a trauma expert. Are you guys constantly in each other's heads? How does it work?
1: It works like this. He deals with pain and I deal with pleasure. And on occasion, we meet.
0: Well, I guess that means you have a successful formula if you can celebrate your 35th anniversary together. Congratulations.
1: Thank you.
0: Jack, can you just tilt the camera down just a little bit? Thanks. Now, what do you think is better for you guys now than, say, a decade ago?
1: Oh, we have basically stopped trying to change each other.
0: You stopped trying.
1: That'll go a long way.
0: Oh, now it's a shame that you guys are separated from your sons right now. What do you miss most about being around your sons?
1: Holding them, probably.
0: Yeah. Now, Jack, this is your opportunity to ask your wife a question. Go for it.
2: How's it been being out in the country, Esther?
1: The transformation will be complete when I learn to garden. This is what's going to happen. I mean, I'm the total urban person, and here I'm going to be, you know, cultivating my little garden, my vegetable garden.
0: Well, I would imagine now is a good time to get a green thumb.
1: You know, Voltaire used to say, everybody needs to be able to cultivate their own garden. Il faut pouvoir cultiver son jardin. This is what's going to happen.
0: Okay, make it happen. God. Let's keep going. Let's go in the other room. All right, what's teaching you right now, Esther?
1: What's teaching me right now is I listen intensely to what people are telling me, to the dramas of other people's lives, and I discuss it with a lot of colleagues. I mean, I make sure that, you know, I'm supported by my own tribe.
0: What's confusing you at the moment?
1: What's confusing me? The fact that I have Trump and Fauci saying completely different things to each other.
0: What is inspiring you right now?
1: I'm inspired when I think that there is such creativity going on and that there will be life after destruction, as it has always been.
0: Mm. Now, you grew up in Antwerp, Belgium. Mm-hmm. What do you miss most about there?
1: French fries, because they're not French.
0: Now, in Antwerp, you call them pommes frites, right?
1: Des pommes frites, exactement.
0: I promise that I'm going to stop speaking French right now. But you often speak about being the daughter of Holocaust survivors. In what ways has their experience informed your entire worldview?
1: I think that this distinction between the difference about not being dead versus being alive and about how one maintains that erotic connection has been a most important lesson from them.
0: Would you say that parents are the most influential people in our lives?
1: Yeah, definitely. They're among them.
0: Okay, we're going to switch gears. This is a big switch in gears because I need to know. Kittens or puppies?
1: Puppies.
0: Heels or flats?
1: Heels.
0: What are you binge watching these days?
1: I just watched Unorthodox.
0: Oh, that's a good one. Unorthodox is a good
1: one. And I'm going to be watching Normal People.
0: There's a lot of content to get through these days. But what do you consider to be the number one most important mental health practice right now?
1: At this moment, mutual support, mass mutual reliance, people reaching out to each other.
0: Has a new world that we're in changed any aspect of the conventional wisdom that goes into your field?
1: Well, you know, we used to look at digital devices and think that they were keeping people apart. Mm. At this moment, they are actually bringing people together.
0: No, they really are.
1: And I would say that one of the other most important changes in relationships is the experience of people not being able to accompany their loved ones in their final hours.
0: Yeah. And what do you think is better equipped to cope? Is it the people who've experienced trauma or it's those people who haven't experienced trauma? What would you say?
1: Could be both. Some people have experienced trauma earlier on and they are well prepared for a world that is in chaos and disorder. And for other people, they have been too challenged and they cannot actually resist and cope in this moment. Mm. Both end.
0: Okay, now for people who equate self-care with self-indulgence, what do you say to those people?
1: Mistake. There's two words, there's a reason for it. Self-care is the ability to be able to basically cultivate your own awareness, your own needs, and your ability to see yourself as a flawed individual and still hold yourself in high regard. And you alternate that with your attention to others. It's I and thou, me and you, that make us.
0: Like so many people I talk to, I feel this pressure to do something with this experience, to transform it into something. What do you think is the best way for us to make, quote-unquote, use of this dramatic event?
1: Look, I do think that there is a moment now where people are sharpening their priorities, but I also think that it's important to not always have this tyranny of having to look at the silver lining, of learning something, of promoting growth through it. You know, there is a possibility of being able to just complain in this moment, a good old kvetch that just says, this is really tough. This is not the world that we ever imagined we would live in without constantly thinking that there is growth and positivity to be drawn from it. That's my point of view today.
0: That's super insightful. Now, Esther, you and I may be on a video call, but I can still see the fact that you're wearing some pretty awesome jewelry.
1: Yeah.
0: That you have. Yeah. That's on your hand, too. Yeah. That's really, really great.
1: These bracelets.
0: Ah, interesting. And what is the significance or the story behind this bracelet?
1: I met a woman. Her name is Yafit. 23 years ago, the day I came out of the hospital with my baby on the street. And we started talking, and I've been wearing her jewelry ever since. It's called Goldish. She's in New York City. And I just love the thought that I have this thing that accompanies me on my hand. And it's become a type of a talisman for me.
0: Do you think that there's a connection between things like daily routines or the clothes that people wear?
1: Oh, yeah, absolutely.
0: That contribute to a general sense of positivity
1: for us? Yeah, we need to maintain routine, rituals, and boundaries so that we can keep a sense of structure, a sense of predictability, and a sense of hope.
0: Now, Esther, you are not just known for having a distinguished career or completing an amazing amount of research. You also have some interesting trivia about you. I found out that you went to America and you hitchhiked across the entire country.
1: For 2 months.
0: Ha! Why? What is the craziest thing that happened on that trip?
1: Man, I saw this country like I will never see it again because I just followed the kindness of strangers of all walks of life you can imagine. You know, it's a long time ago, and I just loved every minute of it. I remember it in details.
0: And I also find it very interesting that you speak 9 languages. Is that right?
1: It is.
0: What would people say is the most surprising language that you speak?
1: Yiddish.
0: Yiddish?
1: Yiddish. Have you ever heard of Yiddish?
0: Of course I've heard of Yiddish. Yes, I mean, yo.
1: Yes.
0: Yo. Yeah, that's all I know is just yo. That's the only word I know how to
1: yo,
0: say.
1: Yo, yo.
0: Yo. Now, I don't need to broadcast the fact that you have 2 amazing podcasts and a New York Times bestseller. I think I just broadcasted it right there anyway. But what is the most important meaning that people derive from the work that you do?
1: I think that, you know, my motto is that the quality of your relationships will determine the quality of your life. And for that, you need a vocabulary to be able to access the difficult conversations with the people of your life. And my work is about helping people do that. And the podcast allows you to listen in on other people's conversations in Where Should We Begin, but then see yourself reflected in the mirror and then have the vocabulary to be able to have those difficult, courageous conversations that we all desperately want to have.
0: So Esther, what is the next New York Times bestselling book that you're currently working on?
1: I'm not working on a book. I'm working on a documentary exploring the realm of sexuality.
0: Well, I'm excited to watch that when it's ready. But Esther, this is a shame. We've arrived at question number 73. I just want you to know, though, that you're not going to escape me asking for a little personal advice in my own current situation.
1: I told you at the beginning.
0: You knew this was coming from the beginning. Yes,
1: I knew. I'm waiting.
0: I'm not even going to say it's for a friend. This is clearly
1: I know
0: advice.
1: Somebody.
0: Okay, here we go. So what do you suggest I do if I'm living at home with my parents and they're subjecting me to going through bins of my childhood memorabilia in their basement in a perpetual memory lane that evokes a scene out of Groundhog Day?
1: Hey, listen, I think that many people are in a state of regression at this moment. You know, people forgot that there's been 10 years between the last time that they lived at home. But I also think that what would be a unique opportunity is for you to ask them, what are the moments that stand out for them as parents when they raised you, and the challenges and the celebrations and the glories and the pains, because the day they're not there, and if one day you have your own kids, you're going to really want to remember not just what it was like to be a child, but what it was like to be your own parent.
0: Now that is some personal advice right there. Thank you so much, Esther.
1: Say hello from me to them.
0: Oh, I will. And I want to thank you for doing this. It's incredible that we're able to have you and the subject material be a part of 73 Questions. And we did it. It's our first remote 73 Questions. Awesome
1: job.
0: It's
1: an honor. Thanks a lot.
0: It's an honor for me too.
1: Bye.

0: Hello.
1: Hello, Daisy.
0: Hi.
1: I'm here to ask you 73 questions while you're here in New York City.
0: Mm-hmm. Go ahead.
1: Obviously, the first question is, what are you doing in New York City?
0: My friend's getting married.
1: What do you miss most about England?
0: I miss my family.
1: And how did you land this insane suite at the Plaza?
0: I don't know, but the hotel hook is up. Come on in.
1: What is your favorite color?
0: It sounds sort of depressing, but gray.
1: Are you a collector of anything?
0: Currently Air Miles.
1: Can you list all of your nicknames?
0: The Baby, Daz, Dazzle, Day. It's quite an extensive list.
1: So what's the biggest thing you've learned about the movie industry?
0: Oh, there's so much waiting around.
1: What's the biggest change in your life being in the movie industry?
0: I get to be on the cover of Vogue.
1: What is one thing you always have with you on set?
0: My refillable water bottle, because it's eco-friendly.
1: What book are you reading right now?
0: It's called My Brilliant Friend by Elena Ferrante.
1: What was the last song that you slow danced to?
0: It was a song by Leonard Cohen.
1: Now you're a 90s kid.
0: Mm-hmm.
1: What is something that only 90s kids will understand?
0: Actually growing up with the Spice Girls.
1: So true. What's your hidden talent that you could show me? God.
0: Oh.
1: What's your workout routine while you're on the road?
0: Usually it's walking to and from restaurants.
1: How much can you lift?
0: My max was 80 kilos.
1: Okay, now can you show evidence of your strength by lifting these production bags?
0: It's been a while. Oh, they're heavy.
1: Uh-huh.
0: Yeah.
1: There we go.
0: Cool.
1: What's your go-to karaoke song?
0: Unbreak My Heart by Toni Braxton.
1: What song do you listen to pump yourself up for an action sequence?
0: Ooh, I'll Make a Man Out of You from

0: one of your tattoos.
1: Here it is.
0: That is awesome. What's your favorite Broadway musical?
1: Wicked.
0: What's your favorite thing to eat?
1: Sushi.
0: And what's your favorite flower?
1: For my sisters, I'll say a poppy and a rose.
0: No, I don't have a poppy nor a rose, but I do have this giant sunflower.
1: Thank you. Just find something to put it in.
0: You can find something, maybe. Can you describe yourself in three words?
1: Fidgety, enthusiastic, and positive.
0: What's the craziest rumor that you've ever heard about yourself?
1: That I was going to play Lara Croft in Tomb Raider.
0: What's your spirit animal?
1: I would say a dolphin.
0: Now, I am over the moon for Murder on the Orient Express.
1: Me too.
0: Can't wait. If you could take a train anywhere in the world, where would you go?
1: Oh, there's meant to be a really beautiful one that goes through Ireland.
0: Okay. What's the best undiscovered spot in the world?
1: There's this amazing hotel in the desert in Abu Dhabi.
0: So I wanted to know, what's Judi Dench like in person?
1: F***ing amazing.
0: What are you really like in person?
1: Foul-mouthed.
0: Who's your biggest role model?
1: My mum.
0: What's one thing from your childhood that scared the heck out of you?
1: I went to a sleepover and they played It and had a life-size clown. It was terrifying.
0: What other languages can you speak?
1: French.
0: Show me.
1: Nihoni korarate ueshi desu. And Japanese.
0: What's the most American thing you can say in an American accent?
1: Oh my God, should we go to the Valley for lunch?
2: Tea's ready.
1: And should we go to the terrace for tea?
0: I think we should.
1: Thank you.
0: What is your favorite soccer team?
1: Football, Arsenal.
0: What's a movie that made you laugh the hardest?
1: Spy with Melissa McCarthy.
0: What's a movie that made you cry the hardest?
1: Rain Over Me with Adam Sandler.
0: What was your favorite movie as a child?
1: Matilda.
0: If you had one of Matilda's powers, what would you do?
1: I would help people fly to each other that are far away.
0: What's a role from the past that you love to have?
1: Ooh, Roxy Hart in Chicago.
0: Who's the most fashionable person alive?
1: Rihanna.
0: What are three shows in your Netflix queue that you're afraid you'll never get to?
1: The OA, Narcos, and Mr. Robot.
0: On a scale of 1 to 10, how cool really is Oscar Isaac?
1: I'm gonna have to go with a 10.
0: What's one cause that's close to your heart?
1: Self-esteem in teenagers.
0: What's one thing you'd want to say to teenagers right now?
1: You are enough and you're right where you need to be.
0: Okay, can you show me your go-to dance move? Yeah.
1: Tear it up with that, yeah.
0: Oh, this phone call is from my random friend who'd love to ask you a question.
1: Hey, random friend.
3: Daisy, hi.
1: Hey.
3: My heart's telling me to travel.
1: Yeah.
3: My head's telling me to stay at my job.
1: Mm-hmm.
3: What should I do?
1: You should follow your heart. Good luck.
0: Okay. So I'm going on a first date tonight.
1: Ooh.
0: And I want to know, where should we go?
1: You should go somewhere where you're both going to feel super comfortable.
0: What should I definitely not wear?
1: Wear stuff you feel good in.
0: Okay, so this is a terrace. And look at this view. Wow.
1: Yeah.
0: What's the coolest thing about New York City?
1: Cycling through Central Park.
0: What's the worst thing about New York City?
1: The traffic.
0: And what would you call your style?
1: Usually it's a four-year-old boy.
0: What would you call your style if you had to incorporate a food item into it?
1: In that vein, ice cream and jelly.
0: All right. This is incredible.
1: I know. Some tea.
0: Wow.
1: Yeah.
0: So what do we have over here?
1: We have some tea and some cakes.
0: Yep.
1: Yeah, very British.
0: How do you like your tea?
1: I like it with honey.
0: And how do I drink this tea?
1: With your mouth.
0: If you could spike this tea, what would you spike this tea with?
1: Sake.
0: Okay, let's try some of this. All right. What should we be talking about while drinking this tea?
1: British things, obviously.
0: What's the most British thing about you?
1: That I love Marmite.
0: What's the least British thing about you?
1: That I actually love the weather in Britain.
0: What are 5 British TV shows that everyone should be watching right now?
1: Ooh, Keeping Up Appearances, Ab Fab, Fleabag, Happy Valley, and 2 pints of lager and a packet of crisps.
0: I'll have to check those out. Daisy, where do you see yourself in 10 years?
1: I would like to be as happy as I am now with added wisdom.
0: What advice would you give your teenage self?
1: I would say keep going, it'll be fine.
0: What is the best advice you got from your mom?
1: That a cuddle always helps.
0: All right, now this interview is almost over,
1: but
0: you realize I'm not leaving without asking you about Star Wars.
1: Of course.
0: Okay, if you could own a personal droid, what would you make the droid do?
1: Probably make me tea every morning.
0: Can you show me your best lightsaber move with this lightsaber?
1: I have to save most of them for the film, but just a little flourish, just like that.
0: Not bad. Can you say anything in Wookiee?
1: I don't speak it very well, I just understand it.
0: And what's the translation of what you just said in Wookiee?
1: It means thank you for having me, I'm having a lovely day.
0: What's your best Harris

0: Ford story?
1: Actually, it was probably when he met my dad. He was kind of confused because they're sort of alike and I hadn't told him. My Metro card, what a local. They have the earring and the white hair.
0: Yeah, no, totally. You're your father's Harrison Ford.
1: Yeah.
0: For sure. Okay, now the most serious question.
1: Yeah.
0: Can you tell me everything that happens in The Last Jedi?
1: Sure. First, you're just going to have to sign this.
0: Okay.
1: It's just a little contract I drew up with my... Oh, okay. No, not there. Here's just a bit about...
0: Are you sure about
1: what
0: this?
1: What happens if you...
0: I don't have
1: tell
0: a lawyer.
1: Anyone. Oh, it just, yeah, it keeps going. Okay. Oh, it's a lot. If you just sign here.
0: Okay. There you go.
1: Oh, got that?
0: Yeah, there we go.
1: We'll sign that afterwards.
0: All right, Daisy, give me the details. Let's do this right now. Come on.
1: So, the beginning is me and... We're on uh-huh. and then there's all of a sudden coming from
0: okay.
1: It just comes out. We have Adam Driver, we have Oscar Isaac, mm-hmm. and then another one. It's God. Gonna blow your
0: fucking
1: mind.
0: That's crazy.
1: Can't wait. Oh my God. And that's how it ends.
0: That is incredible.
1: Yes.
0: Thank you, Daisy.
1: Thank you.
0: That is the best way to end an interview possible. Yep, please take that.
1: Yeah. Thank you so much.
0: Great, thanks, Daisy.
1: Bye.
0: Okay, bye-bye.

0: You're like, because that's not getting annoying.
1: It feels like a magic globe. I'm going to tell the future.
2: I'm happy.
1: Hello, I'm Cara Theobald, and this is my BAFTA 60-second interview. Challenge. Well, yes, I'll get my lines right.
3: Is this being filmed? Of course it's being filmed. It's not just for our own pleasure.
2: In the movie of your life, who would you play? No, who would play you? Probably Rowan Atkinson. He'd play the older version of me. And the younger version would be Michael Cera.
1: Which accent do you find the easiest / hardest to do?
4: I mean, I literally can't even tell you because it's like super cute. So I don't know if that was easy or hard, you can judge.
0: Age 5, what did you want to be when you grew up? I wanted to play in goal for Liverpool.
2: How do you spend breaks during filming? Grabbing a cup of tea, 3 mint, pucker.
0: How did you get an agent? I sent out a million headshots and CVs, and then eventually one broke down and took me on.
2: Tell us something we don't know about you. I have a horse.
4: Which film or TV program has most influenced you? That's really hard. One of the first films I saw was Billy Elliot, and I think that's just an amazing film and amazing performances. So maybe that.
1: What's the one piece of advice you would give to your 16-year-old self? I don't know if my 16-year-old self would listen to any advice, so I would just tell her to have fun and enjoy yourself. Hooray!
0: These are great. This is good fun. This would be good for a party, a house party.
1: Do I win? I think I've won.
5: We're just extremely happy that these stories that Julian has popped out of his head over the last 6 years, and these characters in particular, and each department working to the top of their game, has created something that people have wanted to tune into

0: Hello,
1: Hi. Snow.
0: I bet you're ready to answer 73 questions.
1: Yes, I am.
0: And this counts as our first. We're going to do this interview in English or Korean.
1: Let's mix it up.
0: Okay, what are you in town for?
1: I just moved back here.
0: Well, I guess this will end up being your housewarming gift.
1: Thank you. This is actually my favorite candle.
0: Perfect. And what do you need to feel at home on the road?
1: Actually this.
0: And I heard that you grew up in a few different countries. What were they?
1: France, Japan, and Korea.
0: So CL, talk to me about where that name came from.
1: That's actually my initials, Chaelin Lee.
0: There you go. So she's kind of like your alter ego?
1: She's everyone's alter ego.
0: How long does it take for you to get ready?
1: Depends on what I'm getting ready for.
0: What is your must-have beauty product?
1: Eyeliner.
0: Favorite lip color?
1: Dark red.
0: Black or gold?
1: Black.
0: Vintage or new?
1: Mixed.
0: Chains or grills?
1: Chains.
0: And what is your favorite chain?
1: This one right here.
0: Well, that is beautiful.
1: Thank you.
0: What's the last step in your beauty routine?
1: Perfumes.
0: Oh! What is your favorite midnight snack food?
1: Truffle fries.
0: Favorite cocktail?
1: Jameson ginger ale.
0: And who would you love to have coffee with?
1: My grandma.
0: Well, those are beautiful roses I see down there.
1: Red roses are my favorite.
0: And what is this juice in front of me?
1: Oh, this one. This one is actually one of my favorite drinks Alex introduced me to. Do you want to try it?
0: I don't know who Alex is, but I would love to try.
1: You're going
0: to
1: love it.
0: Okay.
1: Here you go.
0: Thank you so much. And how do you say cheers in Korean?
1: You say, Kambe.
0: Kambe. And even though I don't understand Korean, let's answer questions in Korean. What's the most difficult part of your job?
1: 너무 사랑하는 거.
0: What's the best advice you've ever received?
1: 너 자신대로 행동해라.
0: What did you grow up listening to?
1: 노린힐.
0: Who's your favorite artist?
1: Kanye West.
0: Ah, okay. How many songs have you recorded?
1: 몇백 곡 되나?
0: Okay, word associations. Female empowerment.
1: 나의 인생 미션.
0: Justin Bieber.
1: Earth Bar.
0: Combat boots.
1: 나의 무대 의상.
0: When you're going out on the town, what's a typical night for you?
1: 나는 친구들을 우리 집으로 초대하는데.
0: Right.
1: Do you want to pick my outfits for me tonight?
0: If I can, yeah. I'd be honored.
1: Come on.
0: Okay. How do you beat jet lag?
1: What is jet lag?
0: What's the last country you visited?
1: Korea, actually.
0: What's a country you wish to visit?
1: Iceland. I've never been there.
0: What's your favorite book?
1: Comic books.
0: Favorite band?
1: I love Queen.
0: I love Queen, too. And if you could make a cameo in any film or television show, what would it be?
1: Borat!
0: CL, I am ready to choose an outfit.
1: So what should I wear tonight?
0: Red or black? I'm thinking you go with red.
1: This one?
0: Yeah.
1: Are you sure?
0: Put all my money on red. Go with black.
1: This one?
0: Yeah. It's more classic.
1: This is my favorite jacket.
0: Okay. How do you describe your personal style?
1: Everyday mood.
0: What attracts you to a look?
1: If I'll look good in it.
0: Diamonds or pearls?
1: Diamonds.
0: Favorite accessory?
1: Eyeliner.
0: If you could raid the wardrobe of another artist, who would it be?
1: Actually, Carlene.
0: True or false? You preferred wearing boys' uniforms when you were in grade school?
1: True.
0: True or false? You once rapped with a parrot on your shoulder?
1: True.
0: True or false? You own 5 cats?
1: False.
0: Okay. How many do you own then?
1: I actually have 3 cats.
0: Oh, well, you must miss them. So that's why I got you this pink cat.
1: Oh, a pink cat.
0: Yeah, it's nothing. I found it on Amazon.
1: I love her.
0: Right. So what are your cat's names?
1: Pudding, Donut, and Snowball Whitey.
0: And how long have you had them for?
1: I have them for 4 or 5 years.
0: Do you prefer singing in English or Korean?
1: 둘 다.
0: Oh, we're back in Korean now. Who inspires you?
1: 나의 친구들.
0: How do you stay creative?
1: 그냥 너무 생각 안 하는 거.
0: What drives you to make your music?
1: 나의 경험들.
0: What's the most memorable performance you've ever had?
1: 최근에는 올림픽이 가장 기억에 남아요.
0: What would you like to see happen in the world of K-pop?
1: 더 많은 사람들이 들어줬으면 좋겠어요.
0: Is performing in each country different?
1: 당연하죠. 매일이 다르니까.
0: What is your favorite part performing in front of a big crowd?
1: 그 에너지는 사실 말로 설명할 수 없는 것 같아요.
0: What is your biggest strength?
1: 웃긴 거?
0: And how about weakness?
1: 약점을 모르는 거.
0: How do you deal with criticism?
1: 전 사실 즐겨요, 그냥.
0: When you're in LA, where do you go to relax?
1: Out this roof, actually. I want to invite you to it.
0: Oh, I love that. Let's do it.
1: You stay here, pink cat.
0: Now, CL, I was blown away to hear that your father is a physics professor who builds robots. Is that true?
1: Yes, he does.
0: Nice. Can you build robots?
1: I could build anything I want if I want to.
0: Can you do the robot dance?
1: That I cannot do.
0: What's your favorite song to sing in the shower?
1: Huh, feeling good.
0: CL, this roof is gorgeous.
1: How beautiful is this place? I love staying here.
0: Oh, I love it. What's your party starter jam?
1: Purple Lamborghini, Ricky Rosé.
0: Where's your favorite place to view art?
1: Instagram, actually.
0: What is the one film that you loved watching when you were growing up?
1: I love Sister Act 2.
0: Who's your favorite artist to see live?
1: Disneyland.
0: What's the best concert that you've ever been to?
1: Disneyland.
0: What do your fans mean to you?
1: They're another me.
0: If you could say anything to your fans right now, what would you say?
1: Be patient, GZBs.
0: Where's the most incredible place that you've ever been to?
1: On stage.
0: What do you most hope for in the future?
1: I want to be healthy and thankful.
0: Okay, I'm going to take you way back with this one. When did you start dancing?
1: Ever since I can remember.
0: All right, quickly, can you show me a little dance move?
1: So I have this dance I invented.
0: Okay.
1: It's called Roll Dab, mm-hmm. And it goes...
0: Whoa! Yes, CL! All right, we're going to end this interview with a language lesson. Can you teach me how to say goodbye in Korean?
1: You say, 안녕.
0: 안녕, CL.

0: just the woman I was looking for.
1: Hey!
0: Lena Dunham.
1: How's it going?
0: It's going good. I'm just going to ask you 73 completely random questions in a totally unrehearsed fashion.
1: Absolutely.
0: So what are you reading over there?
1: Oh, I'm reading A Florence Diary by Diana Athill. She's almost 99, so that's really exciting.
0: Not bad. What's the best book you pretended to read?
1: Great Gatsby. I have not finished that.
0: What's the best thing about writing a book?
1: You get to hold it in your hands.
0: What's the hardest thing about writing a book?
1: Very lonely.
0: What are you writing right now?
1: Short fiction.
2: Lena, tea's on the table.
1: Oh, my God. Thank you.
0: What's the first thing you do when you wake up?
1: The first thing I do when I wake up is that I hit snooze.
0: What's the last thing you do before you go to bed?
1: I just talk and talk and talk, and then I'm asleep.
0: When do you feel most creative?
1: 4 a.m.
0: What do you do on your days off?
1: What the f*** is a day off? Who has one of those?
0: Well, this is very charming.
1: Oh, thank you.
0: I was just wondering real quick, what's the Wi-Fi?
1: The Wi-Fi? I'm not going to give you my Wi-Fi, I'm so sorry, but at my old house, it was nudity waiver.
0: So what's the theme of this room?
1: Well, we call this the lady room, but really the theme is, you know, queer and feminist resistance and our important foremothers and forefathers.
0: Okay. Notice a lot of poodles in here, too.
1: Mm-hmm. We're a pretty poodly household.
0: What's your favorite hair color that you've ever had?
1: Neon green.
0: What's one fashion trend you've tried that you regret the most?
1: I never needed to wear formal shorts.
0: In general, when do you feel most beautiful?
1: When I'm directing.
0: Where do you spend the most time in your house?
1: In my closet office. Do you want to see it?
0: Yes.
1: Okay,
0: let's go. Who's the most fashionable woman you know?
1: Chloe Sevigny. I'm going to say I know her. We've really more met in passing.
0: What is your favorite outfit that you've ever worn to a red carpet event?
1: A Jean-Baptiste Valli dress that looked like pink birthday cake.
0: Great. Bra or no bra?
1: No bra ever, once in my life.
0: How many pantsuits should a woman own?
1: A woman should own up to 90 pantsuits. Which room do you want to go in?
0: Let's go with this one.
1: You made the right choice.
0: All right. What makes you the angriest?
1: When jealousy turns into cruelty.
0: Do you have a nickname?
1: Yeah, it's Leans, or Lean Bean.
0: Oh, okay.
1: Oh my God, hi, Paul.
3: Hey, look, I found out what was jamming the printer.
1: Wow.
3: It's a poodle.
1: This is Paul. He designed the entire house. He's basically my creative director.
0: Paul, ask a question.
3: What should we name her?
1: Susan.
0: And why are you going to call that dog Susan?
1: After my aunt, Susan Simmons.
0: Well, besides Susan, what's the most precious thing you've ever seen?
1: Her sister, Karen Domingo. Here, do you mind taking her a second?
4: Not at all.
1: Thank you so much.
0: All right. So, Lena, you're hanging out with Rihanna. What are you guys doing?
1: I think we're by the pool, eating pasta, talking about our feelings. If she wants to smoke a joint, I will, even though it does make me paranoid.
0: All right. You're hanging out with Hillary Clinton. What are you guys doing?
1: We're talking about how to rescue girls and women from global oppression, and we're talking about how to steam and preserve our pantsuits.
0: You're hanging with the girls from Girls. What are you girls doing?
1: Complaining.
0: Who gets the most drunk at a girls' rap party?
1: Jemima.
0: Who was the most or least comfortable when filming sex scenes on Girls?
1: Weirdly, Allison is the most comfortable, and I'm kind of the least comfortable at the end of the day.
0: All right. What's a favorite naked scene you've had to do?
1: My favorite naked scene, well, it was really when I was wearing my green mesh tank top and I had my nipples out for a whole week. And that shirt's now owned by the Museum of Television and Radio. Do you want to see my guest house?
0: Yeah, let's do it.
1: Okay, cool.
0: What is the plot line of Women, the 2025 reboot of Girls?
1: Everyone would be like at an oxygen bar complaining about their newly adopted robot children.
0: Okay, so really adorable guest house you have here.
1: Thank you so much.
0: Who would you like to invite to stay in this guest house?
1: I think Ariana Grande and Dorothy Parker together, they have to share a bed.
0: Okay. When were you the most starstruck?
1: Dame Helen Mirren got me pretty worked up.
0: Wait, are those puppets behind you?
1: Oh, these are actually dolls.
0: Ah, it's you and Jack.
1: Yeah, it's Jack and me.
0: Oh, that's so funny. How did you meet Jack, by the way?
1: We met on a blind date.
0: What's one thing about Jack that only you know?
1: He's Jewish. That's a big secret.
0: So, okay, if I poke this doll of you right here, would you feel it?
1: That actually really hurt.
0: No, it did not.
1: Did.
0: Can you tell me who I should be following on Instagram right now?
1: At Love Brown Sugar.
0: What do you have to say to your internet trolls?
1: You guys seem to have a lot of fucking time on your hands.
0: What's the funniest thing you read about yourself online?
1: I read that Jack refuses to wear socks and that I was going to dump him for it.
0: Who do you look up to most in life?
1: I look up to the activists who came before me who made it possible for me to have the right to choose.
0: Where do you see yourself in 10 years?
1: I want to be a mother of babies and poodles and acts of societal resistance.
0: What is one thing you hope to be remembered for?
1: I'd like to be remembered for having fun, but I will probably be remembered for visiting the emergency room more than anybody else you know.
0: What scares you the most?
1: Being misunderstood.
0: What's next on your career to-do list?
1: Theater.
0: Whose creative style or voice would you say is most similar to yours?
1: I hope it's Elaine May. That would be a dream.
0: What up-and-coming voice are you the biggest champion of right now?
1: Charlotte Lauriston.
0: Well, look how convenient that is. All right, do you have any secret talents?
1: I do. Do you want to see?
0: Yes, let's do it.
1: Okay, so I'm double jointed, but I can also sing really high. Look at what my thumbs are doing.
0: The most unusual double talent I've ever seen. All right, you have 9 tattoos. Can you quickly give the story behind every tattoo?
1: Yes, this is Ferdinand the Bull. He's a famous pacifist. Then on my side, Jemima tattooed a little picture of her dog, Rosie. Over on this side, I have an illustration of a children's book, A Drunk I Did It, It's Not Great, I Should Get It Covered Up.
0: Huh.
1: Then I have Laura Thornhill, who's one of the first female skateboarders in history. Then on my butt, I have a snake wrapped around the moon. And I also have the sign for the Odeon, my favorite restaurant in Tribeca.
0: Okay.
1: I have Eloise as a tramp stamp, you know Eloise who lived at the plaza?
0: Yeah.
1: And then it says staunch right there for Grey Gardens.
0: Okay, and what's tattoo number 10 going to be?
1: Jemima's planning to tattoo the word nasty on my butt.
0: All right, Lena, I have a special guest who insisted on filming a question.
1: Oh, wow.
4: Hey, Lena Dunham, want to break out a dance move with me?
1: Do I ever. Thank you, Neil.
0: What animal do you identify with most?
1: A rabbit. They're so scared.
0: Yeah? What's your favorite swear word?
1: It's
0: What's the worst pickup line you've ever heard?
1: I was on McDougal Street, and a young gentleman handed me a wet cloth and said the words, want some ether.
0: If you could ban one word from the cultural zeitgeist, what would it be?
1: I would say it would either be totes or girl crush.
0: If you ran for office, what would your slogan be?
1: Lean on me.
0: What's the biggest issue facing society today?
1: That some of Americans don't believe other Americans are real humans.
0: Okay, so imagine that Donald Trump agreed to get on the phone with you for exactly 1 minute. What do you tell him?
1: I would ask him whether he wanted all women to be treated with the same respect that he believes his daughter should be treated with.
0: Lena, next question comes from your neighbor in that window behind you.
5: Hey, Lena.
1: Hi.
5: I'm going out of town this weekend and I need a sitter. What's the one quality this babysitter needs to have?
1: I think a babysitter should be able to eat all the food in the house while you're gone.
5: Cool. Stock up.
0: What's the biggest surprise you've ever had?
1: My 20th birthday party, my friend Audrey Gelman planned me a surprise party and everyone jumped out of the bathroom and I almost fainted.
0: What's the greatest love story of all time?
1: I'm gonna have to go with Lady and the Tramp on that one.
0: What fictional character would you love to date?
1: Robin Hood.
0: Who's the number one person you want to shoot a love scene with?
1: Tom Hardy.
0: Which woman in history should get the Hamilton musical treatment?
1: Sojourner Truth.
0: What would your Real Housewives tagline be?
1: My my rules.
0: Okay, so you love the TV show Friends. What does Chandler even do for a living?
1: He's a transponster? He used a copy machine a lot, that is what I remember.
0: Right. What's something cool in this room?
1: Oh, this is a beautiful diorama that Paul made me of Stuyvesant Square Park, where my Uncle Jimmy and a lot of incredible men of the past went cruising.
0: Interesting. Can you say something in a foreign language for me?
1: Me llamo Lena, me gusta nadar y bailar. I think that means my name is Lena and I like to swim and dance.
0: Muy impresivo. Who makes you laugh the most?
1: My father, even when it's not on purpose.
0: Okay, so are Judd and Leslie always that funny?
1: Yes, unless he's napping or very full after a large meal.
0: Can we call him now?
1: Yeah.
0: Okay.
1: Let's see.
0: Who is the most unexpected person in your phone?
1: A pet psychic?
0: Hmm. Okay.
1: Okay. Let's see. Hi, Judley.
6: Hey, Lena, quick question. Who's your totes girl crush?
1: Let's end this conversation.
0: All right, Lena, question number 73. Can you imagine a girl's theme song and sing it out in the same style that you just did before?
1: Oh, yeah. The girl's theme song would be like, we're girls, we can't stop and we won't stop till we have revolution.
0: Okay.
1: We're women, we're women.
0: It's great. It's wonderful.
1: I mean, do you want to hear the rest of it? Do you have to go? Or?
0: Yeah. No, it's okay. I gotta go.
1: So sorry.
0: Bye, Lena.

0: Hey.
1: Hey, Alicia.
0: What's up?
1: How are you?
0: I'm good. How are you feeling?
1: I'm good. Thanks so much for having me by for 73 questions.
0: Absolutely. I'm glad you can make it.
1: Okay. Now I know how busy you are, so let's get this thing done.
0: All good.
1: So on average, how many hours of sleep do you get every single night?
0: I think I'm getting about 5 hours a night.
1: And what's the first thing on your mind every morning?
0: When I wake up in the morning, I'm thinking about, I'm usually thinking about how do I get time to meditate so that I can set my day off right.
1: Gotta start your day with a peace of mind, right? Now, do you feel most creative in the morning or at night?
0: I feel really creative at night when it's quiet.
1: Alicia, let me tell you how much I love your beautiful home.
0: Thank you. I love it.
1: It's gorgeous.
0: We love it. We've been here maybe 5 or 6 years, and it's definitely feels so good.
1: And how would you describe your home?
0: I describe it as a big ball of love, vibes, and loudness, because there's always a lot of people here running in and out. We have a really good time here.
1: Do you have a favorite room in the house?
0: I do, but I'm not taking there yet. Give me a second.
1: Obvious question, but is there a piano here?
0: Not that room, but there's another one.
1: Can't wait to see it.
0: Should we have some tea? I love tea. I'm like a fanatic.
1: I think I'm okay. Thank you, though. Who's your favorite composer?
0: I think my favorite composer is Chopin. I love how soulful and like deep and dark it feels. I'm a fan.
1: What do you listen for when you listen to music?
0: When I'm listening to music, I'm listening for that, you know, that energy that just kind of rises the arms, the hair on your arms, and it just makes you, you know, that thing that you're like,
1: yeah,
0: that. I'm looking for that.
1: It's a vibe.
0: It's a vibe.
1: So what's the first album that you've ever bought?
0: The first album I ever bought was BBD, Poison. Girl, I must warn you.
1: You are taking it way back.
0: Okay,
1: that's
0: one.
1: Right.
0: And yeah, it's kind of going back. But that was my first one. What do you want?
1: I read somewhere that you were actually part of a girl group when you were 13.
0: Ouch, that was hot.
1: Oh.
0: I was a part of a girl group. I was a part of a few girl groups. But the one that I think you're talking about was called Ambition.
1: That's right.
0: E-M-B-I-S-H-U-N. We were trying to be cute.
1: How old were you when you wrote your first song?
0: First song, I was... Real good song, I was 14. First song, I was 11.
1: And what was it about?
0: It was about my grandfather passing away, and that was actually the beginning of why I started writing to, like, express. It's called I'm All Alone.
1: And you remember the lyrics?
0: It was, I sit here, I was 11, so anyway. I sit here all alone, and I wonder what is wrong. Why are there so many deaths, so many lost survivors?
1: That's really beautiful.
0: That's what I was thinking about.
1: Do you remember what your mother was playing on the speakers when you were young?
0: My mother played a lot of Bobby Caldwell, and she loved. But they won't do for love.
1: Yeah, Alicia, singing to me. I'm loving it. And what's one thing your mom said that left a lasting impression?
0: She always said treat, you know, the golden rule. She was like, treat people how you want to be treated. And that is always how I think about it.
1: What is the biggest lesson you learned from the women who raised you?
0: Biggest lesson I learned?
1: Yeah.
0: The women that raised me really taught me how to be badasses, like really strong, just don't take any mess. Say what you want, be direct, be clear. Have to know what you want to say and how you're going to say it and just deliver it.
1: Yeah, that's powerful stuff. And you grew up in Hell's Kitchen in the 90s. You've even called it the harshest of the harsh. When you think about that time in New York City, what's the first thing that comes to mind?
0: When I think about Hell's Kitchen, New York City, I'm thinking about at that time in the 90s, I'm thinking about, you know, a lot of darkness, a lot of drugs, prostitution. It was like the place where all the people who didn't belong anywhere else would go, which is why like Hell's Kitchen was so fitting. So it was definitely a deep experience.
1: Yeah, I can imagine. Do you feel that experience from out there affected your music?
0: Definitely affected my music. Just gave me that love for hip hop, for soul, for blues, for truth, for poetry, for the dark soulfulness. It definitely added to that mixture.
1: So what do you think is the harshest thing in Hell's Kitchen today?
0: Mickey Mouse, because it's Disneyland.
1: So these days when you return to New York, where's the first place you go when you touch down?
0: Here. I'm always trying to go straight home, as quick as I can.
1: And what's your favorite place to dance?
0: My bedroom.
1: Alicia, there are kids watching this. Out of all the places in New York City, what would you say is the best hidden gem?
0: Oh, I have this really cool, it's kind of literal, but this really cool gem spot that I go to because I love crystals. and I love to collect them. So for me, that's where I want to go.
1: That's literally a gem.
0: Literally. Oh, can I show you that room I was telling you about?
1: Love to.
0: All right, here it goes.
1: So Alicia, let's talk about that incredible job you did hosting the Grammys.
0: Wow, that was definitely an unforgettable moment.
1: How long were you prepping for that?
0: You know, I mean, I was prepping for it from the minute that I knew that it was going to happen, which was sometime in the summer. But I mean, I guess you really start to prep, you know, November, December, you know, a little bit closer just so that you can be timely and everything.
1: Right. And on a more serious note, had everything that happened that day affected the evening?
0: It was definitely crazy. You know, we lost Kobe that day, and it was just hours before the show.
1: Yeah.
0: And it was so sad, and Gigi and all the families that were there. It changed everything. It made everything that we planned for go out the window, and just had to go with the spirit, you know, had to go with the genuine feeling of how we were all feeling, which was devastating.
1: Well, I mean, you handled it beautifully, pivoting from the original plans there.
0: Pivoting is, I think, a really important thing that I have been learning. You know, you don't always know what is meant for you, and sometimes you just have to be willing to flow, and that was definitely a big example of the flow.
1: Yeah, well, it was beautiful. So performing in front of your fellow artists, did anyone make you nervous?
0: You know, it is a nerve-wracking experience, and it can be a kind of a nervous room because it's so filled with everybody. But for me, I really want to create the calm. Like, I really want to create the good energy. I want to welcome people, make people feel good, make people feel loved, make people feel appreciated. Yeah. So I didn't feel nervous. I felt like I was bringing that, you know, good energy.
1: As you always do. And do you have any mantras or rituals before you go on stage?
0: I'm a big mantra lover. I'm a big ritual lover. I love tea. I love incense, candles, stones, like we said already, crystals.
1: Yeah.
0: But I'm big on prayer, and I just, like, really intend for what I'm hoping to come out of the moment.
1: Do you consider yourself a spiritual person?
0: Very, very spiritual, and just very connected to, to the universe.
1: Are we going to see Alicia back for year three of the
0: Grammys?
1: Oh,
0: Lord.
1: Yeah?
0: Not talking about it.
1: All right, fine. Now, talk to me a little bit about performing new material versus old. Do you have a preference?
0: I really love performing new material. This is really exciting because, you know, you've been working on new songs and new visuals and new ideas, and it's really exciting to get everybody in your mix and understand where you're going.
1: So you're excited about the music business today? Yeah?
0: I am excited about the music business. I think that it's a whole new world. It's a wild, wild west. It's like there's no rules. It's this open canvas that you can create exactly what you want, and there's an opportunity for so many people. It's not so, no matter who you are, where you live, you can be involved, you can express yourself, you can put your music out, you can be independent. I love that it's free like that.
1: Is there any facet of the industry that you wish you could shine a light on and change?
0: Anything that I'd want to change
1: anything.
0: In the industry? We have an organization called She Is the Music. I'd love to see more women at the table, and that's what we're talking about and what we're creating, and, you know, more women in engineers, more women producers, more women in boardrooms, you know, just more women really creating the world we want.
1: If you've got a platform, use it. Now, what's a talent of yours that people may be surprised to know you have?
0: You might be surprised to know that I got a little flow with me.
1: You got a little flow with me.
0: I got a little bit of a flow.
1: That's pretty mysterious.
0: What's up, E? How you doing?
1: Alicia, we're shifting gears. We're moving on. Here we go. What's the last book that you read?
0: Chimamanda Ngozi Adichie, Purple Hibiscus. I love her. She's so special. That's the last book I read.
1: And what's the last place that you visited?
0: The last place I visited, we were just in Miami.
1: Yep.
0: And Berlin, London, and
1: ooh,
0: France.
1: Cameo.
0: Wanna try one? I thought you were gonna beat me in air hockey.
2: But I gotta go soon, so.
0: You have to leave?
2: Soon.
0: All right. Show them my hidden talent.
1: Egypt, come on. Show me what you got.
0: This might or might not be one of my
1: Let's
0: hidden
1: go.
0: Talents.
1: Let's go. Come on, Egypt. And oh.
0: Hey. That was good. At least you got one in.
2: I hit Mike.
1: Got a pool shark in the making, I promise you, Egypt. You're gonna
0: I get won.
1: Okay, back to the questions. Yoga or Pilates?
0: Yoga.
1: What's your favorite scent?
0: My favorite scent is Nag Champa. It's like a and incense. It's beautiful.
2: Wait, need the eggball.
1: Now, Alicia, I heard you secretly wanted to be a party planner.
0: I am the most amazing party planner you've ever met. I am. How about all your birthdays?
1: I don't know if he agrees with you, Alicia. Anyway, you recently said that your kids taught you how to appreciate the magic when it's there, which I think was really well said. When was the last time?
0: Talented. Oh, well.
1: Very talented.
0: My kids do teach me the magic, actually. You know, I think that even just now, you know, the feeling of that genuine, you know, presence and being present and just appreciating the little things, you know, they show me that all the time.
1: Yeah. And what's the backstory behind the names Egypt and Genesis?
0: Egypt's backstory is I took a really important trip to Egypt that changed my life. And I realized that there, I realized there's nothing I can't build. There's nothing that I can't create. And so when I was pregnant, my husband actually suggested Egypt. He also suggested Genesis. He said he had a dream, and Genesis being kind of like the beginning, like renewal, it was really, really powerful.
1: Yeah, and what are they obsessed with at the moment?
0: Dragon Ball Z.
2: Not really.
0: No?
1: Oh.
2: Yeah, well, action figures, but also some more stuff.
0: Pokemon.
1: Now, Egypt, I hear you're into music, huh?
0: Yeah.
1: Yeah. And Alicia, how does it make you feel having a son that's producing and releasing music?
0: Yeah, it's really awesome. He plays piano. He practices really hard. And he produces. He produced for Kendrick. And actually, a few of our sons are really musical. So KJ, Nas, Egypt, Nicole. We have a kind of a musical family.
2: Brother music.
1: You're on your way. And what's your favorite thing to do together as a family?
0: I think we really like to roller skate.
1: Roller skating, that's a nice little tradition for the family.
0: What about you, E?
1: Is it roller rinks? Is it more street?
2: Skate world or something.
0: Oh, yeah, we roller skate there, and we also roller skate in our gallery sometimes. That's pretty crazy. I can show you that room
1: please
0: later.
1: Please do, love to see it. Sounds good. And whoa, look at this ceiling. This is incredible.
0: Isn't it so beautiful? I love this so much. This world just, it transports you. Uh-oh, he's trying to beat me. All right, here we go. Let's see if he gets
1: okay,
0: it
1: here we go.
0: Real quick.
1: Alicia, what's the most rewarding thing about being a mother?
0: The most rewarding thing about being a mother is...
1: ooh.
0: When they beat you. You know, when they're better than you. It's really, really rewarding.
1: School.
0: And when they...
1: stiff competition.
0: All right.
1: Oh! Boom, boom, boom!
0: All right, that's how he does it. Let me show you the gallery.
1: So, describe Swizz's parent style in 3 words.
0: Swizz's parenting style is hard as nails. No, I'm just kidding. He's actually really sweet, and he's definitely, you know, he's obviously not as cuddly as Mama is, but he's really, really beautiful, and he's honest, very honest.
1: And what have you and him taught each other?
0: He's taught me about... the magic, like allowing space for the magic, allowing room for there to be magic. And I've taught him about kind of coming a little bit down out of the clouds, a little bit, just a tiny bit.
1: Where do you feel like you're at your most personal best?
0: I'm at my personal best when, you know, when I have a nice balance between my family, my work, my creativity, my dreams, myself.
1: What is the hardest challenge that you've ever had to overcome?
0: Hardest challenge I've ever had to overcome is probably just really recognizing that the power that I was looking for or the answers that I was looking for are inside of me, as opposed to looking outside of me all the time and allowing other people to maybe control the outcome.
1: Alicia, everywhere I look has the most amazing art I've ever seen in my life.
0: Isn't
1: this amazing.
0: This so sick, Kehinde Wiley.
1: Yeah, this is
0: good. Oh my gosh, this is such a beautiful room. I love it in here so much.
1: And what can you tell me about this artist?
0: Kehinde is very, very special. I mean, I can't even, this is his largest piece and we are so blessed to own it. And this is a cause piece that is also very iconic. And if you went down there, I mean, it looks huge here, but if you went down and looked at it, it's like massive. And we actually had to remove the whole side of the house to get him in here.
1: Oh,
0: it was crazy.
1: God. Well, there's certainly no lack of inspiration with this art, right?
0: It really is. It's beautiful.
1: Now, you have a new album coming out.
0: Yes.
1: And it's self-titled.
0: Alicia, right. The album.
1: What made you go with that name?
0: Yeah, who is that person anyway? I'm actually trying to figure out.
1: You know what I mean. What can I expect to hear on it?
0: You're going to hear Heat Rocks. You're going to hear that timeless music that's going to be with you forever in your heart. And you're definitely going to hear different sides of Alicia. Because I think there's so much that makes us who we are. And we don't get a chance to always express all the sides. So that's what I'm doing.
1: And why was releasing Underdog so important to you?
0: Underdog just feels like such a story. It's such a moment. I think we're at a time where we, more than ever, just need to know that we're going to figure it out and we're going to make it through. I think that just for me, I always need to hear those words because sometimes things feel kind of dark. So Underdog feels triumphant.
1: So this is a great time to talk about your new book.
0: More Myself. It's a theme. Alicia, More Myself is definitely a theme. I'm in a place where I'm really understanding more about how to become my authentic self. And I wanted to share some of those journeys with you because I think we're all looking for like the truth and the realness in our lives.
1: Absolutely, Alicia.
0: Thank you. Are you leaving?
1: No, I'm not going anywhere.
0: I was asking Adrian if he was leaving.
1: Sorry.
0: All right.
1: So what was your process writing a book like?
0: It's really, really... deep, crazy, interesting. It's so much different than writing music, you know? It's like music is these short moments, but you have to tell these stories in these short moments. The book is just so much more in-depth, so much more memories, and also therapeutic, because you start to realize the things you did to create these moments and how do you undo them. So it was really amazing, but hard and deep.
1: And which process was harder, songwriting or memoir?
0: I think the journey, because I'm calling the book a journey. The journey is definitely the harder thing to write. Maybe because I just don't do it often, and songs I write more often, so I'm more familiar with how to get it all done. Can I have a hug?
2: Sure.
0: All right, I love you.
2: Hi.
0: Have a good day. I'll see you at the airport.
2: Hi.
1: That is so
0: Thanks
1: sweet.
0: Thanks for beating me.
2: Hi.
1: That is so sweet. Our hug.
0: I know.
1: Our hugs standard issue here.
0: I love hugs. I need them.
1: So is there anything that you were nervous about sharing with everyone in your book?
0: I mean, I think you get so personal, you get so vulnerable, you get so kind of, for me, it was more about the process of expressing the way that it happened. And so I didn't feel nervous about it, but it definitely just feels vulnerable.
1: And who are some of the people that you thanked in the book?
0: Definitely thank Oprah. This is the first book on her imprint. I'm super proud of her and so excited that her mentorship and sisterhood like brings us back together like this.
1: What do you hope people will take away from the story?
0: I really hope people take away the conversation that I'd love for us to continue having. Like, how do we all create our own destiny as opposed to the expectations that are put on us by other people? And sometimes we live out those expectations because we're trying to be the good girl or the good boy. And I would love for us to challenge that and talk about how do we find our own truth.
1: What does feminism mean to you?
0: Feminism to me just means the power of a woman and honoring it and cherishing it and really lifting it up and revering it.
1: I like that. And what values do you feel are the most important to instill in your kids?
0: I want my kids to know what it no kindness, you know, no empathy. I definitely want them to understand their blessings, be grateful, gratitude. I want them to understand how to speak to people clearly and communicate in a way that it helps them get across their point of view. There's so much to connect and teach them.
1: What would you say is the toughest thing about raising kids in 2020?
0: Toughest thing about raising sons in 2020 is... you know, I think the world could be a very dangerous place for men and especially young black men. And I think that just to continuously teach them and show them how to stand in their kingliness is really important. So they're already well on their way, though.
1: They are on their way. Now, Alicia, I believe I was promised a certain...
0: Oh, I think I was going to show you my room with my piano. My other favorite room.
1: So what does me time look like for Alicia?
0: Me time is, you know, my meditations, me time for sure. Me time is also, you know, a special a special spa moment just for myself. It's a moment with my girls, my homegirls. We get to just hang out. My husband, obviously, but I guess, you know, that's still with other people, but it still fills me up, you know, and I think that's what it is. Like, how do you fill yourself up?
1: And what's two words to describe your style?
0: Tomboy chic.
1: There's the piano, looking good. Who's the most stylish person alive, Alicia?
0: Let's say Billy Porter.
1: What are three wardrobe staples every woman should have?
0: Three wardrobe staples? I think you should have a white tee, a fire fedora, and a black leather.
1: Braids or curls?
0: Braids.
1: So this is where you write your music. This is where it comes to life.
0: Oh, I love it.
1: Yeah, it's amazing.
0: Thanks.
1: And you said that you don't have a traditional or strategic or formulaic approach to writing music. Is that right?
0: Yeah, I don't. I just go with the heart for music. I don't get scientific with music. I get more just what it feels like, you know? That's the most important.
1: And what's the most difficult song that you've ever written?
0: It's so interesting because the hardest song I've ever created is also the easiest song I've ever written. If I Ain't Got You is the easiest song to write, but the hardest song to put in the form that you hear it in, because it just took so long to figure out how to produce it right and create that right genuine energy. So that's a twofold.
1: And what would you say is the most beautiful song you've ever written?
0: Most beautiful song I've
1: ever
0: written?
1: Yeah, what is it?
0: One of my favorite songs is called Not Even the King. And it just talks about no matter how much money you have, nothing is more important than love.
1: No words truer than that. Alicia, I do have to apologize because I didn't come prepared to play your piano.
0: Oh, that's okay.
1: But...
0: Hello.
1: But what tips do you have for all those watching starting to play?
0: I would say anyone who's just starting to play, just keep playing. Just practice and keep trying different styles and, just especially figure out who you are and what special thing you have.
1: And you collaborated with so many legends in your career. Who's left on the wish list?
0: I still haven't. I realized that I didn't get to collaborate with Prince before he passed away, and I'm so sad about that. And I still haven't collaborated with Lauryn Hill.
1: Lauryn Hill.
0: Like, that needs to happen.
1: Oh, that needs to happen. Alicia, besides piano, what else can you play?
0: I play all keyboards, play a little bit of guitar, but my mainstay is all keyboards. So any type of piano, any type of keyboard, I'm messing with it.
1: And your piano sound is so soulful. It's
0: very spiritual, connected to, spirit.
1: Yeah. And what's your attitude in life in 2020?
0: My attitude in life in 2020 is no holding back, no dimming the light, and complete clarity.
1: Well, Alicia, it's time for clarity of the keys.
0: Should I play you something?
1: Please do. Okay. I'm feeling that. Yeah. No. What good is an interview if I'm not going to...
0: You going to get down
1: I'm not going to do a duet with you.
0: Come on, let's get it.
1: Okay, let's get it.

0: Great to see you, Jennifer Lopez.
1: Hey.
0: What a dream. On a scale of 1 to 10, how excited are you to answer 73 questions today?
1: 10.
0: I knew it. And I'm excited to be here in LA with you. Thanks for having me. What would you say is the biggest difference between here and the Bronx?
1: The size of my closet.
0: And what's one word to describe the Bronx?
1: Cool.
0: Very cool.
1: Come on in.
0: All right, thank you. What would you say is the biggest impact that New York has had on you?
1: Just made me who I am.
0: And what was your go-to order at the bodega?
1: My go-to order at the bodega was ham and cheese on a roll with an orange drink, if you know, you know, and a small bag of chips.
0: That sounds like the J-Lo special to me.
1: You want some tea?
0: I'd love some, thank you. So everyone knows, I'm walking here. What's something else that real New Yorkers say?
1: F*** you!
0: All right, let's get into your past. Do you remember performing for your family when you were a kid?
1: Every holiday.
0: Do you remember the first musical you ever saw on Broadway?
1: Dreamgirls.
0: Classic.
1: Yeah.
0: And do you think we'll ever see you in a musical on Broadway?
1: God, I hope so.
0: How did you celebrate getting your role in Selena?
1: There's really no celebrating. I got right to work. I was so nervous.
0: Now, can you describe the outfit that you wore to your first premiere?
1: My first premiere, it was a kind of rayon blend polyester mini dress in kind of a sandy poo-poo color with buttons. It was like, forget it.
0: Do you still have it?
1: No.
0: Which of your characters are you most similar to?
1: I think there's a little bit of me in all of the characters I play, but I would have to say Selena.
0: Yeah. And which of your movies would you most want to make a sequel of?
1: Gigli.
0: Critically acclaimed. Who has made you laugh the most in between takes?
1: My husband, Ben.
0: Is there a movie that you really regret turning down?
1: Unfaithful.
0: What movie or project would you say is most underappreciated?
1: El Cantante.
0: And what is the most important thing that you do to prepare for a role?
1: Research. Just dig into all the details of who the character is, what they do, what they do for a living, how they act, their day-to-day, moment-to-moment existence.
0: Mm. And which of your performances challenged you the most?
1: Ramona, the pole. The pole.
0: Speaking of hustling, what's the hardest thing about being a producer?
1: I think the hardest thing about being a producer, or the most challenging thing, is to bring the right group of people together, because it's that chemistry that counts.
0: Yeah. Well, I can imagine you're a pro at that.
1: Your tea.
0: Thank you.
1: Oh, that's mine.
0: Oh, yeah. That one says queen, and you are the queen. So, Jennifer, why was it important for you to name your company New Yorican Productions?
1: Because I'm a Puerto Rican from New York.
0: I suppose that's a perfect reason. And who do you think should portray you in a movie about the story of your life?
1: She hasn't been born yet.
0: Mmm. If you could cook one thing for the rest of your life, what do you think you'd be cooking?
1: Rice and beans and chicken cutlets.
0: With such a busy schedule, what do you do to relax?
1: Watch TV.
0: With such a busy schedule, how often do you actually get to relax?
1: Once a week.
0: Can we do some quick rapid-fire questions?
1: Sure.
0: Okay, are you a morning person or night person?
1: Night person.
0: Hair up or hair down?
1: Up.
0: Beach or mountains?
1: Beach.
0: Original or remix?
1: Original.
0: Ballad or dance track?
1: Depends on my mood, but dance track.
0: And you're in an airplane, aisle, or window?
1: Window.
0: Congratulations, that concludes our rapid fire section.
1: Come on, let's go sit down.
0: Okay. What was the first movie that you really loved?
1: West Side Story.
0: So good. And what was the last movie that made you cry?
1: Coda.
0: Well, your backyard is gonna make me cry because it's so beautiful.
1: Thank you.
0: Jennifer, you don't strike me as someone who gets pre-show jitters, but what performance made you the most nervous?
1: Celia Cruz tribute at the American Music Awards. I had to do this flip over two people and head first flip over forward, and he had to catch me. Thank God he did.
0: Yeah, well, I hope you didn't fall at all.
1: I fell many times rehearsing that one.
0: What would you say is your pre-show ritual?
1: I mean, after I get my hair and makeup done, I just basically take about 30 to 45 minutes for myself. Nobody in the room, just warm up my body, stretch, and warm up my voice.
0: Who was the first person you told that you'd be performing at the Super Bowl?
1: I think the first person besides me to know was Benny.
0: Benny, your manager. And what did he say?
1: Holy s***!
0: How was preparing for that performance different than others?
1: It takes months to rehearse for 7 minutes. Usually it takes months to rehearse for a 2-hour show. But this was a different animal.
0: I can imagine. If you could go unrecognized by the public for 24 hours, what would you do?
1: Walk through a crowd.
0: What was the best advice a friend has ever given you?
1: Don't force it.
0: And who was that friend?
1: Elaine.
0: Hi, Elaine. How would you describe your work ethic?
1: Relentless.
0: And what do you hope your kids learn from you being relentless?
1: That if you work hard, you can accomplish anything.
0: Do you think that they get that?
1: I hope so.
0: What is the most intimidating thing about parenthood?
1: Everything, but definitely the teenage years.
0: I can imagine. And what is the most rewarding thing?
1: The most rewarding thing is that they wind up teaching you.
0: What do you hope will be Jennifer Lopez's legacy?
1: That I put a lot of love in the world.
0: And what does successful representation for Latin artists look like to you?
1: That we just are like everybody else, treated like everybody else, and regarded the same way and represented the same way as any other human being.
0: Mm. What would the title of your memoir be?
1: Dance again and again and again and again.
0: And again
1: and again and again. Never stop dancing.
0: Never stop. And what advice would you give about love today?
1: And it starts with you.
0: Switching gears a little bit, what's your favorite holiday?
1: Christmas.
0: It's coming right around the corner.
1: Yes.
0: Can't wait. And what is one Christmas tradition that you and your family look forward to the most?
1: We cook the same food every year, which I love because I wait for that food all year. We cook pasteles and arroz con gandules and pernil and all the like specialties. So it's my favorite. Plus, it's the most sparkly holiday of all.
0: It is. Any coquito?
1: A little bit of coquito, yeah.
0: And what do you want this year for Christmas?
1: I have everything I want.
0: Which do you prefer, recording the song or shooting the music video?
1: Recording the song.
0: And which of your music videos was your absolute favorite?
1: Hard to pick, but I would say If You Have My Love because it was the first.
0: And do you remember what your first big dance audition was?
1: Fly Girls in Living Color.
0: And what's your best tip for any dancer going into an audition?
1: Stand in the front.
0: Yeah, it's important to be brave. And what's your favorite song to dance to?
1: Any salsa song.
0: Can I see another part of the house?
1: Let's go to the recording studio.
0: I am ready. Now, when you were a fly girl, did you do any choreography?
1: No.
0: And what do you always look for in a backup dancer when you're performing?
1: I look for a great entertainer.
0: What's the biggest difference between getting ready for a red carpet versus a performance?
1: I think probably one is nerve-wracking and one is pretty easy.
0: And how would you describe your everyday style?
1: My everyday style is very relaxed and kind of tomboyish, but with a little bit of sexy in it.
0: What is your favorite look of all time?
1: Oh, my favorite look of all time. I think people would think it was the green Versace dress because it's the most famous, but I would have to probably say it's too hard to choose.
0: That was an incredible dress. And what is your most surprising beauty secret?
1: Sleep.
0: When you imagine the perfect day of self-care, what's on the agenda?
1: Locking myself in my bathroom all by myself, taking a bath, putting in the oils and the bath salts, putting on a little music, maybe reading a book, a little Thich Nhat Hanh.
0: Now it's the 20th anniversary of This Is Me Then.
1: Yes.
0: What's your favorite song from that album?
1: Dear Ben.
0: Now why did you name the new album This Is Me Now?
1: The same way This Is Me Then captured a moment in time, a very special moment in time, this album also did the same thing, captured a very special moment in time. So this is me now.
0: What is something new that you tried on this album?
1: To be unafraid.
0: And what is one song that you've always wanted to cover that you haven't?
1: Maybe Martha?
0: Tom Waits?
1: Yeah.
0: Legendary. Now, what do you think your fans' favorite song of yours is?
1: I don't know. On the Floor? Jenny from the Block?
0: Let's Get Loud? Una Noche Más?
1: I don't know. Have you ever? I don't know. Waiting for Tonight?
0: Waiting for Tonight. So many to choose from. Well, Jennifer, we are at question number 73. What are you most excited about for next year?
1: For people to hear the music.
0: And speaking as a huge fan of your music, I cannot wait.
1: Which reminds me, I gotta get back to work.
0: Go get it.
1: Thanks for coming.
0: Best of luck, J-Lo.
1: Thank you.

0: Just the woman I was looking for.
1: Hey!
0: Lena Dunham.
1: How's it going?
0: It's going good. I'm just going to ask you 73 completely random questions in a totally unrehearsed fashion.
1: Absolutely.
0: So what are you reading over there?
1: Oh, I'm reading the a Florence Diary by Diana Athill. She's almost 99, so that's really exciting.
0: Not bad. What's the best book you pretended to read?
1: Great Gatsby. I have not finished that.
0: What's the best thing about writing a book?
1: You get to hold it in your hands.
0: What's the hardest thing about writing a book?
1: Very lonely.
0: What are you writing right now?
1: Short fiction.
2: Lena, tea's on the table.
1: Oh, my God. Thank you.
0: What's the first thing you do when you wake up?
1: The first thing I do when I wake up is that I hit snooze.
0: What's the last thing you do before you go to bed?
1: I just talk and talk and talk, and then I'm asleep.
0: When do you feel most creative?
1: 4 a.m.
0: What do you do on your days off?
1: What the f*** is a day off? Who has one of those?
0: Well, this is very charming.
1: Oh, thank you.
0: I was just wondering real quick, what's the Wi-Fi?
1: The Wi-Fi? I'm not gonna give you my Wi-Fi, I'm so sorry, but at my old house, it was nudity waiver.
0: So what's the theme of this room?
1: Well, we call this the lady room, but really the theme is, you know, queer and feminist resistance and our important foremothers and forefathers.
0: Okay. Notice a lot of poodles in here, too.
1: Mm-hmm. We're a pretty poodly household.
0: What's your favorite hair color that you've ever had?
1: Neon green.
0: What's one fashion trend you've tried that you regret the most?
1: I never needed to wear formal shorts.
0: In general, when do you feel most beautiful?
1: When I'm directing.
0: Where do you spend the most time in your house?
1: In my closet office. Do you want to see it?
0: Yes.
1: Okay,
0: let's go. Who's the most fashionable woman you know?
1: Chloe Sevigny. I'm going to say I know her. We've really more met in passing.
0: What is your favorite outfit that you've ever worn to a red carpet event?
1: A Jean-Baptiste Valli dress that looked like pink birthday cake.
0: Great. Bra or no bra?
1: No bra ever, once in my life.
0: How many pantsuits should a woman own?
1: A woman should own up to 90 pantsuits. Which room do you want to go in?
0: Let's go with this one.
1: You made the right choice.
0: All right. What makes you the angriest?
1: When jealousy turns into cruelty.
0: Do you have a nickname?
1: Yeah, it's Leans, or Lean Bean.
0: Oh, okay.
1: Oh my God, hi, Paul.
3: Hey, look, I found out what was jamming the printer.
1: Wow.
3: It's a poodle.
1: This is Paul. He designed the entire house. He's basically my creative director.
0: Paul, ask a question.
3: What should we name her?
1: Susan.
0: And why are you going to call that dog Susan?
1: After my aunt, Susan Simmons.
0: Well, besides Susan, what's the most precious thing you've ever seen?
1: Her sister, Karen Domingo. Here, do you mind taking her a second?
4: Not at all.
1: Thank you so much.
0: All right. So, Lena, you're hanging out with Rihanna. What are you guys doing?
1: I think we're by the pool, eating pasta, talking about our feelings. If she wants to smoke a joint, I will, even though it does make me paranoid.
0: All right. You're hanging out with Hillary Clinton. What are you guys doing?
1: We're talking about how to rescue girls and women from global oppression, and we're talking about how to steam and preserve our pantsuits.
0: You're hanging with the girls from Girls. What are you girls doing?
1: Complaining.
0: Who gets the most drunk at a girls' rap party?
1: Jemima.
0: Who was the most or least comfortable when filming sex scenes on Girls?
1: Weirdly, Allison is the most comfortable, and I'm kind of the least comfortable at the end of the day.
0: All right. What's a favorite naked scene you've had to do?
1: My favorite naked scene, well, it was really when I was wearing my green mesh tank top and I had my nipples out for a whole week. And that shirt's now owned by the Museum of Television and Radio. Do you want to see my guest house?
0: Yeah, let's do it.
1: Okay, cool.
0: What is the plot line of Women, the 2025 reboot of Girls?
1: Everyone would be, like, at an oxygen bar complaining about their newly adopted robot children.
0: Okay, so really adorable guest house you have here.
1: Thank you so much.
0: Who would you like to invite to stay in this guest house?
1: I think Ariana Grande and Dorothy Parker together, they have to share a bed.
0: Okay. When were you the most starstruck?
1: Dame Helen Mirren got me pretty worked up.
0: Wait, are those puppets behind you?
1: Oh, these are actually dolls.
0: Oh, it's you and Jack.
1: Yeah, it's Jack and me.
0: Oh, that's so funny. How did you meet Jack, by the way?
1: We met on a blind date.
0: What's one thing about Jack that only you know?
1: He's Jewish. That's a big secret.
0: So, okay, if I poke this doll of you right here, would you feel it?
1: That actually really hurt.
0: No, it did not.
1: Did.
0: Can you tell me who I should be following on Instagram right now?
1: At Love Brown Sugar.
0: What do you have to say to your internet trolls?
1: You guys seem to have a lot of f***ing time on your hands.
0: What's the funniest thing you read about yourself online?
1: I read that Jack refuses to wear socks and that I was going to dump him for it.
0: Who do you look up to most in life?
1: I look up to the activists who came before me who made it possible for me to have the right to choose.
0: Where do you see yourself in 10 years?
1: I want to be a mother of babies and poodles and acts of societal resistance.
0: What is one thing you hope to be remembered for?
1: I'd like to be remembered for having fun, but I will probably be remembered for visiting the emergency room more than anybody else you know.
0: What scares you the most?
1: Being misunderstood.
0: What's next on your career to-do list?
1: Theater.
0: Whose creative style or voice would you say is most similar to yours?
1: I hope it's Elaine May. That would be a dream.
0: What up-and-coming voice are you the biggest champion of right now?
1: Charlotte Lauriston.
0: Well, look how convenient that is. All right, do you have any secret talents?
1: I do. Do you want to see?
0: Yes, let's do it.
1: Okay, so I'm double jointed, but I can also sing really high. Look at what my thumbs are doing.
0: The most unusual double talent I've ever seen. All right, you have 9 tattoos. Can you quickly give the story behind every tattoo?
1: Yes, this is Ferdinand the Bull. He's a famous pacifist. Then on my side, Jemima tattooed a little picture of her dog, Rosie. Over on this side, I have an illustration of a children's book. A drunk guy did it. It's not great. I should get it covered up.
0: Huh.
1: Then I have Laura Thornhill, who's one of the first female skateboarders in history. Then on my butt, I have a snake wrapped around the moon. And I also have the sign for the Odeon, my favorite restaurant in Tribeca.
0: Okay.
1: I have Eloise as a tramp stamp. You know Eloise who lived at the Plaza?
0: Yeah.
1: And then it says staunch right there for Grey Gardens.
0: Okay, and what's tattoo number 10 going
1: to
0: be?
1: Jemima's planning to tattoo the word nasty on my butt.
0: All right, Lena, I have a special guest who insisted on filming a question.
1: Oh, wow.
4: Hey, Lena Dunham, want to break out a dance move with me?
1: Do I ever. Thank you, Neil.
0: What animal do you identify with most?
1: A rabbit. They're so scared.
0: Yeah? What's your favorite swear word?
1: It's
0: What's the worst pickup line you've ever heard?
1: I was on McDougal Street, and a young gentleman handed me a wet cloth and said the words, want some ether.
0: If you could ban one word from the cultural zeitgeist, what would it be?
1: I would say it would either be totes or girl crush.
0: If you ran for office, what would your slogan be?
1: Lean on me.
0: What's the biggest issue facing society today?
1: That some of Americans don't believe other Americans are real humans.
0: Okay, so imagine that Donald Trump agreed to get on the phone with you for exactly 1 minute. What do you tell him?
1: I would ask him whether he wanted all women to be treated with the same respect that he believes his daughter should be treated with.
0: Lena, next question comes from your neighbor in that window behind you.
5: Hey, Lena.
1: Hi.
5: I'm going out of town this weekend and I need a sitter. What's the one quality this babysitter needs to have?
1: I think a babysitter should be able to eat all the food in the house while you're gone.
5: Cool. Stock up.
0: What's the biggest surprise you've ever had?
1: My 20th birthday party, my friend Audrey Gelman planned me a surprise party and everyone jumped out of the bathroom and I almost fainted.
0: What's the greatest love story of all time?
1: I'm going to have to go with Lady and the Tramp on that one.
0: What fictional character would you love to date?
1: Robin Hood.
0: Who's the number one person you want to shoot a love scene with?
1: Tom Hardy.
0: Which woman in history should get the Hamilton musical treatment?
1: Sojourner Truth.
0: What would your Real Housewives tagline be?
1: My rules.
0: Okay, so you love the TV show Friends. What does Chandler even do for a living?
1: He's a transponster? He used a copy machine a lot, that is what I remember.
0: Right. What's something cool in this room?
1: Oh, this is a beautiful diorama that Paul made me of Stuyvesant Square Park, where my Uncle Jimmy and a lot of incredible men of the past went cruising.
0: Interesting. Can you say something in a foreign language for me?
1: Me llamo Lena, me gusta nadar y bailar. I think that means my name is Lena and I like to swim and dance.
0: Muy impresivo. Who makes you laugh the most?
1: My father, even when it's not on purpose.
0: Okay, so are Judd and Leslie always that funny?
1: Yes, unless he's napping or very full after a large meal.
0: Can we call him now?
1: Yeah.
0: Okay.
1: Let's see.
0: Who is the most unexpected person in your phone?
1: A pet psychic?
0: Okay.
1: Okay, let's see. Hi, Judley.
6: Hey, Lena, quick question. Who's your totes girl crush?
1: Let's end this conversation.
0: All right, Lena, question number 73. Can you imagine a girl's theme song and sing it out in the same style that you just did before?
1: Oh, yeah. The girl's theme song would be like, we're girls, we can't stop and we won't stop till we have revolution.
0: Okay.
1: We're women, we're women.
0: It's great. It's wonderful.
1: I mean, do you want to hear the rest of it? Do you have to go? Or?
0: Yeah. No, it's okay. I gotta go.
1: So sorry.
0: Bye.
7: Yes.
0: Hey, Tiffany. And friends. Thank you for squeezing me into your busy schedule. You ready to answer 73 questions?
7: Yes, she ready. Let's do it.
0: All right, let's kick it off. What have you been up to today?
7: I've been doing press all day.
0: Are you a morning person or a night person?
7: Night person.
0: What's making you laugh lately?
7: My friends.

0: Now, if your life were a hashtag, what would it be?
1: She ready. You know what?
0: What?
1: I'm ready to show y'all around here. Let me show you this place.
0: Oh,
1: it's
0: amazing.
1: Really cool. It's
0: okay.
1: Caroline's.
0: Where did you grow up, Tiffany?
1: South Central LA.
0: What's the best thing about LA?
1: The weather.
0: When was the last time you cried?
1: Yesterday.
0: What words do you live by?
1: She ready. Hey, come on in. This is a secret way into the showroom.
0: Okay. Now, when was the last time you were genuinely starstruck?
1: When I met Oprah Winfrey.
0: And how did it feel meeting Oprah?
1: Like magic. Hey, you know what? There's a show going on here tonight. You guys want to get on the guest list?
0: Yeah, that'd
1: okay,
0: be amazing.
1: Okay, can you take care of them and put them on the list?
2: Absolutely. Oh,
0: I can't wait.
1: Thank
0: for that.
1: You.
0: Now, I hear you're writing the intro for Richard Pryor's diary.
1: That's true.
0: Now, what was it like hanging out with Barbara Streisand?
1: Amazing, like magic.
0: What would be your dream lineup of comedians, living or not living, to do a comedy tour with?
1: George Carlin, Lenny Bruce, Tony Rock, Marlo Williams, and Kevin Hart.
0: It's a good list. Now, do you have any warm-up rituals or routines?
1: Yes. I get in the mirror and I go, baby daddy, baby daddy, baby daddy, baby daddy, baby daddy, baby daddy, child support, child support, child support, child support, child support. Basically, I say all the things that I don't want really fast to trick the universe into giving me what I do want. Hey, Brian, can you turn the lights on for me?
3: You got it. Let there be light.
1: Thank you. Isn't it beautiful in here?
0: It's lovely. Tiffany, is there ever a time you consider yourself shy?
1: Oh, I am shy when I'm around really hot guys.
0: How would you describe your personal style?
1: Cute and fun.
0: All right, and moving into fashion, you wore an amazing dress on this year's Oscars red carpet. What was the significance behind it?
1: My father said one day I would be able to go to a really amazing event like that, and when I do, I need to represent his people. So he's from Eritrea, so I wore a princess dress from Eritrea.
0: You look beautiful in it.
1: Thank you.
0: Now, what's the most treasured item in your wardrobe?
1: My unicorn onesie.
0: When's the next time you're going to be wearing that?
1: Soon as I get home.
0: Heels or flats?
1: Flats.
0: What is your best quality?
1: My honesty.
0: What is your worst quality?
1: My honesty.
0: Is it true you speak Japanese?
1: Hai, nihongo ga skoshi wakarimasu ka?
0: Impressive. Can you teach me something in Japanese?
1: Hai.
0: What does that mean?
1: Yes.
0: Now I know how to say yes.
1: Mm-hmm.
0: Now, what's the best seat in the house when Tiffany Haddish is headlining a comedy show?
1: Follow me, I'll show you exactly where you should sit.
0: Do you like interacting with your audience?
1: Yes.
0: How many shows have you done?
1: I don't remember exactly.
0: What's one thing that bothers you the most?
1: Liars.
0: If you had a talk show, what would it be called?
1: She ready for success. Let's talk.
0: Who's your celebrity crush?
1: Whoever liked me and can make more money.
0: Who's a dream love scene partner?
1: Michael B. Jordan.
0: Michael B. I love that guy.
1: Have a seat. This is right where you should sit.
0: Okay,
1: this is the best place, the best seat in the house.
0: It's a good view. Now, what's a role that you would love to take on?
1: Wonder Woman's sister.
0: Okay, this one's out of left field. But your Instagram shows that you love gardening. What do you got growing these days?
1: Well, I have vegetables in there, but I haven't been home for a while, so it's probably weeds.
0: Now, for anyone wanting to get into gardening, what's the best and most useful tip that you can offer them?
1: When you have leftover eggshells from making like scrambled eggs, take those eggshells, break them up, and put them in your dirt with the garden, and it should feed everything.
0: Interesting. And what would you feed your friends if they came over for dinner?
1: Fried chicken, kale salad, and joyful greens.
0: Who would your three dream dinner party attendees be?
1: Oprah Winfrey, Michelle Obama, and Jesus.
0: And Taylor Swift made you dinner once. Is this true?
1: That is true.
0: And what did she make?
1: She made some brisket, it was beef, chicken, which was delicious, some potato salad, delicious, and some cornbread. It was so good, and I brought the joyful greens.
0: Mm. Now, what's it like being a famous comedian?
1: Interesting.
0: Now, you quit comedy for a moment in your late teens. Why?
1: Because I couldn't afford to get to the comedy club. I didn't have enough money for transportation.
0: Now, in your book, you said jokes and laughter helped you survive. How so?
1: They helped me to deal with the hard stuff and find the funny in it and laugh about it.
0: What's one thing people don't know about your career?
1: That it took me over 20 years to get here.
0: It's a long path. What does your family mean to you?
1: Everything.
0: Now let's do some word associations,
1: mm-hmm.
0: Okay? First one, Arsenio Hall.
1: Best dude ever. Really kind guy. Gave me a chance.
0: Bar mitzvahs?
1: Oh, I love them because I made some money. And they're super fun.
0: Roscoe?
1: I miss him terribly.
0: Kevin Hart?
1: Big brother.
0: Doc Martens?
1: Oh yeah, my first pair of shoes I ever bought, and I love them to death. Wore them to the soles fell off of them.
0: Now I want you to imagine you're mid-set, you're on a roll, and somebody starts heckling. How do you respond?
1: Oh, well, what I like to do, let me show you how I deal with hecklers. I get on, and I tell them something straight up. I don't come to your job and do that, and then I destroy their spirit.
0: What was your first stand-up gig like?
1: It was pretty horrible. it was a show that was with women that love other women. I did really bad, and

0: they still paid me $50 for 15 minutes. And I said, well, this is what I'm gonna do for the rest of my life, because I did horribly and they still paid me.
1: Were you nervous?
0: Oh yeah, I was very nervous. You wanna see what it feels like to be nervous? Get on the stage, come up here.
1: Let's do it.
0: Come on up here, join me. And imagine there's hundreds of people watching you.
1: It's a lot of people.
0: And you have to tickle their soul.
1: Okay, so I'm here on stage, the lights are on me. How do I hype up this crowd?
0: Oh, well, okay, so what I like to do is I have some music playing, and then I come on stage and I dance a little bit, like, hey, and then I go, she ready? And then everybody's like, yeah. And I go, is he ready? Are we ready? And they're like, yeah, yeah. And I'm like, yeah, all right. And then I just start telling jokes.
1: Tiffany, when did you know that comedy was going to be a reality for you?
0: The first break I got was on Bill Bellamy's Who's Got Jokes.
1: What was the main reason you chose to write your book, The Last Black Unicorn?
0: Because I felt like all these experiences I have must be to share with the world so that they can know they're not alone.
1: What did you feel when writing it?
0: Every single emotion you could ever imagine.
1: What's something you love being asked?
0: All these questions you've been asking me.
1: Oh, well, honesty is your best quality, right?
0: Yeah, well.
1: If you could go on your own girls' trip, like in the movie, where would you go?
0: South Africa.
1: Is there a girls' trip too in the works?
0: Yeah, I hope so. We've been talking about it.
1: What's one thing you've always wanted to do on stage?
0: Tell jokes in lingerie.
1: What's in your Netflix queue?
0: The Unfortunate series of Limity Slickets, Vince. I think that's what it's called. I love the songs in there. And a bunch of cartoons.
1: Good stuff.
2: Hey, Tiffany.
0: Huh?
2: Doors open up in 5, okay?
0: Okay, we gotta wrap this up, because I gotta let everybody in and I gotta get ready.
1: Okay, well, this is perfect timing, because I just have one more question. Mm-hmm. How do you normally end your sets?
0: I normally curse the audience with all the joy and happiness they can handle.
1: Well, Tiffany, this has been a pleasure having this interview
0: with you.
1: Thank
0: you. You're welcome.
1: Thank you for... Oh! Oh,
0: damn. I didn't mean for that to happen like that.
1: Really,
0: I shouldn't have did that. I was trying to drop the mic, but, you know, the club owners, they don't like it when you drop the mic, because that messed the mic up, and then... Yeah, okay, it still worked.
3: Yeah, all right, bye. Come on in.
1: Hey, Stormy.
4: Hi.
5: Joe, how are ya?
4: Hey.
1: Hey, Alicia.
5: Hey.
1: Look who it is, Olivia Rodrigo.
5: Hey, how are ya?
6: Welcome.
1: Let's do this. 73 questions, Nicki Minaj, this is happening. Let's do this.
4: Come on in, Vogue.
1: What's something you could share about your co-stars, Tom Holland and Jake Gyllenhaal?
7: That when they are together, no one else exists.
1: What's the craziest thing a fan has ever done?
4: Well, a fan has asked me to legitimately adopt them.
1: What's your favorite curse word?
8: Favorite curse word? Fuck ass.
9: What's the strangest thing you've seen someone do at one of your shows?
10: A middle-aged woman drink too much, pass out, then piss herself while she got carried out. Vegas, obviously.
9: What's your guilty pleasure?
11: Smelling my f***.
1: Who would you say is the real-life Gossip Girl?
12: Mark Zuckerberg.
1: Can you show me a hidden talent?
13: No.
1: How do you feel about jumping in this pool?
14: There is absolutely no chance in hell. I'm not even wearing my bathers.
15: Just do it!
14: Shut up, babe.
1: Troy, I'm gonna do this with you. Don't worry.
14: Okay, fine. I'm going in with my clothes on.
1: All right. 3, 2, 1. And that's going in the history books. When did you first hear the sound of your own voice on the radio?
11: When I was working at Red Lobster, maybe 17 years ago.
1: What's a phrase that you just say way too much?
12: Slay. It's a little cringe.
1: And what was your go-to order at the bodega?
11: My go-to order at the bodega was ham and cheese on a roll with an orange drink, if you know, you know, and a small bag of chips.
1: What's the least true rumor about you?
16: They're all true.
1: What's her favorite sport?
12: I don't really like sports, but I'll say hockey, because they're, you know, hot. They look hot.
7: Girls, can we do the dance? Because Vogue want to see it. You ready?
1: That's right.
7: Yeah? All right.
1: Okay.
7: 5, 6, 7, 8. You happy, Vogue?
1: Who's the best dressed person that you know?
12: Stormy.
17: Benito, ¿te gustan trabalenguas?
18: Trabalenguas.
17: Mm-hmm. ¿Los quieres intentar?
18: Qué random.
17: Okay.
18: Trabalenguas.
17: Primero en español.
18: Este diablo. Tres tristes tigres. Ah, llame. Hombre.
1: What's the strangest thing you've done to prepare for a role?
19: Wax my ass.
1: Who's the scariest villain of all time?
2: Donald Trump.
7: Hey, what would you say is the greatest fashion trend of all time?
19: I'll probably get a lot of flack for this, but I'm gonna say clothes. And could you please take your feet off the couch? Don't think Lenny's not gonna hear about that.
1: you ever go back and watch old episodes of The Sweet Life?
3: When I'm drunk or feeling really narcissistic, yeah.
1: Now, what's the rest of your day looking like?
6: I just have a couple Zoom meetings. Mm-hmm. You know, the ones where you like only get dressed from here up.
1: What would be your song to walk down the aisle to?
13: What aisle are we talking about? You talking about the aisle to get some chicken wings? You talk about the aisle down the private jet? I like any to walk aisle. Down the private jet aisle.
1: Okay.
13: To Shake That Laffy Taffy by D4L.
1: What good is an interview if I'm not gonna...
15: You gonna get down
1: I'm
15: with
1: not
15: me?
1: Gonna do a duet with you.
15: Come on, let's get
1: okay,
15: it.
1: Okay, let's get it. Okay, what's the most outrageous thing you've ever worn, Michael?
16: What do you mean? What's the most outrageous thing I've ever worn?
20: I know right away. It's that orange plaid suit that you wore.
16: I was trying to take a fashion risk.
1: Who's one actress you're dying to meet?
21: Jennifer Lawrence, because we both fell down the stairs.
1: What's one skill you wish you had, but you don't?
22: I wish I could sing.
1: Can you say anything in a foreign language?
23: Es complicado para explicar.
1: Do you have a hidden talent?
24: Yeah, I can make bird noises.
1: Prove it. All right, what advice would you give to anyone who wants to become a singer?
25: Get a good lawyer.
1: Priyanka, I heard that you perform your own stunts on set. What's been your most dangerous accident?
25: I got electrocuted on set once, which was pretty crazy. And I cut myself today. Sorry.
1: Who would you love to do a love scene with?
26: The Rock. Finish what we started.
1: Can you show me a magic trick?
25: Yes. Okay, here we go. Ready?
1: Uh-huh.
25: Alakabooty! Whoa!
1: Man, what's your schedule like these days?
25: Do you really want to know?
1: This is going to be scary.
25: Let's see.
1: Okay.
25: Okay, Google. Read me my last text.
27: Gigi, your schedule is pretty easy. After your shoot, meet us at JFK for Paris, London, Berlin, Rome, Saint-Tropez, the island nation of Nauru, Antarctica, and Des Moines, Iowa. See you at the airport.
25: There you have it.
1: Okay, wow. Vine or YouTube?
12: Vine.
1: Can you show me your best magic trick?
28: You want a magic
1: trick?
28: I mean...
1: Lay it on me. The disappearing thumb thing. Yeah. Come on, that's not your
28: like
1: best
28: it?
1: Magic trick.
28: Well.
1: Like, it can't be your... Were you texting Justin when I arrived?
29: No, I was actually ordering Postmates.
1: If you could bring back one look from your 20s, what would it be?
15: None. Have you seen those Spice Girls films?
1: What phrase defines how you live your life?
30: #IDGAF.
1: All right, Iggy, follow me on this one. If your stage name was your favorite Disney character plus the name of your elementary school you went to, what would your stage name be?
30: My stage name would be Ariel Mullumbimby.
1: What goes through your mind as you're being photographed?
30: Be fierce, be fierce, be fierce, but don't be too fierce, because apparently it really freaks people out.
1: NSYNC or One Direction?
30: Harry Styles.
1: Can you show me something awesome on this trampoline?
29: Sure.
1: That was pretty impressive.
29: Thanks.
1: Yeah. And what's something interesting you're yet to try that you'd love to master?
23: I've already tried, but I'd love to master a headstand. Let me show you.
1: Okay. You're gonna need the practice.
31: Big question, which belt?
30: It's a tough call. They're both so different.
25: I'm sorry, who asked her?
1: Can you say the most American thing in an American accent?
25: Hey y'all.
1: Can you show me your best lightsaber move with this lightsaber?
30: I have to save most of them for the film, but just a little flourish.
1: Not bad. What one celebrity is on the dream list to stop the car for?
32: Beyonce.
1: Which Italian word do you wish English speakers would stop saying incorrectly?
33: Versace. Is Versace.
1: True or false? You preferred wearing boys' uniforms when you were in grade school.
34: True.
1: Who's the cooler dad?
35: I am.
1: What's your favorite type of cuisine?
34: Let me show you.
1: Sure.
30: Boom!
1: That is a lot of Skittles. What are your favorite rap lyrics?
33: We want a lady in the street, but a freak in the bed.
1: Can you yell the answer to the next question outside of this window right here?
34: Yeah, absolutely.
1: What's your favorite dessert?
29: I don't like dessert, okay?
1: What was a book you read because everyone else in the world was reading it?
12: 50 Shades of Grey.
1: Can you show me a little salsa move?
29: Oh, me turn first? Now, you second.
1: Would you still say that you are an introvert?
0: Yes, which is why a one-take 73 questions situation is not necessarily in my comfort zone.
1: What's your biggest pet peeve?
2: Panty lines.
1: Camilla, can you tell me something about you that people do not know?
3: Ooh, I can tell you three things. I don't know why I'm still speaking a British accent. I actually eat a banana with every single meal. It doesn't matter what it is. Doesn't matter if it's pasta, a sandwich, rice and beans, scrambled eggs, pancakes, pizza. Eat bananas with everything. I can only sleep with socks on because I feel like the boogeyman will lick my feet if not. And I had a tick in the third grade where I couldn't stop flaring my nostrils. And that I have never confessed publicly before.
1: Do your kids have any nicknames for you?
30: Not that we can say in front of her.
1: Who's the player that you dread playing the most?
4: Rafa Nadal.
1: Who would your three dream dinner party attendees be?
5: Oprah Winfrey, Michelle Obama, and Jesus.
1: What's the Met Gala theme this year?
7: I think it's Oshkosh Bagosh, a retrospective.
1: Okay, show me a hidden talent.
7: You ready?
1: Yes.
7: And then?
1: What? Okay, that is weirding me out.
7: Creepy.
1: Did you ever find animal chin?
4: No, why do you think I built this? Why do you think I'm still out here doing it?
1: And what's an article of clothing you can't live without?
8: I'd say a full body spank, one that goes from my toes to my neck.
1: How close are the girlfriends?
9: Oh, in real life, we're girlfriends, there through thick and thin.
1: How do you describe yourself?
30: I'm a 6'2" giraffe from the loo.
1: What's the most underrated band of the 90s?
10: Oasis.
1: How do you suggest we drink this tea?
8: Well, I'll be mum, shall I?
1: I have no idea what that means.
8: That means I'll pour.
1: Okay. Who's the epitome of class according to you?
11: Barack Obama.
14: So can I get a raise?
7: No.
1: And who is a historical person that you would resurrect to enjoy a meal in that kitchen?
5: Oh, the perfect person for these days is Albert Camus, who wrote The Plague.
1: What did 6-year-old Greta think she would be when she grew up?
34: A nun.
1: What does it mean to be an American today?
17: I'm always having to say, I am so sorry about that. Oh, so sorry.
1: What do you have to say to your internet trolls?
34: You guys seem to have a lot of f***ing time on your hands.
8: Great. Let's call it a day.
1: Bye-bye.
34: Bye.
18: Thank you for having me, you guys. I love you so much. This is a dream come true.
8: Mwah. Thanks for coming.
1: Best of luck, J-Lo.
19: Thank you. Do you want to have a little more charcuterie with me?
1: I'm all yours.
19: Fantastic.
32: Well, hey, Kay.
19: Hello.
32: How are you?
19: Good, how are you? Thank you. You have an accordion player in your hallway.
32: I had no idea. That's awesome. I'm just going to ask you 73 questions. Have a seat.
19: Okay.
32: How are you feeling these days?
19: Nervous to answer 73 questions so quickly.
32: What's the best thing that happened to you this year?
19: I was given an Irish red setter.
32: What's the best thing that happened to you this month?
19: My company is launching.
32: What's the best thing that happened to you today?
19: I have shoes that look like everlasting gobstoppers.
32: What's the best thing ever?
19: Pianos.
32: What's your favorite season?
19: Fall.
32: Favorite holiday?
19: I love every holiday.
32: What's your best Halloween costume?
19: One that you make with your two hands.
32: Would you ever live anywhere besides the East Coast?
19: Paris.
32: Which Sex and the City character do you identify with most?
19: Mostly the men.
32: Blake, do you like surprises?
19: Yes.
32: I got one for you in the kitchen. Let's go.
19: Okay. Wow. I don't think I dressed for this.
32: That's all right. What's the biggest surprise you've ever had?
19: My mom brought home a child from a yard sale once. True story.
32: What's the surprise that made you cry?
19: Stubbing my toe.
32: What's the best surprise you planned for someone?
19: A collection of short stories written by loved ones for my husband.
32: What's your favorite plot twist?
19: Vertigo.
32: If you could do a flash mob, where would it be?
19: In a pool, synchronized swimming. Is that my surprise?
32: I asked the questions, Blake.
19: Oh, boy. Okay. Well, I'm checking it out anyway.
32: Do you like cupcakes?
19: Oh, yes.
32: Do you usually bake cupcakes?
19: Yes, they're much better baked than raw.
32: Do you want to decorate some cupcakes?
19: Yes.
32: How often do you bake?
19: Too often.
32: What's your favorite dessert?
19: Chocolate souffle.
32: Is there a dessert you don't like?
19: There's no such thing.
32: Cake or pie?
19: Cake.
32: What's your favorite bakery?
19: My home. My husband has coined it the Blakery.
32: What's the coolest thing about Canada?
19: Jeff, Pat, and Terry.
32: Just letting you know there are cherries in the fridge, but what's your favorite food?
19: Is that a hint? Chocolate souffle. Oh, I already said that. Melted cheese.
32: What's your least favorite food?
19: Sea urchin.
32: What's your favorite condiment?
19: Mayonnaise.
32: It's brunch. What do you eat?
19: Unless icing counts as a condiment. Eggs Benedict.
32: It's 4 a.m. on a Saturday night. What would you eat?
19: cookies because the only reason I would be awake at 4 a.m. on a Saturday night is because I'm baking them.
32: You are stuck on an island. You can pick one food to eat forever without getting tired of it. What would you eat?
19: Truffle pappardelle from Scalina Tella.
32: Tell me your favorite color.
19: Pink.
32: Can you answer that again now that this is a question?
19: Pink.
32: Least favorite color?
19: There's no such thing because every color informs the others.
32: What kind of lip gloss do you use?
19: Color Riche.
32: What color dress did you wear to your prom?
19: Coral.
32: Blow dry or air dry?
19: Air dry.
32: Would you ever cut your hair short?
19: I did by accident recently, but only on one side, which was very unfortunate.
32: Who is your fashion icon?
19: My mama.
32: What's three things in your purse you cannot live without?
19: My cell phone, my credit card, and my passport, just in case.
32: Favorite superhero?
19: The Green Lantern.
32: Really, really, really nice artwork you have going on
19: Thank
32: there.
19: Thank you.
32: Who is your favorite painter?
19: Travis Louis and Sage Wan.
32: What do you see in this decoration?
19: My father.
32: Let's bring these to the dining room. I am going to make some coffee.
19: Okay.
32: Who is a person you'd love to have coffee with?
19: Alan Watts, but he's dead, so that's not possible.
32: Who's an historical figure you'd love to have coffee with?
19: Eleanor Roosevelt.
32: How do you like your coffee?
19: I like hot chocolate, so in the trash.
32: What do you usually order at Starbucks?
19: Do people go to Starbucks these days?
32: Seven questions from now, a man will appear through that window and ask you something about homemaking. Is that okay with you?
19: That's creepy, but okay.
32: Who was the last person you texted?
19: My sister.
32: Who's the last person you tweeted?
19: I don't have Twitter.
32: iPhone or Android?
19: iPhone.
32: Vine or YouTube?
19: Vine.
32: Twitter or Instagram?
19: I still don't have Twitter since two questions ago.
32: Oh, I forgot. Who should everyone be following right now?
19: The leader, wherever he may go.
6: Hey, I'm purchasing a pre-war one-bedroom apartment for my girlfriend, okay. And I want to know, are we going to do carpet or wooden hard wooden floors?
19: You should do wood floors, but you should check because it's a pre-war building if the existing floors below are still there because they're always more awesome.
6: Some good info. Oh, cupcake.
19: His mother did not love him well.
32: Blake, have you had anything besides cupcakes stolen from you?
19: My freedom after I murdered that man for stealing my cupcakes.
32: Favorite country to visit?
19: France.
32: Last country you visited?
19: Canada.
32: Country you wish to visit?
19: Japan.
32: What was your first pet?
19: A dog.
32: What was your first pet's name?
19: 405 after the freeway.
32: Favorite Classy. Disney animal?
19: Remy from Ratatouille.
32: Kittens or puppies?
19: Puppies.
32: What's your spirit animal?
19: Mickey Mouse.
32: That was question 63.
19: Okay.
32: Yep, time to go.
19: Are you kicking me out?
32: Maybe. You said it.
19: You boys are very rude in here.
32: What are you doing tomorrow?
19: I am decorating for a summer barbecue I'm having this weekend.
32: What are you most excited about in life right now?
19: Oh, I'm so excited about my company that I'm launching.
32: What's your favorite movie?
19: Wizard of Oz.
32: Movie you laughed the hardest through?
19: Shawshank Redemption.
32: If you could sing a duet with someone, who would it be?
19: An unplugged microphone.
32: If your life was a song, what would the title be?
19: Victory Lap, for those people that believe you get to live multiple lives.
32: A book you read because everyone else was reading it?
19: Harry Potter.
32: Best gift you've ever received?
19: A video of all the people that had made an impact in my life for my birthday from my husband.
32: Last gift you gave a friend?
19: A hug?
32: Oh, thank you so much. And one last question.
19: Okay.
32: Did you forget something?
19: Oh, wow. Your father. Thank you.
32: Thanks, Blake.
19: Or my father. Whose father?
32: I don't know.
19: Are we brother, sister?
32: Yeah. Excited to ask you 73 questions.
19: Me too.
32: It's going to be incredible. What non-work related thing are you most excited about?
10: Oh my God, sleeping tonight.
32: And how long do you plan on staying in New York City for?
10: Just a week.
32: Okay. What's the first thing you do when you go back to Mumbai, India?
10: I take the long drive home from the airport and I put the windows down and let the wind flirt with my hair.
32: If you and I were to spend 73 hours in India together, what would we be doing?
10: Okay, we will be eating so much, we will party so much, and then I'll make sure I take you on a rickshaw because that's a must.
32: Can you tell me a misconception Americans have about India?
10: That we all have arranged marriages and that we speak a language called Indian. It's like saying I speak American.
32: Okay. Can you tell me a misconception Indians have about Americans?
10: That all Americans are super rich and you can sue anyone here, though that might be true.
32: What is the single greatest thing about America?
10: That it's the land of the free and the home of the brave and cheeseburgers.
32: What is a single thing you want to say to everybody in India at this moment?
10: Ghar ki bahut yaad aati hai. I love you.
32: Also at this moment is a guy down there who wants to shout out a question.
11: Hey, Priyanka!
10: Hey, what's up?
11: What brand were Broadway show should I take my family to?
13: Lion King! Always Lion King! Come on, let's go inside.
1: Okay, what was the last show that you binge-watched?
10: The Crown.
1: What's the coolest thing you've ever done?
10: Skydiving.
1: What was the scariest thing you've ever done?
10: I was in Zimbabwe recently, and I ate some worms. Mumpasi worms, and they were fried.
1: What's the most common mispronunciation of your name?
10: Bianca. My name starts with a P, and it's Chopra, like Oprah, not Chopra or Chopra or whatever.
1: Noted. What was your best pinch me moment?
10: When I heard that I was on the cover of Time magazine as the 100 most influential people in the world, it's pretty pinch me.
1: Where do you hope your career takes you in 10 years?
10: To global domination.
1: Would you shave your head for a role?
10: I would totally do that, but I think Pantene would sue me. I'm not allowed to.
1: Which award are you most proud to have received?
10: I've received a Padma Shri, which is basically like getting knighted in India. The president gives it to you, and it's pretty cool.
1: Where do you keep your Miss World crown?
10: I didn't get to keep it because it was made of solitaires and sapphires, so they took it back. It circulates 50 years now.
1: Do you remember your question from the 2000 competition?
10: Yes, I do. The question was, who is the living woman you admire the most?
1: Okay, and what'd you say?
10: I said Mother Teresa, but she was dead. But I still won.
1: You did.
10: She lives on in my heart.
1: And how would you answer that question now?
10: I would say Michelle Obama. I think she's aspirational, super cool, still at it, and at the same time, just real, you know?
1: All right, what do you like on your pizza?
10: Pepperoni and jalapeno.
1: What's one thing you always buy at duty free?
10: I buy shoes, lots of shoes.
1: All right, what's your favorite dish your mom cooks?
10: Okay, she's gonna kill me, but my mom can't cook. So, scrambled eggs, boiled maybe.
1: What's your spirit animal?
10: A phoenix, because I can always rise from the ashes.
1: What's the most romantic thing a guy can do for a girl?
10: You know, surprise a girl. Don't do the whole chocolates and flowers thing.
1: All right, what's your ideal first date?
10: Fly me to an unknown destination to see the sunset.
1: What's the worst pickup line you've ever heard in your entire life?
10: Oh my God, did you just fart because you blew me away?
1: Oh my God. Who's your supermodel crush?
10: Tyson Beckford.
1: What's the most American thing you could say in an American accent?
10: Could I have a skinny almond milk latte with no almond and no milk, please?
1: Okay, what's another American thing you can say in a Boston accent?
10: Pack the cat in the yard. I'm never doing Boston again.
1: Okay. Aapka sabse favorite Hindi muhavara kya hai?
10: Well done, Joe.
1: I try.
10: Jaisi karni, vaisi bharni.
1: All right. Now, if I wanted to impress some friends with some Hindi slang, what would I say?
10: Okay, cool. Let me think. Say, katle beta.
1: Katle le beta.
10: No. Katle beta.
1: Katle le beta.
10: It means get lost, son.
1: Do you have any tattoos?
10: Yeah, just one.
1: Okay.
10: It says Daddy's Little Girl, and it's my dad's handwriting. I lost him 4 years ago.
1: All right. If you got another tattoo, what would it be?
10: I don't know what it would be, otherwise I would have it by now. Probably over here, though.
1: Now, Priyanka, I am one of your 17 million followers on Instagram. And I wanted to know what the deal is with this photo right here.
10: This was me playing the Holi with Jimmy Fallon, which is the festival of colors in India, where truth triumphs evil, and it's just, you smear people with, like, the colors, it's great.
1: Okay, and what's the story with this one right here?
10: This is little Cindy. She is 3 years old, and she was obsessed with my tattoo. This is from Zimbabwe. I went for a trip with UNICEF.
1: Mm-hmm. Okay, what's the story behind that photo?
10: That's the premiere of Baywatch in Miami recently, and there were so many people, and they were shouting my name, and they were loving the premiere, that I had to take a picture with them.
1: That's amazing. Now, here's a fourth photo, final one. What's the story behind this one?
10: This was my epic Met Gala dress, which I love, and I lost the train. Someone from Vogue still has it, by the way.
1: Well, your dress at the Met Gala became a popular meme.
10: It did.
1: Do you have a favorite one?
10: I do, a couple of them. Can we put them here?
1: Let's do it.
10: Okay, so there was a car, a cover of a car. Mm-hmm. There's a tent. Mm-hmm. And then there's a magical flying carpet with Jasmine and Aladdin.
1: Crazy.
10: It was fun. It was great, creative.
1: Priyanka, is there anything you always travel with?
10: Yeah, I do, actually. It's right here.
1: Okay.
10: This is my mandir. It's a little shrine, because I like to pray every morning. So you light a little incense, ring the bell, just to ward off evil and start the day in a good, positive note.
12: Nice. What are the things you always carry in your bag?
10: A girl's bag is a big secret, because I like you, Joe, I'll share it.
12: Okay. How would you classify your style?
10: Comfort chic.
12: And who are your style icons?
10: Rihanna, Rekha. Okay, look, always hand cream. Sunglasses, because that's my uniform. Gum. Oh, two kinds of perfume, because I don't like just one. I like to mix them. And my wallet, and definitely hot sauce.
12: It's random.
10: You no, sing, we always need hot sauce.
12: Now, I heard you sing Save the Best for Last
10: I did.
12: At Miss World. What other song do you know by heart?
10: I don't know what they want from me. It's like the more money we come across, the more problems we see.
12: We're going to switch this up. Can you sing a few lines from your favorite Taylor Swift song?
10: Yeah, because everyone has one.
12: Very true.
10: I knew you were trouble when you walked in.
12: Screaming goat remix.
10: Part of that song.
12: Now, I heard you had a crush on Tupac Shakur.
10: I did.
12: What would you say is your favorite Tupac song of all time?
10: Hail Mary.
12: And if you could ask Tupac one question, what would it be?
10: Okay, this is serious, all right? I need you to get down on one knee. Will you marry me? Don't laugh, I'm being sincere. Shut up.
12: Can you do your best impression of the opening in the Baywatch theme song?
10: Yeah, of course, but we need space for that.
12: Let's
10: do
12: it.
10: So, here.
12: Okay.
10: Ready?
12: Yep.
10: Okay. Du-du-du-dish. Du-du-du-dish. It has to be a slow motion. It's so
12: stupid. No, it's great
10: like
12: that.
10: Let's go upstairs.
12: All right, let's do it.
10: You first.
12: Okay.
10: 21st century.
12: Who is your dream co-star?
10: Meryl Streep.
12: Who is your dream on-screen love interest?
10: Roger Rabbit.
12: Okay. If you could play in an iconic male role, which one would it be?
10: Bond. James Bond.
12: If you were an actress, what would you be doing with your life?
10: I'd be an engineer at NASA.
12: Okay. What has been your best fan moment so far?
10: This fan of mine, she got me to sign her hand and tattooed it. So my signature is her tattoo. It's pretty crazy.
12: Wow.
10: And awesome.
12: What's one thing you hope no one will be talking about next year?
10: Donald Trump's tweets?
12: What's the most physically impressive thing that you know how to do?
10: I can't do it right now because I'm wearing a dress, but I can put my leg behind my head. It's pretty cool.
12: Would you say that you're good at lying?
10: Of course. I'm an actress. I'm a professional liar. And I get paid for it.
12: Now, you went to an army public school. What was that like?
10: It was awesome, actually. It really taught me the value of discipline.
12: Right. How many cities have you lived in?
10: Oh my God, so many. Delhi, Pune, Mumbai, LA, New York, Miami, not Miami, Boston, Indianapolis, Cedar Rapids, Pune, Ladakh. I traveled all the time. My dad was in the army.
12: What's the most important lesson in manners you learned growing up?
10: Please, sorry, and thank you, and always stand up when someone else does.
12: Okay. If your life were a book, what would the title be?
10: Unfinished.
12: Now, Priyanka, I heard that you perform your own stunts on set. What's been your most dangerous accident?
10: I got electrocuted on set once, which was pretty crazy. And I cut myself today. Sorry.
12: Can you give us a tour of your body?
10: Hey.
12: Based on your scars.
10: Okay. Good thing you caught yourself there, mister. Here, I punched out clay something. I don't know for what.
12: Okay.
10: This was from my movie Bajirao Mastani, which is a period drama. So jewelry did that to me.
12: Ouch.
10: This is from Good Morning America. So many.
12: Can you show me the coolest move that you learned from the FBI when you were training for Quantico?
10: Well, you stand up for that.
12: Okay.
10: So you hit someone here in the neck so they can't breathe, and you go, bah! And then you hit someone in their solar plexus, and that just doubles them over. Bah! And it's got to be fast.
12: Can you demonstrate some of those punches on this clown right here?
10: I don't like clowns.
12: I hit you, clown! Bah! God.
10: Sorry. Just makes me scared.
12: Okay. What three things are at the top of your bucket list?
10: Okay, to go to every island in the world, have lots of babies, and the third thing would be... I don't know, I'm still thinking about what my third one would be.
12: What's the world's most pressing issue today?
10: I think the fact that we don't take care of our children the way we should.
12: If you ran for office, what would your platform be?
10: Education and trying to eradicate poverty.
12: You were once named one of the most intriguing people of the year. Who do you find intriguing?
10: Queen Elizabeth. Because I just saw Crown and no one knows too much about her, you know?
12: And you've been described as a Shiro. Who are your Shiros?
10: My mom. She's definitely my Shiro.
12: Okay, this next one's weird. It's from my friend Fran. If you were to rob a bank with one kitchen utensil, what would it be?
10: A wine opener, because it has so many different types of things that I could use it for various things.
12: All right, now last question. Question number 73. What would you want question number 74 to be?
10: You look so hungry, Pri. Would you like some lunch?
12: I'll remember that for next time. And as a callback to our manners, let's get up and say thank you so much. It's been incredible.
18: I'm great. Bye. How are you?
12: I'm very excited to be here. And how do you prefer I call you? Lady? Lady Gaga?
18: Call me Lady.
12: Okay, Lady. What's something unreal that's happened this month?
18: The trailer for A Star Is Born was released.
12: Okay, and what's something you're proud to say is now behind you?
18: You know, all the negative stuff that happens in your 20s.
12: It's a colorful patio. How do you start your day?
18: I start my day with a nice workout, and then I take a shower or a long hot bath.
12: Lady, how many times have you been on the cover of Vogue? 2 times? 3 times?
18: I have no idea. You should ask Vogue that question.
12: What have you read in the press about yourself that made you laugh?
18: That I'm from Yonkers and not Manhattan.
12: What's the strangest rumor you've ever heard about yourself?
18: That I have a penis.
12: And what's the one thing you've read that is 100% correct?
18: It is 100% correct that I love authentic people.
12: Is it true you watch horror movies to relax?
18: True.
12: Where does inspiration often strike for you?
18: Well, I find inspiration in all sorts of places, and the minute that I see it, I grab it and I run for the piano or I run for my typewriter.
12: Is it difficult to write music at this moment?
18: No, it's not. It's actually been fantastic writing music.
12: Do you have to be in love to write a good love song?
18: I would say that it is good to be in love to write a love song or to have been in love at one point. But it's also interesting, there's a lot of music in history that was written by people that have never been in love.
12: Do the same rules apply for sad songs?
18: No, I think that there's no rules when it comes to making music.
12: What's your most nostalgic memory from New York City?
18: My most nostalgic memory, going to bars with my friends.
12: All right, can you describe New York City in 3 adjectives?
18: Gritty, fun, and bright.
12: What was the best year in that city?
18: The best year?
12: Mm-hmm.
18: For me, 2007, when I was 21.
12: What was the best night you've ever had there?
18: I couldn't name just one. I had too many great nights.
12: What's the best memory you have about Elton John?
18: My best memories with Elton are when I'm hanging out with him and my godchildren, and David, his husband.
12: Is it true you wear a hat every day?
18: I do not wear a hat every single day. I did during the album cycle of Joanne.
12: What is the best advice you've ever received?
18: From Tony Bennett through Duke Ellington. Number one, never give up. Number two, never not listen to number one.
12: Very wise words. What would you like to be remembered for?
18: I would like to be remembered for the message behind Born This Way. I would like to be remembered for believing that people are equal. I would like to be remembered for being courageous and different.
12: Was there ever a moment where you really felt like you made it?
18: When I heard Just Dance on the radio for the first time in Canada.
12: Do you feel like there's pressure for you to constantly be on?
18: I don't know. I don't really know what being on means.
12: Lady, can you show me a hidden talent?
18: No.
12: What's your biggest pet peeve?
18: When people ask me what my hidden talents are, I'll show you when I'm ready.
12: Okay, fair enough. And where are my manners? Here I am standing here, not giving you this gift.
18: Thank you. That's so kind
12: of you.
18: You're
12: a Bowie fan, right?
18: Yeah, I love David Bowie.
12: Great. I'm just going to go back over here.
18: Thank you so much. That's so nice.
12: You're welcome. Now, what's a place in the world that always makes you feel safe?
18: The Lower East Side in Manhattan.
12: What's your greatest inspiration?
18: People.
12: Is there something you would still like to do?
18: There's so much I would still like to do. I just want to keep on dreaming.
12: What set the Super Bowl apart for you as a performance?
18: It was a milestone performance for me. I felt it really marked the decade of the first 10 years of my career, and it felt like the fans performed the Super Bowl, not me. It was really for them.
12: Now, beyond the Super Bowl, what's a performance or a dream gig that you love to do?
18: I'm dreaming up playing in Vegas, and I haven't done that yet, but I will be this coming winter.
12: What other duet would you love to do one day besides Tony?
18: More Tony, more Elton, and Stevie Wonder.
12: Is it true you own Michael Jackson's Thriller jacket?
0: I do own one Thriller jacket.
12: How do you spend your downtime when you're on the road?
0: I like hanging out with my girlfriends.
12: What's your favorite song to cover?
0: Oh, I love to cover so many different songs. Many from the Great American Songbook and also classics from now. So right now, I've just recently covered your song by Elton John, and I love that.
12: What's a song that you would love to cover?
0: I have sang it live, but I have never recorded What a Difference a Day Makes. It's a great song.
12: Okay, you're at karaoke. What are you going to pick?
0: Andrea Bocelli and Celine Dion, The Prayer.
12: Do you prefer a crowd of 300 people or 30,000?
0: Both.
12: What would you say is the number one look you've had in your career?
0: The number one look in my career, I would say, at the MTV Music Awards when I wore Alexander McQueen from his very last collection before he died.
12: How much does a persona actually affect the musicality?
0: I don't really know what people mean by persona when they bring that up with me. I just change as I make art, so the music affects my personality and vice versa.
12: What is the first thing that you're drawn to in a look?
0: I don't know. I have a very immediate emotional reaction to fashion.
12: What excites you the most about fashion?
0: I like that fashion can both be a form of expression and a form of hiding.
12: How do you describe your personal style?
0: My personal style is Gaga.
12: Who is the most fashionable fictional character?
0: Audrey Hepburn in Breakfast at Tiffany's.
12: What's your go-to look right at this moment?
0: Audrey Hepburn in Breakfast at Tiffany's.
12: Can you reveal for me one of your beauty secrets?
0: Soon.
12: Strong lip or strong eye?
0: Both strong lip and strong eye.
12: How do you usually unwind?
0: I unwind listening to jazz.
12: And what is Bradley Cooper like in person?
0: Bradley Cooper is an incredible actor, incredible director, an absolutely incredible friend all the way around. I'm so excited for people to see his talent.
12: What do you want your fans to take away from A Star is Born?
0: I want them to take away the beautiful love story, the undertones of family dynamic with alcoholism and codependency, and also that the movie is a very, very strong expression of what it means to become a star, and that she, myself, Allie, does not really become one until the last frame of the movie.
12: Lady, do you consider yourself a feminist?
0: Yes.
12: What does feminism mean to you?
0: I think feminism is the fight for women's rights, for equality, and also to protect women as much as possible within rape culture.
12: What message do you want to send to your young female fans?
0: To my young female fans, I would say your body belongs to you, your mind belongs to you, your emotions belong to you, and just always be true to yourself and exercise what you want to be all the time. And if you don't feel comfortable doing something, then don't do it. Stay true to who you are.
12: Do you think the way society views women is changing?
0: I think it is changing. I think that society is having a more protective view of women in some ways. But I think on the political side, we still have a long way to go.
12: Is it true you could write a song in 10 minutes?
0: True.
12: Well, it's also true that we're fast approaching the end of this interview. So how about we finish this off with some rapid fire answers? What do you think?
0: That sounds great.
12: So, where do you
0: want... I have a gift for you.
12: Oh, lady, you didn't have to. You bought me roses?
0: They're from my garden.
12: That's very nice of you. Thank you.
0: You're very welcome.
12: Okay. Where do you want to be in 9 years?
0: In 9 years, I'd like to be right here.
12: What real person in history would you love to portray on film?
0: Cleopatra.
12: What show are you hooked on right now?
0: This one.
12: I appreciate that. Favorite book?
0: Letters to a Young Poet, Rainer Maria Rilke.
12: Favorite movie musical?
0: Guys and Dolls.
12: What bar should everyone go to in New York City?
0: Welcome to the Johnson.
12: Favorite place to view art?
0: Everywhere.
12: What's the best concert you've been to?
0: Radiohead.
12: Are both your parents really Italian?
0: Yes.
12: Favorite film you've seen this month?
0: A Star is Born.
12: Favorite film growing up?
0: The Wizard of Oz.
12: What's a favorite thing you love to do with all your friends?
0: Go to bars with boys.
12: Was there ever a time you felt nervous performing?
0: Every time right before.
12: What are 3 things you cannot live without?
0: Family, friends, and freedom.
12: What music does a music icon play at a dinner party?
0: I play jazz.
12: And the last question I have for you, lady, have you ever performed secretly on a street corner?
0: Of course.
12: And that concludes our interview. Thank you so much.
0: Thank you. Bye.
12: There is no other way I'd rather be spending my Sunday than asking Michelle Wolf 73 questions.
15: Oh, good.
12: All right. Let's do this. How do you feel about me arranging this interview on a Sunday?
18: Well, I was going to have to work on my new show anyway, so might as well do this too.
12: And that's why we're here at this nondescript building in Hell's Kitchen.
18: Yes, it's my beautiful new home.
12: Let's check it out. So, Michelle, besides this interview, what is the best part about your day today?
18: I mean, these sneakers are pretty great.
12: And can you give your fans a taste of what the show's about?
18: It's called The Break, and it's on Netflix, and it's going to be lots and lots of fun.
12: Okay. Now, how's it different than all those other shows?
18: I would say more jokes, less commercials.
12: Yeah, fair enough. Now, what's the secret to comedy?
18: Honesty, originality, and punchlines.
12: Love it.
18: John, I'm going to show these guys the studio.
2: Absolutely. Just give me 2 minutes.
18: Thanks.
12: What's your best quality, Michelle?
18: Probably that I'm never satisfied.
12: What's your worst trait?
18: Probably that I'm never satisfied.
12: I heard a rumor that you're shy. Is this true?
18: What, me?
12: What would you be doing if you weren't doing comedy?
18: Well, when I was 5, I wanted to be a bulldozer lady, so whatever that is.
12: What's the hardest thing that you've ever done?
18: Wilson.
12: What's Wilson?
18: Oh, sorry, I did a who's the hardest thing you've ever
12: Michelle,
18: done.
12: Michelle, keep it clean. Please keep it clean. So this is my workout for the day. Did I hear that you ran an ultra marathon recently?
18: I did, 50 miles.
12: Impressive. What's the most interesting thing about running a 50-mile ultra marathon?
18: Probably that you don't understand it unless you do one, but also there's a ton of bananas, and that is not a sexual innuendo.
12: What's the most interesting thing about how life changes when you're famous?
18: Way more sunglasses, even when it rains.
15: Here are the drafts you asked for.
18: Thanks, Eliza.
12: All right, what are those drafts?
18: Oh, new jokes for this week.
12: Oh, so cool.
18: Welcome to my office. You can tell it's mine because there's a sign on the door that says so.
12: And this is a really nice office.
18: Thank good. You.
12: It's great.
18: It's been a lot of people. Jon Stewart, Stephen Colbert, come on.
12: So can you describe for me your creative process when you have to write a bunch of episodes?
18: Well, you write as many jokes as you can, and then you try to beat those jokes.
12: And what makes a perfect joke?
18: I think something you didn't know you wanted to hear.
12: When did you first start telling jokes?
18: I don't know, probably when I was little, trying to impress my brothers, and then it didn't, and then they, like, punched me or something.
12: Now, what do you hate about comedy right at this moment?
18: Clapter and pandering.
12: What's the coolest thing on your desk?
18: Well, clearly I take a lot of beverages, but these two are my favorites. My nephews painted them.
12: Wow, artistic.
18: Yeah, until you realize they're both 39.
12: All right, now it has been 22 days since the White House Correspondents' Dinner. I'm sure you're very familiar with it. How does this experience feel in hindsight?
18: Great, I was maybe too nice.
12: And what was your favorite joke?
18: I liked all of them, but my favorites were the ones that I actually cut, and now they're in a vault.
12: Oh, can I see those?
18: Someday.
12: I'll wait. What was your first reaction when you learned the president would not be in attendance?
18: What a pussy.
12: How do you describe telling jokes to people's faces like that?
18: So much more fun. You can feel them be mad.
12: Michelle, would you ever do that experience ever again?
18: Will anyone ever do it again?
12: Good question.
15: Studio's ready.
18: Ah, great.
12: Okay, so what are you completely done talking about now?
18: The Correspondents' Dinner.
12: Yes, you are. If your life were a hashtag, what would it be?
18: Hashtag The Break Netflix.
12: Okay, Michelle, can you have your assistant here ask a question?
18: Eliza, can you please ask me a question?
15: Would you like some coffee?
18: Always.
12: Michelle, how would you describe yourself in 3 nouns?
18: Bad at grammar.
12: How would your peers describe you in 3 adjectives?
18: Loud. Oh my, for the love of God, you're so loud. Do you want a snack?
12: Yes, please. Thank you. What's the funniest thing in the world to you?
18: I love those cats who wear like pirate costumes. It makes it look like they're walking on their legs with their arms flailing.
12: What's your best accent? Thanks.
18: Whatever this weird central Pennsylvania twang I have is.
12: Okay, and what's your worst accent?
18: Literally the rest of them. But probably Australia's probably the worst one. Put the shrimp on the Barbie! Oh, wait, actually, that was so good. You thought you were down under, didn't you? Amazing.
12: Thought I was there. In Sydney. Okay, when were you most starstruck?
18: The other day, I literally almost ran into Oprah. Like, I turned a corner in my head, her boobs. It was almost the whole thing.
12: Who would you love to have a beer with?
18: Queen Elizabeth I.
12: What?
18: Not only does she have red hair, she's also always been single, and she, like, ruled the whole world. She's pretty amazing.
12: Okay, this is a random one, but who would you drive past, even if they were stranded on a desert highway?
18: I would say any man I don't know personally, and a lot of the men I do.
12: Okay, so I noticed that you have some press over here. What's the nicest thing that anyone's ever said?
18: I mean, Letterman complimented me, which was super cool.
1: All right, do you pay attention to critics?
18: Only the one in my head, which is way worse than anything anyone can say about me.
1: And how would you describe your comedy style?
18: Full of jokes.
1: Okay, where's the best place in the world to do stand-up?
18: The Comedy Cellar, of course.
1: Favorite city to perform in?
18: Other than New York, either San Francisco, Denver, or Madison, Wisconsin. Madison is so beautiful, but you gotta pace yourself on the cheese.
1: Who is the most underrated comic right now?
18: Joe Lift.
1: And what should aspiring comedians avoid in their careers?
18: John.
2: You're very well.
18: Being lazy.
1: All right, ladies and gentlemen, this is it.
18: Look at this place.
1: Michelle Wolf has arrived.
18: It's amazing.
1: How does it feel?
18: Overwhelmingly great.
1: Oh, amazing. Can I take a shot of you right behind your desk?
18: Yeah, of course.
1: Oh,
18: come on.
1: Perfect. Okay, now, from working on other shows, what lessons have helped prep you for your own?
18: Never settle. Oh,
1: this is going to be a good shot. Here we go. Say something on three. One, two, three.
18: Smoky eye.
1: What's made you the most proud?
18: HBO special.
1: Yeah, your HBO special is called Nice Lady. Do you consider yourself to be a nice lady?
18: Not at all.
1: Now, you had a character called Grown Up Annie. Where is she now?
18: Oh, she's a member of Trump's cabinet. She's actually the most qualified person that works there.
1: What's the difference between Michelle Wolf, the performer, and Michelle Wolf, the person?
18: We're pretty much the same. I start all my conversations with, you guys hear about this? My friends hate me.
1: What do you hope for yourself 5 years from now?
18: To be better than I am now.
1: What do you hope for America 5 years from now?
18: To be less racist. Come on, guys. Try like a little.
1: What does it mean to be an American today?
17: I'm always having to say, I am so sorry about that. Oh, so sorry.
1: What does it mean to be a woman today?
18: Conflicting. It's like, do you post a picture of your naked butt, or do you become a scientist? Can you do both of those things? Are we even allowed to discuss this?
1: What does it mean to be an American female comedian today?
18: I mean, for me, pretty great.
1: Yeah, this worked out well for you. Okay, now you've worked in biochemistry. Can you tell me something biochemical that I most likely will not understand?
18: Okay, get ready. It's exciting. Did you know that molecular dynamics can be used to study proteins, enzymes, and kinases? Oh, my God.
1: The more you know. Now, you worked on Wall Street.
18: Mm-hmm.
1: Can you give me a metaphor for working on Wall Street in circa 2008?
18: Yeah, it's like being a violin player on the deck of the Titanic and then get rescued by a Carnival cruise ship that was paid for by taxpayers.
1: On that note, it's time to wind down this interview. Michelle, what's a video in the past week that you've not been able to stop watching?
18: Ah, Sydney McLaughlin winning the 400-meter hurdles at SECs. You guys, she's a phenom!
1: Now, if you look into your imaginary audience, who's the one person that you'd love to see the most?
18: Oh my God, if there was a bunch of otters holding hands, I would lose it.
1: Who's your musical sidekick for your show?
18: Oh, we got DJ Jersey. He's one of the best DJs in all New Jersey.
1: What style song are you most likely going to be walking out to?
18: Something upbeat and fun and sort of hip-hop that's probably way too cool for me.
1: What three people would you invite to a dinner party, dead or alive?
18: Well, Queen Elizabeth I, because I already brought her back and she doesn't have any other friends. Carol Burnett and Ina Garten.
1: How do you know when you've nailed a performance?
18: When Dennis Miller gives you notes about it.
1: All right, and last question I have for you is, what is your favorite punchline?
18: No dice, squirrel man!
1: Okay, that concludes our interview, Michelle.
18: Whoa. You guys, you can't conclude an interview without going through an alarm door.
1: Are you sure about this? No, I can't. Hey, Margo.
3: Hi.
1: I'm so excited to be here at this beautiful cottage asking you 73 questions.
3: Yeah, of course. Come on in.
1: Thank you. So how did you start your day today?
3: I had a nice cup of tea and I went for a swim.
1: And what do you have planned for the rest of the day?
3: Having some friends over for brunch.
1: If you could spend the day with anyone in the world, who would that be?
3: J.K. Rowling.
1: And what would you do?
3: I would ask her 73 questions.
1: No way.
3: Yeah.
1: Oh.
3: I'd probably ask her like 1,073 questions, but yeah.
1: What's one thing that you would love to master?
3: I'd really like to be good at pool.
1: Are you a texter or a caller?
3: I'm a caller.
1: Who was the last person that you called?
3: My cousin Julia.
1: What'd you guys talk about?
3: I asked her to bring some things over for brunch.
1: Nice.
3: Do you want a water or something?
1: I'd love some, thank you. Yeah. So, you play piano?
3: No, that's just kind of there. Impressive. That is the Australian national anthem.
1: Advance Australia Fair, right?
3: And you're an American. That's amazing.
1: What can I say? What do you miss about Australia when you're in America?
3: I miss the thunderstorms.
1: What do you miss about America when you're in Australia?
3: The convenience. I feel like everything's open so late here.
1: If I had 24 hours to spend anywhere in Australia, where should I go and what should I do?
3: Tasmania. I would tell you to go to the Mona.
1: Who's an Australian everyone should know about?
3: Troye Sivan.
1: Who's an actor you love to work with?
3: Matthias Schoenaerts.
1: Who's a director you'd love to work with?
4: Wes Anderson.
1: Would you ever love to direct?
4: Yeah.
1: And who do you always love watching on screen?
4: Tilda Swinton.
1: What do you look for in a good script?
4: I want to be surprised, but also satisfied.
1: Do you have to be able to relate or like the character in order to play them?
4: I do, yeah.
1: Comic book buffs or historical experts, who are harder to please as audience members?
4: They're both really tough.
1: I can imagine.
4: Yeah.
1: Favorite accent to do?
4: Brooklyn.
1: How do you practice accents?
4: I find real-life people on YouTube, and then I just kind of mimic them.
1: Huh. Hmm. Is there a moment on camera that has truly shaken you?
4: Yes. The scene I got to do with Saoirse Ronan in Mary, Queen of Scots.
1: What's your favorite scar?
4: This one. Got it when I was a little kid.
1: Favorite book?
4: Harry Potter.
1: Favorite artist?
4: Magritte.
1: Favorite band?
4: Favorite brand? I mean, I have a lot, but ELO.
1: Favorite song?
4: Right now, the Oogum Boogum song.
1: All right, well, you picked a beautiful day for a gathering. What does a typical brunch entail?
4: All the girls outside drinking and all the guys inside cooking.
1: What is your favorite cuisine to cook?
4: I am not a good cook, but I can do a cheese board.
1: Okay.
4: Yeah.
1: And what is your least favorite food to eat?
4: Tiramisu. Have you had that?
1: No.
4: It's disgusting.
1: Make sure I stay away.
4: Yeah.
1: What's been the most rewarding project thus far in your career?
4: I, Tonya.
1: Why?
4: Because I got to be a part of all the aspects of making that film.
1: Now, producing or acting, which do you prefer?
4: I love producing, but acting will always be my big love.
1: And what about producing did you not expect?
4: So much paperwork.
1: Would you ever do theater?
4: Yes.
1: If you make a documentary on any topic, what would it be?
4: Why they shouldn't do oil drilling in The Great Australian Bite.
1: If you could cameo on any TV show, what would it be?
4: There's a wicked new show coming out on Hulu called Dollface. It's a Lucky Chap production.
1: It's in the calendar.
4: Yeah.
1: True or false? You've played in a rugby league?
4: No, false. I played on an ice hockey team.
1: True or false? You tattooed your Suicide Squad cast?
4: That's true.
1: If I were to get a tattoo, what should I get and where?
4: Ooh, two Salvador Dali elephants on your back.
1: That's specific.
4: True or false for you?
1: Shoot.
4: Did I offer you a glass of water and not give it to you?
1: True.
4: Sorry about that.
1: It's okay, Margot. What's your favorite lip color?
4: Chanel, boy.
1: Dead straight or natural wave hair?
4: Natural wave.
1: What's an Australian beauty ritual that you follow every day?
4: Sunscreen.
1: What was the last piece of clothing that you bought?
4: Water yellow t-shirt from Zimmerman.
1: If you had to distill your peak signature style in one item of clothing, what would it be?
4: High-waisted pants.
1: Thank you. What would you say is your most extravagant and expensive outfit that you've ever worn?
4: I like the dress I wore this year to the BAFTAs. It's kind of extravagant.
1: Who's your favorite designer of all time?
4: Coco Chanel.
1: What's the most method that you've ever gotten for a role?
4: I'm not really a method actor, but I do find myself unintentionally behaving like a character after a while.
1: How did you prep to play Sharon Tate?
4: Lots of reading, watching all her films, spent time with people that knew her. And I always work with an acting coach, dialect coach, movement coach.
1: Queen Elizabeth, Harley Quinn, Tanya Harding, each requiring crazy physical makeovers.
4: Mm-hmm.
1: Is your prep process similar regardless of the character?
4: The approach is similar. The process always changes a little bit based on the character, but the approach is the same. And inevitably a lot of time in the hair and makeup chair.
1: I can imagine. Mm. And having played several people that actually existed, how does that influence your performance?
4: Well, I always feel a sense of responsibility for a character, whether they're real or not, but definitely an added sense of responsibility when they are real-life people. Yeah.
1: And you play characters from so many different eras. If you can go back and live in any of those periods, which would it be?
4: The 60s.
1: What's been the biggest positive change in Hollywood recently?
4: Inclusivity.
1: What in the film world needs a drastic overhaul?
4: Non-creatives making creative decisions.
1: Who's a voice in Hollywood that people should be listening to?
4: Women, all of them.
1: What female performer is blowing your mind right now?
4: Phoebe Waller-Bridge.
1: Oh, love her. Hey, cool surfboard.
4: Yeah.
1: I imagine you're professional level at surfing, right?
4: I am not a good surfer. I just like doing it.
1: On a scale of 1 to 10, how good are you?
4: A 2.
1: Who has better beaches, Australia or California?
4: Australia.
1: I knew you'd say that. What's your go-to cocktail?
4: G&T.
1: What's your vice?
4: Ice cream.
1: What's a fashion trend that you think will definitely come back?
4: Chunky 80s earrings.
1: What is a fashion trend that you are positive will never grow old?
4: Crisp white shirt, blue jeans.
1: And what's a fashion trend you think should never see the light of day ever again?
4: Stripy toe socks. I don't know if that was a thing here, but it was when I was a kid.
12: All right, so where are you heading? I see you planning a trip?
4: Oh, no, I'm unpacking. Well, I should be unpacking. I'll do it later. But I just got back from Cannes.
12: Oh, what was the best part about Cannes?
4: Eating croissants every day.
12: What's the city that you're headed to next?
4: London.
12: What country have you never visited but you're dying to get there?
4: Sri Lanka. Hey, Julia.
12: When have you felt most starstruck?
4: When I met 50 Cent.
12: What is your favorite account to follow on social media?
4: Tiny Kitchens. They make

0: Hey, babe.
1: Culture's sleeping.
0: Yeah. How you doing?
1: I'm doing fine. I'm just here to ask you 73 questions.
0: Oh, yeah?
1: Let's do it.
0: Let's get started. All right. Come on in. Welcome to the hood.
1: Thank you. And here we are in your grandmother's home, right?
0: Mm-hmm.
1: Wow. That's so cool. What's your favorite thing about this home?
0: That is always packed with family.
1: Yeah?
0: Yeah. So it's always distracting me from the chaos of the world and work.
1: Right. And this place makes you feel nostalgic.
0: Yes.
1: Does it?
0: Mm-hmm.
1: Now, you were raised in the Bronx.
0: Mm-hmm.
1: What makes the Bronx so special to you?
0: That if you could survive in the Bronx, you could survive anywhere.
1: Right. And I gotta say, I'm really happy that Culture's making a cameo in this video.
0: Oh, yeah. I'm so glad she's sleeping.
1: What's the newest word that she's learned recently?
0: Open. She wants me to open everything.
1: Open. What's the biggest lesson you've learned from Culture?
0: The biggest lesson is that you're never ready on time.
1: Mm.
0: Things don't go as you plan, never.
1: And what's the biggest lesson you want to teach her?
0: That don't worry about people say, yeah. And to dream big and follow it.
1: What do you wish for her?
0: I wish for her to be a successful businesswoman, independent woman, confident woman.
1: Mm-hmm. What is the most underrated part of motherhood?
0: The most underrated part of motherhood is that it's hard.
1: Right.
0: You know what I'm saying? People think that it's easy, but
1: right.
0: It's hard. We deserve more Mother's Day.
1: What's the most challenging part of being a mother?
0: The most challenging part of being a mother, like I said, you're never on time.
1: Right.
0: You're never on time.
1: And you once apologized for wanting to be pregnant again. Why?
0: Oh, you know, my fans, you know, they want their tour. I feel like there's so many things in the work that they want, and it will not be able to be done if I'm pregnant.
1: As a new mother, do you feel the way you've been positioned in the press? Has it changed?
0: No, it still has been the same. People still talk about me like if I don't have a kid, but I know I'm a different person now, so whatever.
1: All right, now some questions about fashion.
0: Oh, yeah, let's do it.
1: Who's your fashion icon?
0: To me, Lady Gaga, Missy Elliott, Jennifer Lopez, Rihanna.
1: Yep. What's the most extravagant thing in your wardrobe?
0: This Hermes bag that my husband got me for my birthday. It's extravagant.
1: What's your go-to nail design?
0: Long. Always long.
1: I can tell. Look at that. What's your favorite part of the design process?
0: Seeing the outcome. You know what I'm saying? The sketches always look good, but a good outcome is the greatest because sometimes it could be terrible.
1: Yeah. And who's your favorite designer?
0: I love them all.
1: Pretty diplomatic answer.
0: Yeah.
1: Well, there's a lot to choose from, I guess.
0: You want some coffee?
1: Yeah, I'd love some. Thank you.
0: Okay, I'm going to put my baby down.
1: She's really out. So what question do you wish people would stop asking you?
0: I hate when people ask me questions about my butt. People are so obsessed with knowing about the enhanced butt process that it's like, Lord.
1: Right.
0: More.
1: Oh. And what's a question you wish you'd be asked more? Look at that.
0: Popular trendy topics. I love when people ask me trendy topics and I love to debate about them. So that's what I want people to ask me more.
1: What's the funniest thing you've ever read in the press about yourself?
0: The funniest thing that I read about myself? Oh, I don't even know what to tell you. There's always something funny every goddamn week.
1: When you feel like cooking, what is your favorite thing to cook?
0: My favorite thing to cook is peanut butter and jelly because it's fast to make.
1: What's your favorite place to eat in New York City?
0: Philippe Chow.
1: What should I order when I'm there?
0: Chicken saute.
1: How about Atlanta? What should I get in Atlanta?
0: Soul food is the best everywhere. Wings, they have the best wings everywhere.
1: Which of your songs is your favorite?
0: They're all my babies. I cannot choose between my kids.
1: Okay, all right. Where were you when you first heard yourself on the radio?
0: I was here in New York in the car. Like,
1: That's too funny. Thank you so much. Thank you.
0: Uh-huh.
1: Now, Cardi, when you were growing up here in New York, who were you listening to in hip-hop?
0: Missy Elliott. I grew up listening to 50 Cent, the whole Ja Rule, the Murder, Inc. stuff. That's what I grew up listening to.
1: And you performed Bad Romance while you were still in high school at a talent show?
0: Yes.
1: Did you ever think Lady Gaga was going to see that?
0: No. I cannot even believe it, but hey.
1: It's crazy.
0: We love you in the hood, Lady Gaga.
1: What celebrity has made you most nervous?
0: Beyonce, Lady Gaga, Rihanna. Every single time I meet them, I'll be like,
1: I'd be like that, too. Who's another icon that you're dying to meet?
0: I feel like I met them all.
1: Mm-hmm.
0: I met them all.
1: And what's your dream?

0: collab?
1: My dream collab? I don't know. I don't know yet.
0: Okay. So,
1: what's happening?
0: You gonna tell me anything about this new album? I mean, come on. Tell me something.
1: It's spicy.
0: That's it?
1: Yeah, controversial.
0: All right, fine. Now, you've received a lot of labels in the press. A hero of female empowerment, a disruptor, no filter. How do you feel about these labels?
1: I feel good. I feel like that's what I am.
0: Mm-hmm. And who is the real Cardi B outside of the spotlight?
1: I feel like I have a really chill side. I'm very balanced. I could be a little crazy. But if I don't know you, I'm going to study you. I'm a big Libra, so... And I'm always to myself. I don't really hang out too much. I just be home all day. I'm boring. I'm kind of boring.
0: Well, what's the hardest aspect of fame that you've had to adapt to?
1: The hardest, people criticizing you, people making stories about you. It's like you're never in peace, even when you're not even doing anything.
0: Is there anything that you wish you could redo in your life?
1: I wish I didn't give energy to certain people.
0: Mm-hmm.
1: But like, if I didn't give them that energy, I wouldn't make them who they are today, so.
0: When you hear about beef in the music industry, how does that make you feel?
1: I feel like it's just tiring. People just keep making it, especially when it comes to girls and hip-hop industry.
0: And what is something this industry needs more of right now?
1: Realness. Mm. A lot of people ain't real. They ain't living their truth. They ain't telling their story. They ain't telling their life. They ain't living it.
0: Right. And you said you're a Libra.
1: Yeah.
0: What's the most accurate trait of you as a Libra? Like, the most accurate?
1: We're very ambitious. We love working. We love making new money. It's really hard for us to make choices. Yeah.
0: Now, in 100 years from now, how would you like to be remembered?
1: I would like to be remembered as the girl next door that made it.
0: Yes, you did. And what advice would Cardi B give to a 16-year-old Cardi B?
1: What advice do I give my 16-year-old self is, whatever dilemma that you have, it is not going to matter as soon as high school finished. After you're 18, whatever problems I had, it doesn't matter.
0: So many people respect you for your determination to stop at nothing to get what you want.
1: Yeah.
0: What kept you going all this time?
1: What kept me going is the fact that I know I always wanted children. So in order for me to have children, I know I have to be stable. I know that I want to spoil my child for the rest of my life. And in order for me to spoil my child for the rest of my life, I have to have money and make money for the rest of my life. So.
0: And when do you feel most vulnerable?
1: When I feel most vulnerable is when people say so many mean things about me. But you know what? I heard Beyonce only allows herself to feel bad for one day. So I only give one day for me to feel bad for myself. Then I'm back to work and not giving a f-.
0: What do you say to those in the press who say that you don't need to be a real artist these days, that it's all about the followers, that you just have to be popular?
1: Tell them why they don't try to be it.
0: Cardi, can you rank your top 5 Migos songs?
1: Top 5 Migos songs? It's a lot. Hannah Montana, Versace, Bad and Bougie. Mm-hmm. Super Bowl is such an underrated song. Stripper Bowl. I love that song. And Mama told me that's a still work.
0: Now you realize what I have to do right now.
1: What is it?
0: I have to ask you to call Offset.
1: Oh, call my man right now?
0: Let's do it.
1: Oh, sure.
0: Where is he?
1: He's in LA. He's working so hard out there.
0: What's your favorite quality about him?
1: Everything. I love that man. I want to lick him up and down all day. I love that I feel secure with him.
0: Yeah.
1: Protected and financially, always. He takes care of home, he takes care of me.
0: All right, let's see if he's there.
1: Let's see. Hi, honey bunny.
2: Hey.
1: We got people here.
0: What's up, Offset?
2: What up?
0: Offset, I gotta ask you a question.
2: What up?
0: What's the best and worst habits that Cardi has?
2: Worst habit she got is being on her phone for 35,000 hours. Every single day, she's been on her phone, looking at phone, comments, looking at it.
1: Okay, what's my best habit?
2: Her best habit is raising coaching. She's doing a great job. And, like, a habit with that habit is she like a dress coacher and do her hair every day. Wear an outfit, take pictures with her, and do her hair.
1: I love it.
0: And Offset, can you ask Cardi a question?
2: How much you love me, girl?
1: I love you I love you bigger than my ass. That my ass is big.
0: What do you got to say about that, Offset?
2: That ass is big. Trust me. I know.
1: Okay.
0: All right, thanks, Offset.
1: Love you.
2: All right.
0: That is so cool that we got... It's very, very romantic. What would you say is Offset's best asset or best habit?
1: His best habit is everything.
0: I'm gonna get so much trouble.
1: Happy. And then the worst habit is that when I be in the bathroom, he just be trying to buzz in because I think he's trying to catch me talking to myself.
0: Oh, man. All right, so what relationship advice can you share?
1: What relationship advice can I share is that if you love somebody, no matter what, try to work it out.
0: What lesson has he taught you?
1: He has taught me, you know, I always thought I was this strong woman. Well, I am a strong woman, but I always felt like I know everything. Matter of fact, that's what it is. I always feel like I know everything, and he taught me that I don't.
0: What has marriage taught you about yourself?
1: Marriage taught me about myself is that it's a unity. You know, it's not just you, it's both.
0: Right.
1: Together.
0: Is there a double standard in the way that male and female rappers are questioned by the press?
1: Yes, totally. I feel like every single time that a female artist is getting questioned, they always want to mention another artist. They always instigate to talk about them. It's just, ugh.
0: All right, we're gonna shift gears here. What's your guilty pleasure?
1: My guilt is smelling my
0: And what's your least favorite movie?
1: My least favorite movie? I don't know. I barely watch movies, so if I'm watching one, it has to be good, and it'd be good.
0: All right, and then this is a little bit of a curveball. Who is your least favorite president of the United States of America?
1: The one that's going to get impeached.
0: Oh.
1: The third one that's going to
0: get impeached. Making predictions. All right, now if President Trump invited you to the White House and you showed up, what would be your first question to him?
1: My question to be is, if you don't love every American citizen, why become president?
0: That's good. Now, I've read that you love reading up about the political system and former U.S. presidents. Mm-hmm. What's something you recently learned about the system that really struck you?
1: That the system was never made for us.
0: If you had the power to create a law with like a magic wand, what law would it be and why?
1: There's this law, I think, in South Africa that if you say anything racial, you will go to jail. You will go to jail or get fined. That would be my law. Say anything racial to somebody else, you will get fined or you might go to jail.
0: Was there a specific event or incident that made you want to use your platform and your audience to speak out?
1: Just living in my neighborhood made me always want to speak up, always seeing the injustice, seeing how kids my age, my color, darker, were getting treated in my neighborhood. That always made me want to, like, be involved, even when I was a teenager, so.
0: And you are feeling the burn right now.
1: Oh, feeling burn, the burn.
0: Bernie Sanders, you are feeling that burn. What about him excites you the most?
1: What I like about Bernie Sanders is that he's been doing this for a long time. He's a natural humanitarian. You know that there's people that just care for the world. They just want to take care of people. That's their passion. They don't do it for money. They do it because that's their passion.
0: Yeah.
1: And he's been doing this for a long time, not just to become a president and get good votes. That's just how he naturally is.
0: What does feminism mean to you?
1: Feminism means equal to me.
0: Right. And what message would you like to send to your young female fans right now?
1: To my young ones, is that whatever's happening right now to you is not going to matter in a couple of years, especially if you're in high school with people bullying you, picking on you. Those people are not going to matter in 2 years or right after you got out of high school. If you have a boy, he don't like you, he's going to be ugly to you in a couple of years. Trust me.
0: Do you think the way that the industry views women is changing?
1: Of course. We're taking over. Taking over pop, hip-hop, everything. We're at the top right now.
0: All right, final questions. This is going to be the most important questions here, maybe. Have you ever thought about what your Cardi language, the rhyming, the taglines that you have, what is that language called? Give it a name if it doesn't have one. What do you think?
1: Bardiology?
0: Bardiology?
1: Bardiology, yeah.
0: All right, hopefully that's going to stick, right? Okay, last question. What do you think of when you hear people impersonate your singing and your noises?
1: I don't sound like that.
0: Wait, hold on. Like that.
1: That does not sound like me.
0: Give me some tips.
1: You have to have sass. Like, okr.
0: Okr. Mm-hmm. All right, and that's it. Thank you so much.
1: Thank you.
0: Bye, bye, culture. Ah. You have sweet dreams. Cardi, thanks so much. Dan, hey, I'm sorry I'm late.
3: Hey, no worries, man. Sit down.
0: Yeah. I'm just going to ask you 73 questions in an unreasonably short amount of time.
3: Sure.
0: Cool. What book are you reading?
3: The Aran Islands by J.M. Singh.
0: What's a book that positively shaped you?
3: The Master and Margarita.
0: If you wrote an autobiography, what would the title be?
3: Bring on the Empty Broomsticks.
0: How long have you been living in New York City?
3: I don't really live here, but I've been sort of coming back and forth for about 6 years.
0: What's your favorite place to hang out in New York City?
3: Central Park.
0: What's the coolest thing about New York City?
3: That you can order pancakes and breakfast any time, day or night.
0: What's the best thing about performing on Broadway?
3: The adrenaline rush.
0: What's the best Broadway musical ever?
3: The best one I've seen is The Book of Mormon.
0: Do you prefer the stage or the screen?
3: Screen.
0: What's the strangest thing you've done to prepare for a role?
3: Wax my ass.
4: Hi, I'm Sophie. I'll be your server for the evening. Can you describe to me a situation where you felt the most nervous?
3: Yes, at the Tony Awards 1 year, I was dancing there, and just before I started, I saw Al Pacino staring at me from the audience, and I nearly lost my mind.
4: Cool. Your ping pong table's ready if you want to follow me.
3: Thank you.
0: Dan, how do you feel about ping pong?
3: I feel like I'm going to beat you.
0: If you could be the best in the world at any sport, what would it be?
3: Boxing, flyweight.
0: Do you prefer American football or non-American football?
3: American football.
0: What's the best sports movie of all time?
3: Undefeated. It's a documentary.
0: What's your favorite movie of all time?
3: 12 Angry Men.
0: Favorite movie in the past 5 years?
3: The Imposter.
0: Movie you laughed the hardest during?
3: Airplane.
0: Movie that made you cry?
3: Little Miss Sunshine.
0: If you could star in any movie in history, what would it be?
3: Guys and Dolls.
0: What's your favorite TV show currently on?
3: The Colbert Report.
0: Favorite TV show of all time?
3: The Thick of It.
0: What TV show would you love to make a cameo in?
3: South Park.
0: Dan, 5 questions from now, a co-star of yours is going to make a cameo. Are you cool with that?
3: Oh, yeah, very.
0: What's the last song you listened to on your phone?
3: The Black Keys, The Only One.
0: If you could be a virtuoso at any instrument, what would it be?
3: Piano.
0: What's your favorite band of all time?
3: Sex Pistols.
0: What's your favorite non-living musician?
3: Mark Bolan.
0: Favorite living musician?
3: Tom Lehrer.
0: If you could get Tom Lehrer to do a cover of a modern song, what would it be?
3: It would be a parody of We Didn't Start the Fire.
5: Hey, Dan.
3: Hey, Zoe.
5: How are you?
3: Very good, how are you?
5: That didn't count as a question. What's the best thing to do with a girl on a first date?
3: Play ping pong.
5: Best present you've ever gotten a girl?
3: Some of my terrible poetry.
5: Best present a girl's ever gotten you?
3: Not telling me my poetry was terrible.
5: Major turn on.
3: Somebody makes me laugh.
5: Major turn off.
3: Someone who says stupid things.
5: Sure. Can you just hang on 1 second?
3: Yeah?
5: Will you show me something?
3: Oh God.
5: Those didn't count as questions either. Will you show me a time step?
3: I'll try.
5: Now okay, you... I gotta go.
3: No, it was your turn. Okay.
0: Dan, who's the last person you texted?
3: My friend Jeff.
0: What's your favorite app?
3: The NFL fantasy football app.
0: Favorite website?
3: Deadspin.
0: Kittens or puppies?
3: Puppies. Who chooses kittens?
0: What was your first pet's name?
3: Binka. B-I-N-K-A.
0: What's your spirit animal?
3: A wolf with a crossbow.
0: How do you really feel about horses?
3: I really am not wild on them.
0: All right, Ratcliffe, let's switch sides so you can answer questions in an American accent.
3: Okay, oh God, I'll try.
0: All right, why is Britain better than America?
3: We look after our history.
0: Why is America better than Britain?
3: You're always moving forward.
0: What's your favorite thing about America?
3: Americans.
0: What's your favorite thing about Americans?
3: Their positivity.
0: What's the most American thing ever?
3: The phrase, a whole nother.
0: Can you say something that probably a lot of people will enjoy you saying in an American accent?
3: I would like a proper cup of coffee in a proper copper coffee pot.
0: All right, you win. Can you give a quick victory speech?
3: Let's just do handshakes.
0: Oh, cool. Cheers. What's your favorite food?
3: Poutine.
0: Least favorite food?
3: Vegetable curry.
0: Most refreshing beverage?
3: Diet Coke.
0: Who's a person dead or alive you'd love to have dinner with?
3: Einstein seems like he would have been fun.
0: If you could switch lives with a person for 1 day, who would it be?
3: Somebody not famous.
0: Dan, that bartender behind you needs some serious advice.
3: Oh, hey.
6: Dan.
3: Yes, sir.
6: My girlfriend thinks it would be extremely sexy if I grew a massive beard.
3: Oh, yeah.
6: What would Daniel Radcliffe do?
3: WWDRD, a very commonly asked question. Well, I would grow the beard, but then lose the moustache. Just do kind of an Amish thing. I think you look great.
6: Thanks, man.
3: Cool.
0: Favorite fashion trend of all time?
3: Punk.
0: How often do you wear a suit?
3: twice a month.
7: Boxes or briefs?
3: Boxes.
7: Blow dry or air dry?
3: Air dry.
7: Do you wear anything given from your family?
3: Yes, they have better taste than me.
7: Who is the most stylish guy in the world?
3: Sam Spector.
8: Hey, Dan.
9: Hey,
8: let's say you and I adopted a kid.
3: Yeah?
8: What would you name it?
3: What's your surname?
8: Thurber.
3: Thurber. President. Then we would have the world's first President Thurber.
7: Favorite country to visit?
3: Australia.
7: Last country you visited?
3: Scotland.
7: Country you wish to visit?
3: India.
7: What would you bring on a one-way trip to Mars?
3: My sense of humor and my iPod.
7: What's your favorite board game?
3: Scrabble.
7: Superhero you identify with most?
3: Spider-Man.
7: What topic would you own in trivia?
3: Poetry.
7: Biggest learning experience of your life?
3: Doing a Broadway musical.
7: What are you most excited about in life right now?
3: Having an awesome job, which I get to continue to do.
7: Dan, last question. Come here for a sec, come here. What is something you know about Harry Potter that no one else knows?
3: He didn't really need glasses. That was just a fashion statement.
7: Dan, thanks so much.
3: Thanks so much.
7: Yeah, I'll see you around, okay?
3: Yeah, you will, absolutely.
7: Maybe next time we'll do some bowling.
3: Yeah, absolutely. Or just, you know, read books in a table tennis hall like we are now.
7: All right, great. Sounds good.
5: Hey, Dan.
3: Hey, Zoe.
5: Should we subscribe to the Vogue channel?
3: Well, are we really cool people?
5: I think our moms think so.
3: Then yes, let's go do it.
7: Good morning, Lupita.
10: Yes, hi.
7: Hope I'm not interrupting.
10: You are, but that's fine.
7: We're going to have to carry on anyway. I'm just going to ask you 73 questions in a not very long amount of time.
10: That's fine.
7: What's the first thing you thought of this morning?
10: Where's my hat?
7: What do you usually have for breakfast?
10: Plantain, sweet potato, blueberries, that kind of thing.
7: What is your morning routine?
10: I wake up, I read, I meditate, I work out, and then I face my day.
7: You currently live in Brooklyn.
10: Uh-huh.
7: What's the best way to spend a Saturday in Brooklyn?
10: A farmer's market and a walk in the park and a movie.
7: What's the best part about living in Brooklyn?
10: It's eclectic.
7: What was your first impression upon moving to the U.S.?
10: It's a lot greener than I thought it would be.
7: What's the most American thing ever?
10: Oh, saying totally awesome.
7: What do you love on your pizza?
10: I like a margarita pizza.
7: Delicious.
11: Lupita, what was your first pet?
10: Oh, a puppy named Princess.
11: Great. They're ready for you in the closet.
10: Okay, great.
7: Let's go to the closet.
10: Let's do it.
7: All right. What's your favorite Star Wars movie?
10: Empire Strikes Back.
7: Okay. Luke Skywalker or Han Solo?
10: Han Solo.
7: C-3PO or R2-D2?
10: R2-D2.
7: How many CGI dots did you wear while filming The Force Awakens?
10: Ooh, I don't know for sure, but I think it was more than 168.
7: It's a very specific number.
10: I like specificity.
7: Fair enough. What's your favorite beverage?
10: Oh, pineapple juice.
7: Who's a person you love to have pineapple juice with?
10: Misty Copeland.
7: Who's an historical figure that you'd love to have pineapple juice with?
10: Oh, Frida Kahlo.
7: What's the best way to decompress?
10: Lemongrass tea in a sunny nook listening to Gonzales.
7: What song pumps you up the most at the gym?
10: Oh, So Special by Mavado.
7: Here we are in the Vogue Fashion Closet. Every girl's dream.
10: Oh.
7: If everything had to be one color in this room, what would it be?
10: Oh, it would be sad, very sad.
7: What's something every woman should have in her closet?
10: Socks.
7: Socks are a very logical thing to have in a closet. What's your favorite fashion trend of all time?
10: Wide-brimmed hat.
7: Who's the most fashionable woman of all time?
10: Diana Vreeland.
7: Out of all the fashion icons in the world, who's the most influential?
10: My mommy.
7: What's your favorite movie in the past 5 years?
10: The Lunchbox.
7: If you can star in any movie in history, what would it be?
10: Oh, it would be My Fair Lady.
7: What's your favorite comedy of all time?
10: Maybe Bridesmaids.
7: Which comedy would you have loved to star in?
10: The Nutty Professor.
7: What's your spirit animal?
10: A meerkat.
12: Lupita, what was the greatest learning experience of your life?
10: Oh, when I moved to Mexico at the age of 16 without my parents.
12: They're ready for your accessories.
10: Okay, great.
7: Sweet dress.
10: Oh, thank you. Thank you very much.
7: Who is your favorite Disney character?
10: Pocahontas.
7: Can you sing a line from one of Pocahontas' songs? That's the voice of an angel if I've ever heard one.
10: Thank you.
7: Kittens or puppies?
10: Puppies.
7: Giraffes or zebras?
10: Giraffe.
7: Diamonds or pearls?
10: Pearls.
7: What was it like attending your first Met Gala?
10: Oh, it was fun. My dress was very noisy and I liked that.
7: Okay. Unaweza kusima kitu katika Swahili.
10: Okay.
7: Mm-hmm.
10: Haraka haraka haina baraka.
7: ¿Puedes decir algo en español?
10: Me gusta hablar contigo así.
0: Yo también. What was it like growing up in Kenya?
10: Normal.
0: What is the coolest thing about Mexico?
10: The food, the festivities, fireworks.
0: What?
10: What is this doing here?
0: No idea how that got there. Show us some moves. Be careful, though.
10: Something like that.
0: No spoiler alert. No. All right, if your life were a song, what would the title be?
10: I did it my way.
0: If you had a tattoo, what would it be and where?
10: An infinity sign between my fingers.
0: What's a book you plan on reading?
10: Bryan Stevenson's Just Mercy.
0: What's a book that positively shaped you?
10: Marianne Williamson's A Return to Love.
11: Lupita, you're a production assistant in Hollywood. What was that like?
10: I learned a lot about coffee.
11: Great. They're ready for you in the lobby.
10: Alrighty.
0: What's your favorite band of all time?
9: The Temptations.
0: Favorite living musician?
10: John Legend.
0: Favorite non-living musician?
10: Nina Simone.
0: What are your favorite lyrics?
10: It's my house and I live here.
0: All right, now more specifically, what are your favorite rap lyrics?
10: We want a lady in the street, but a freak in the bed.
0: Incredible.
11: Lupita, what's your favorite quote from Shakespeare?
10: Tis pity, tis true, but tis true.
11: I like that one too.
0: That's a coincidence. Do you have a nickname?
10: Yes.
0: You don't have to tell me. If you weren't an actress, what would you be doing?
10: I would be a massage therapist.
0: Who are you most surprised to learn is a fan of yours?
10: Prince.
0: What TV show would you love to make a cameo in?
10: Game of Thrones.
0: That's what everyone says.
10: Yeah.
0: All right, Lupita, on this laptop on the right, we have Reese Witherspoon doing a backflip in her 73-question interview.
9: Wow.
0: Wow is right, I need to ask you. How would you top that?
10: Ooh, well, I'd need a hula hoop.
0: I just happen to have one right here. It's great.
10: Resourceful.
0: Yep. All right.
10: Here.
0: What's your favorite holiday?
10: Thanksgiving in America, Christmas in Kenya, and El Día de los Muertos in Mexico.
0: That's very impressive, and now you're walking while doing that. Okay, what's the best first date idea?
10: Racquetball.
0: What advice would you give yourself at age 15?
10: Lose the beret.
0: Whoa. What's the best advice anyone's given you ever?
10: Don't sweat the small stuff.
0: Whoa!
10: That's not my fault.
0: First a lightsaber, now the rack.
10: Once again, with feeling.
0: Even better. What's the best advice that you would give a friend?
10: Don't sweat the small stuff.
0: What was it like growing up with five brothers and sisters?
10: Noisy.
0: How did your brother react to being in the most tweeted photo of all time?
10: He talked about it a lot and said, yo, yo, yo! Here, okay, now it's your turn.
0: Okay, fine, let's give it a try. All right, and there you go.
10: And go!
0: Okay, yeah, that was a lot of fun.
10: You didn't even try.
0: Hey, this thing is harder than it looks. What's a moment you felt most nervous?
10: Oh, when I moved to Mexico at 16, I was nervous about paying my bills.
0: What's the biggest difference between on stage and on camera?
10: The number of lines you have to know at once.
0: What is one role in Broadway play or musical that you would die to be in?
10: Nora in A Doll's House.
0: What did you learn the most in getting your MFA?
10: I learned how to cry on demand.
0: What's one thing you still have from your childhood?
10: A spoon.
0: What are you most excited about in life right now?
10: Spending time with my friends' babies.
0: What's the first thing that comes to mind when I say Whoopi Goldberg?
10: EGOT.
0: How about Steve McQueen?
10: Love.
0: How about J.J. Abrams?
10: Passion.
0: Second to last question, Lupita. Can you say anything about the new Star Wars movie coming out?
10: No.
0: Last question, Lupita.
10: Yeah?
0: Can you reconsider your answer to the second to last question?
10: No.
0: Give it a shot.
13: Lupita, they're ready for you in Anna's
10: office. Oh, good, good, good. Great. Oh, I have a question for you.
0: I don't normally do this, but okay.
10: Where is my bag?
0: Oh, right here.
10: Oh.
0: Nice catch.
13: Wow, what is this, football? Okay.
0: No, juicy. It isn't. All right, take care. Thanks, Lupita.
13: Cheers.
0: Bye-bye.
13: Sweet.
8: Fancy, fancy, fancy.
14: Vogue.
0: Cole.
14: Welcome. Joseph, please.
0: Why, thank you very much. You know, this 73 questions interview was so worth it to me that I flew all the way to Vancouver to be here with you.
14: I know, and I figured you were probably going to be pretty hungry, so I decided to cook you up a little finger food.
0: Well, I just happen to be very hungry right now.
14: You like tomatoes? You like garlic?
0: All of the above.
14: Your breath's going to stink, but I guarantee you, you'll love it.
0: So what are you making here?
14: This is just a little finger food for Joseph. And then I'm cooking up a carbonara. Carbonara for later. You don't get any of that.
0: That sounds delicious. Is this an old family recipe?
14: Yes, but I will be cooking this after our interview because I don't think you guys want to watch me go through all of this.
0: Cole, what would you say is the key to a good dish?
14: Probably the attention to detail, no?
0: I agree. Do you have an ultimate favorite recipe of all time?
14: Probably this carbonara. I make it really traditional, in the Roman style. Pecorino, guanciale, which is important. You can use pancetta, but I like big, thick cuts of guanciale.
0: Guanciale. Sounds so romantic.
14: If you say so, Joseph.
0: Do you consider yourself a romantic?
14: Only when Vogue shows up and I have to flex on the internet.
0: No one's complaining. And what's the most romantic gesture that you've ever done?
14: I'm like a road trip guy. I like the big, grand, sweeping vistas.
0: And are you into camping or hotels?
14: Camping for sure.
0: Okay, and what's the most romantic gesture that's ever been done for you?
14: My heart is attached to my stomach, so any cooked meal, any family recipe, that's the way to my heart.
0: You hear that, ladies? So Cole, Vancouver is stunning. Are you enjoying it here?
14: When the sun is out, it is the most beautiful city on earth, truly.
0: And I'm happy to see that you're being taken care of so nicely here.
14: Well, I wanted to impress you, Joe.
0: No need for that. But it does seem like some other people are going to be thoroughly impressed with your culinary presentation.
14: You like that?
0: Consummate hospitality.
14: This is for all my imaginary friends. And maybe you.
0: I feel honored. I wouldn't expect anything less from someone staying in the chairman's suite.
14: I know. Just really living the sweet life, aren't you, Cole? Just never escape.
0: That's a good one, Cole. I see what you did there. So who is this chairman, and what did you do with him?
14: Don't worry about it. I'm blackmailing him, but we don't gotta mention his name on camera. Legal reasons, you know, big dispute.
0: Oh, certainly, certainly. Now, can I ask you some questions about your childhood?
14: Jeez, okay. A little family therapy again, Joe. Let's go.
0: Exactly. So what's something that most people don't know about being a child star?
14: It's very competitive. It's a very competitive arena.
0: And do you have any personal anecdotes about that?
14: Well, just so happened, my direct competition was my identical twin brother, but we were eating off the same table, so, you know, same team.
0: Do you ever go back and watch old episodes of The Sweet Life?
14: When I'm drunk or feeling really narcissistic, yeah.
0: And how does it feel when you're watching your younger self on screen like that?
14: I don't really like to watch anything I do, so I try to stay away from it.
0: Okay, fair enough. And if you can go back in time, what would you tell your younger self?
14: Get a good financial advisor and don't do your own taxes, kid.
0: I feel like there's a story in there.
14: Yeah, are you the government?
0: What's your best memory from that time?
14: Well, when I graduated middle school, the crew threw a big graduation and I cried on screen. And you know what? I think it's on video somewhere, so maybe just scrub it.
0: Now I have something to hunt for.
14: Yeah, please don't.
0: Was it ever hard to find your own identity outside of being known as the Sprouse Twins?
14: It wasn't hard for me. It was hard for the audience, I think. But it's a double-edged sword. I get to bask in all of Dylan's accomplishments too, so take credit.
0: Win-win. And I'm happy to see that you brought all your camera gear here. You're finding some time to use all this stuff?
14: I am, yeah. That's my digital camera and my first, actually, this is my first little film camera.
0: What's that?
14: This is a Canon 8E1. Student camera, cheap, efficient, like Cole.
0: I think I'm gonna leave that there and go to the next question.
14: Okay.
0: So I hear your dad likes to take credit for inspiring your photography.
14: Yes, but that's what fathers do. Isn't that a prerequisite for being a father?
0: Certainly. Does he ever give you any tips or advice on photography?
14: He's an incredible location scout. I will give him that.
0: And what's the best location that he ever scouted for you?
14: Oh man, best location. My future gravesite, probably, yeah.
0: Oh, God.
14: Nice little plot in the desert somewhere.
0: Morbid.
14: Tumbleweeds. Yeah, it's a little morbid, isn't it?
0: So have you been designated as your family photographer?
14: Yeah, it'll probably just be a matter of time till I'm doing senior portraits or wedding photos and things. Just dreadful.
0: Ah, come on, it's family. That's how it works. So when you're taking a photo, what's the first place your eye goes to?
14: The landscape, certainly.
0: And do you have any favorite landscapes here?
14: Yeah, one of my favorite shoots ever is actually right across the water. I can go and show you if you like.
0: I'd love to take a look at this. You know, it's funny, everywhere I go here, there's a nice view. There's nice views everywhere in Vancouver.
14: Yes, and some nice views for the people watching me bathe.
0: So what's your favorite photo shoot of all time that you've done?
14: Favorite photo shoot?
0: Mm-hmm.
14: It's this location I'm about to show you. It's a large yellow mountain on the north of Vancouver that my friend and I shot at when I was in the first season of Riverdale.
0: It sounds so magical.
9: Mm-hmm.
7: Let's check out this magical view.
9: Come through. Well, maybe I'll show you on the deck in a little bit. This is the view.
7: Wow.
9: Welcome.
7: Wow, I love it. Now, obviously, you're quite the traveler, right?
9: Oh, I'm obsessed.
7: Yeah, you believe the privilege of traveling could be very educational. What could be the biggest takeaway for anyone who travels?
9: Well, I think before the advent of social media, traveling was one of the greatest ways to really learn about otherness. Mm. I think it's important to travel alone, too. Suspend your own personal culture inside some place that feels unfamiliar to you, really.
7: We can all benefit from getting out of our comfort zone. And what's been your own biggest personal takeaway from traveling?
9: Probably my palate.
7: Of course, you're such a foodie. What's the craziest dish you've ever eaten?
9: I like the bugs, man. I'll say it. I think we should all be eating a lot more bugs.
7: Would you cook a bug?
9: I would cook a bug. And eat the bug.
7: What bug would you cook?
9: Crickets, beetles. There's tons of them. It's the most diverse species on Earth. And they're probably all delicious.
7: Maybe this is your next favorite recipe.
9: Yeah, I'll stick to the carbonara for now.
7: What's the most memorable place that you visited?
9: Japan, certainly.
7: If I were gonna go there, what city should I visit?
9: I'd say Kyoto.
7: Noted. Do you think you're a good travel buddy?
9: Well, if I'm hyping myself up, yes.
7: And what is your number one travel tip you'd recommend to anyone flying?
9: Don't nap on the first day. Mm. That's the big no-no.
7: Cole, what is on the bedside table reading list these days?
9: Oh, I can't read, but I place that there because I think it looks like I can read. But that's the unbearable lightness of being.
7: Would you recommend it?
9: Yeah. When I'm feeling the lightness in my being, I don't find it to be that unbearable.
7: Philosophical. And you'd also recommend comics because you're such a fan.
9: I am, big time.
7: What's your favorite comic?
9: Ooh, my favorite comic. It's more of a graphic novel called Black Hole.
7: Interesting. And do you own any priceless comic memorabilia?
9: I own a lot of really great old Incredible Hulks and Fantastic Fours. But the one that is closest to me is Avengers 500.
7: And speaking of old, you worked in archaeology after graduation. Is that right?
9: Great segue, Joe.
7: What sparked your interest in archaeology?
9: My grandpa was a geologist, and it was a discipline that combined a lot of my mutual interests.
7: Did you discover anything particularly interesting?
9: Oh yeah, some spooky stuff too. I found an old ceramic theatrical mask of Dionysus in Bulgaria, a little Hellenistic settlement.
7: Wow, that's spooky. I would have freaked out. But what a special experience.
9: Yeah. I'm still waiting to wake up from the fever dream, I think.
7: So how does it feel to unearth major parts of history?
9: A lot more special than take three on a long-running production.
7: Pretend like I don't know what that means. So what exactly happens on an archaeological dig?
9: Not Indiana Jones, that's for sure. A lot of you digging over a trench of dirt with a toothbrush.
7: Would you play Indiana Jones if offered the role?
9: It's a hard act to follow, but I think I can put on some muscle.
7: Do you ever see yourself returning to the field?
9: I do, eventually. I got some other milestones I have to hit first.
7: Priorities. Now, you started a super fun Instagram account called Camera Duels. What was the inspiration there?
9: Rage.
7: Of course, the best inspiration.
9: Mm-hmm.
7: Has anyone ever commented on those photos and said, hey, that's me?
9: I get reached out to almost every single photo I post.
7: And what's the weirdest place someone ever tried to take a photo of you?
9: The bathroom. Yeah. I wasn't in the stall. It was just at the sinks, but...
7: Ah, okay.
9: Still a little vulnerable, you know?
7: Do you think you'll ever get used to the fact that strangers take photos of you?
9: Not in the bathroom.
7: And how's this for another classic segue? This shower looks amazing.
9: Yeah.
7: And it leads me to ask the most important question of this interview. How many shower heads is too many shower heads?
9: Depends on the stench, Joe.
7: Of course. Cole, you talk a lot about preserving your mental health. What are some non-negotiable things that you do to help make that happen for yourself?
9: Oh, I stay off the internet.
7: I think we should all stay off of the internet.
9: I think so.
7: So why is it so important for you to be open and vulnerable about your mental health?
9: Let my family and friends know what I'm doing.
7: It's very important. So Cole, do you journal?
9: Every day, right to my therapist.
7: Can you tell me one thing that you've learned about yourself recently?
9: I'm a bit of an emotional sponge.
7: Mm.
9: I absorb others' energies.
7: Okay, and what kind of energy are you picking up right now?
9: Intense arousal, Joe. Intense arousal.
15: Must be from all the sweeping vistas of Vancouver, obviously.
9: Maybe it's all the seagulls around here.
15: Yeah, it's the seagulls. So last year you took a break from social media. What did you do instead?
9: Cooking.
15: And we're going to have a little bit of that later. Thank you. You produce and star in Borrasca, a narrative podcast. What attracted you to this type of podcasting?
9: I wanted to get a little more hands-on with the production cycle.
15: What new creative muscles did you develop as a podcast producer?
9: It was nice to see how a project could be sold after it is completed and has a fan base.
15: Now, what's the last podcast that you listened to?
9: Ooh, Welcome to Night Vale.
15: And in your opinion, who has the most legendary voice of all time?
9: David Attenborough, hands down.
15: Now, I'll try not to be disappointed you didn't say me.
9: Oh, yeah.
15: Can you do an impression of David Attenborough?
9: I'm my best David.
15: Best David.
16: The turtles workshop on the same beach they've come to for millennia.
15: We're going to make sure that he sees this. Who would you say your mentors are?
9: When I was younger, Adam Sandler, for sure.
15: Yeah? How so?
9: It was the way that he was always in love with production, and he worked with his friends and his family and was still able to turn and do more independent films and artistic films while balancing commercialism.
15: What's your favorite role that you've ever done?
9: I know it sounds cheesy. I still have a really deep fondness for The Suite Life.
15: I think we all have a deep fondness for Cody.
9: I hope so.
15: And what role challenged you the most?
9: When I was a kid, Big Daddy. It was this huge production, and I was 6, and I got to see New York City for the first time.
15: Do you think that inspired your return to New York later?
9: I think so.
15: And what would you say draws you to a script or character?
9: I guess the humanity and the paycheck, baby.
15: That helps. Do you tend to stay in character in between takes?
9: Try to.
15: Cole, is that Polaroid ready?
9: Well, yes, it is, Joe.
15: Well, let's see. Come on.
9: Let it develop a little more, okay?
15: Okay. Let's see, and looks good. Can I keep it?
9: You can keep whatever you like.
15: Nice. And Cole, last question. Question number 73. What's the ETA for the finger food?
9: Joe, I totally forgot.
15: Cole! Make sure it's not burning.
17: Joe, how are ya?
15: Hi, Nikki. How are you doing?
18: I'm blessed, and you?
15: I'm fantastic. If you knew just how many of your fans have asked for this.
18: I know. They have made me aware.
15: Mm-hmm.
18: Thanks, Barbs.
15: 73 questions, Nicki Minaj, this is happening. Let's do this.
18: Come on in, Vogue.
15: Now, before we begin, I just want to say how beautiful the drive was here, and it's even prettier in here.
18: Thank you.
15: Can you tell the audience where we are right now?
18: We are in Malibu, California, at the recording studio.
15: Yes, we are. And what precisely were you doing just before I arrived?
18: Actually, I was working on a very special lyric.
15: And it's in the studio where most of the lyric working happens, right?
18: Yes.
15: And how are you feeling about life these days?
18: Blessed, happy, thankful, grateful.
15: Given that we're in Malibu, what would you say is the biggest difference between life in New York and in LA?
18: New York has the Queens.
15: Yes, it does. And how would you describe yourself to the few people on Earth who may not know who you are?
18: Pink. Rapper. Animated.
15: That checks out. Now, you gotta know how excited I am for your next album, and that you recorded it here.
18: I did.
15: It's pretty cool. So what exactly does a typical day at work in the studio look like for you?
18: Well, I tend to listen to the beat, and then I get a vibe for it, and if it's something that I love, then I go on the mic, my engineer Juice records me, I lay some ideas down, and then I listen to them, and then I write it based on what reference I loved the most.
15: Okay.
18: And then I record, and then we listen for days, sometimes months, sometimes years, and then one day it comes out.
15: I'm so sorry if this is being forward, but could you freestyle a few bars for me right now? Because I can tell you Anna will love it.
18: What? That's scary. What if she doesn't like it?
15: How could she not?
18: Okay. Oh my gosh.
15: No pressure.
18: First, I'd like to say that, I don't know if you know this, Joe, but I definitely have mentioned her in my songs before.
15: Oh, I know.
18: But this one obviously would be a lot more special. So let me think.
15: Take your time. You got this.
18: Okay, let me think. Okay. I heard them who they sent for. Said you were 10, you must have meant four. Hiding the summer and the winter. Hello, and the winter.
15: Yes, mission accomplished. Now, you usually record in both of these rooms or just this one?
18: Yes. Come on in.
15: Okay, getting a full tour here. Now, what exactly is the difference between these two rooms?
18: You are entering the room where after I leave there, I come here, I sit there, Drew sits here, and we begin listening back to the iconic music we created.
15: Now, you've collaborated with so many artists in your career. I was wondering if you'd be willing to describe a few in just one word.
18: Okay.
15: Ariana Grande.
18: Ponytail.
15: Elton John.
18: Glasses.
15: Beyonce.
18: Blonde. Hair.
15: This is all true. Who's another artist you'd work with?
18: Miss Lauryn Hill.
15: What inspired the title for your next album?
18: A feeling of whole circleness.
15: And why did you call?
18: I'm sorry. Joe, I'm sorry. A feeling of full circleness.
15: All good. Now, why did you call your first album Pink Friday?
18: Well, I wanted something that represented my favorite color, pink. Mm-hmm. And another member of my team at that time said Pink Friday. I fell in love right away.
15: Now, if you were to describe the look for this next album in a single word or idea, what would it be?
18: Vêtement. I mean, or as I said it on my album, vitamins.
15: Now, you've also said that Jay-Z, Foxy Brown, and Lil Wayne were some of your biggest influences when you were coming up. What did each of them have that you wanted to emulate?
18: Jay-Z, business savvy. Foxy Brown, immaculate delivery. Lil Wayne, trendsetter.
15: And out of all the people you can rely on, who are the ones you go to if you ever need advice?
18: My spiritual friends, I think. Anyone who can speak with deeper meaning.
15: And what would you say is the deepest meaning wisdom that you've ever received?
18: To remain humble.
15: Important to be humble. Okay, so your fans have now had a peek inside two of your studios. I say we keep exploring the property.
18: All right, you guys, let's go outside and get some fresh air.
15: Let's do it. We should just be in time for sunset. So, Nicki, I wanted to ask, what would you say is your favorite feature not by Nicki Minaj?
18: I would say If I Rule the World, Nas and Lauryn Hill.
15: Good one. And what is the one song with 100% certainty that'll make you cry?
18: Hello by Adele.
15: I may have a feeling I know the answer to this one, but what was the last great movie that you watched?
18: Barbie.
15: Yep, there it is. Updo or blowout?
18: I'm definitely in my blowout era.
15: Freestyle or written verse?
18: Written verse. I like to write.
15: And while you are writing, what is your go-to takeout order whenever you need a break?
18: Four wings and some french fries, hot sauce and ketchup. Mm-hmm.
15: Delicious. And when you think about your times and history in Trinidad, is there a favorite memory that always comes up?
18: My grandmother, for sure.
15: Now, what if that question replaced Trinidad with New York City?
18: The smell of snow.
15: And when you think of yourself as a child, how would you describe that smaller version of you?
18: Hopeful.
15: When did you first realize you love performing, entertaining people, being in front of an audience?
18: Probably around the age of 5.
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